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Okay. Well, on the musical magical carpet now happens to be Everett Harp, Paul Jackson Jr., and Jeff Lober. Something called Forecast.

All right, hey, the time now is 9:22, so that means my time is almost up. But I've had a great time bringing you the best in smooth jazz here on Magic 102.7. And yes, this is where all the magic happens. So to all my listeners out there, I hope you enjoyed your musical magical carpet ride. And remember, I'll be back next week, same time, same tuning, Thursday from 7:30 until 9:30, bringing you the best in smooth jazz with a twist here on Magic 102.7. And I'm going to say it over and over again. Remember, jazz has no expiration date. So to all my listeners out there, have a great evening and have a super fantastic weekend. Until next time, bye-bye.

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1: You to check that woman, make sure you know check for that. 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
0: 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Aretha Franklin. 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

No matter where you're locked in from, you're locked in to Magic, the 1, the O, the 2, and the 0.7, where we play the hits of today and a little bit of yesterday. It is Friday, September the 18th, and it is with great pleasure that I am back here with you all this morning on this wonderful Friday. Listen, I know when you wake up, you know, as you're getting up, as you're around your house or in your car. But, you know, for those people in your car, keep at least one hand on the steering wheel and just put the other one up and be like, it's Friday. That must be the biggest stretch that I can get out of you all, because I know so many of you all. Listen, I gave a beautiful young lady a ride yesterday morning and she said, girl, you know, tomorrow's Friday. I'm like, slow down, stay in the Thursday, give thanks for the Thursday. She's like, Faria, you do not understand. I love Fridays. I was like, why not? Why? And she worked at KEMH. She says, oh no, I'm just a Monday to Friday worker. So that's because she enjoys having the weekends off, as she has come out of the hospitality industry and now she's down there at the KEMH. But I want to just share something with you all today, that God makes all things beautiful, no matter what is going on, no matter the test, the trial, the tribulation, the questions, the why, the when, the where, when is it gonna come? He makes all things beautiful. And this is You Make All Things Beautiful, this one by Victor Thompson. Happy Friday to each and every one of you.

0: Then you said like you meant it. I am not moved.
1: I am not moved
0: by what I feel.
1: By what I fear.
0: That's it.

0: That's right. God knows it all. He's gone before us. You know, as I listen and meditate on what Victor Thompson is singing and ministering to each and every one of us, when he talks about God is gone before us, he actually did by being on the cross. And when he talks about the fear, the feeling, God felt all the pain for us, on behalf of us. And he knows it all. He's gone before us. And remember, especially those out there that are sick and shut in, God makes all things beautiful. You're having a moment of anxiety, depression, experiencing the feeling of lack or feeling not enough because of what someone has said to you or what you see others have. Remember, God makes all things beautiful for you.
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3: This one is going out to Brother Kenton Trott. 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

This one is also going out to my brothers and my sisters. You know, when you used to party on. I'm not going to call no names, but I know I got to step up off of my stool, push it back, and have a little skank for Jesus Christ this morning.

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1: And this is another one, great one, by Samuel Meads. 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

0: a blessing.
1: 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Happy Friday to you.
2: Happy Friday to you as well. I want to say good morning to your staff in the back, especially Beverly, especially Shirley Deal, Kelly Sewell. I can name them all. And I really want to say good morning to Lorna, because I haven't heard of these last couple of mornings. You know, I hope she's doing well. Put my arms out on her. And I want to say good morning to my family, all of them. And I haven't seen you for real. I need to see you. I want to run something about you. Rhea, I want to say you're doing an excellent show. Every morning you've got a different topic, and I love that. And the morning diabetics came on, I wanted to call in, but, you know, they went off. But I really wanted to tell them the excellent, the 100% pharmacy in Bermuda. The second one is Hamilton Pharmacy. And then I can go to St. George's, Robinson. Then I can go up in Somerset. Okay, I can run down the line. They're excellent. I've been there about 5 years. They're very good. You know, it's like a home when you walk in there. They welcome you. They talk to you. They ask you questions. Say certain things to you. A lot of pharmacists don't do that. Because I've been in a pharmacy. I dropped them twice, but I could still go back there. You know, walking distance, but they gave me the wrong medicine, you know, and different pharmacists, they give you different colors. Some come from England, some come from Canada. I think Canada, like, get mixed up. I really like when it comes from the UK, but all that is good, thank God. And I really want to say good morning to my doctor, Dr. Ross, up there in Somerset, and the rest of them in Somerset. I love you all and her staff. Especially her and our family. God has been so good to me. He has. It's been good to, if you want him and accept it, he is good. And for real, I love what you do. And you know, it's still been alive on the air, but still, you were very good on 24 for me and Cop Match. I need them to still call in, beep you up. Don't give me no message. Your phone is so busy because I can't get you for real. I can't get you. People tell me they're busy. You know, I don't go online and this and this and that. But a lot of people speak very good things for real.
1: Yes, thank you so much. Miss Bert, well, you got to stay home. You have to stay home because when I pop by your house, you know, you don't seem to be at home. I don't want to give anybody your address, but, you know, I got proof. I even bought a sister by, and you just not home, sister. You getting on the bus and just, you living your life up. Last time I saw you was Labor Day.
2: Yeah, because I'm riding the bus. I don't want nobody get on my bus, but I'm riding them.
1: And you're riding you're riding the bus free. You're on the pink
2: free,
1: and blue for free.
2: And
1: amen.
2: Somebody don't have no change, I'll pay for them. I don't mind. I don't mind blessing somebody. I don't mind. I just don't mind. Yes. But I want to bless you. And I'm not happy. You're getting off at 9 o'clock now. You know, you got to get off 10. Well, sometimes the songs play. We don't want to hear that. These guys in the homes, they want to move their feet. They want to move their body.
1: Well, I'm going to give you all something to move your body this morning. We'll do a little bit of
2: Because it's
1: stretch.
2: Friday. You got to beep them up.
1: Okay.
2: You know?
1: Well, you know, I had to go into, I was still in my worship this morning. So I had to share with you how God makes all things beautiful. You know, sometimes some people just want a little mellow. Some people want the old school music.
2: And not that bump up, bump up, bump up, bump.
1: Oh, they don't want no bump up. Oh, they don't want no bump up, bump up, bump up. All right. So, oh, you don't want no calypso.
2: Calypso.
1: All right.
2: I love calypso.
1: All right. So we'll get you some little calypso going on for you this morning.
2: Captain.
1: All righty.
2: Okay. I don't want to start calling names.
1: All right.
2: So Kelly, I love you, Kelly.
1: All righty.
2: But, you know, we want to beep up like Cop Match in 24 for me. Come on, Summer. Say, get out there.
1: Yeah. All righty. So God bless you this morning, caller. So we're going to go by parish today. That's what we're going to do. So if you're calling in, I need to know what parish you're calling in from.
2: Yeah, that'd be nice. That'd be nice.
1: What parish you all calling in from? You know, give us a call. Let us know.
2: I'm calling from Devonshire.
1: Okay, so I'm going to start taking points. Devonshire.
2: Auntie, all of you up there. All of you, aunties, mother, Joan, Simon, all of you.
1: So, but what I need you to know though, is that people do have me on WhatsApp, and I got a lot of messages via WhatsApp. I want to shout out to Kenton Trott this morning, Desi Jones this morning, Arna. Hey, listen, I get messages, and so I share them over the
2: ear. You can't say it all on the ear. You don't have that much.
1: I don't have that much time.
2: Let the people call in. Let them call in. Well, you got to go to 10 o'clock. Sometimes you got to play four songs before she comes on. What is it? Book room. You know, I listen to her for a little bit, you know, but I go old school. I like Kelly, you know.
1: Okay, well, listen. All right. I'll do the best
2: so
1: that
2: you
1: I can.
2: Mix it all up.
1: All right.
2: Morning, Ms. Jacobs. Everybody, have a lovely weekend.
1: Okay.
2: And go to any service you want to go to.
1: Yes, God Thank bless you. Have an awesome weekend. You as well. So that there this morning. You're locked into Magic 102.7 Hits of Today and Yesterday. So I'm going to share, Can't Be the Only One. This one is by Samuel Meads. Well, Can't Be the Only One. This is a little, some people may call it the dilly bop music. But, I'm going to play Can't Be the Only One. That's right. I got to get you all up and going. And then a bit later on, I'm going to pay Caribbean Christian. Can't be the only one who's excited to call your name. Whose name is that? Jesus. Somebody called me up this morning. Sister Chin. Valerie Rose. Martha. All those beautiful ladies over there on Bermudiana Road. Give us a call here at 297-1027. If you are not the only one, you got to give me a call at 297-1027 and or give me a call at 888-257-9086.

0: That's right. Avery can't be the only one. Not everyone calls on the phone line. Some people send me WhatsApp messages. When somebody says it's so. Good morning, Corley. You're on the air. Welcome to Magic 102.7.
1: Good morning, Faria. How are you?
0: I'm good. Sister Al, how you doing?
1: I'm fine, thank you.
0: That's right. I know you can't. I know you're not. I'm not the only one. You're one of those that too that love the Lord.
1: That's right.
0: Yes.
1: I love the Lord.
0: All right. God bless you.
1: Could you, I'm on the 28th. It's my birthday of this month.
0: 28th?
1: Could you write it down?
0: I certainly am writing it down right now, darling. Sister Al's birthday. All right. Call me in the back office, okay, Sister Al?
1: Okay, I'll call you.
0: All right. God bless you. Yes. I know you like this one.
1: Okay.

0: I think Miss Robert started something this morning. Good morning, caller. You're on the air. Come away from your radio, please.
1: Good morning, Nikita.
0: This is not Nikita Rosie. How you doing? Nikita doesn't come on until 10.
1: Morning, Rosie. Morning.
0: Good morning. I know it's Rosie. What's happening, Rosie?
1: I'm walking. I'm driving my parakeet. Okay.
0: Okay.
1: I say happy Bermuda Day to Bermuda.
0: Yes. God bless you, Rosie.
1: Yes, you too, Sarah.
0: All righty.
1: Bye-bye.
0: I am not the only one. Rosie Rona is locked into Magic 102.7. And she's up there by, you know, in Paget. One thing. I go to church with Rosie, so I know she's skanking in her car. Her hands are waving outside of her car. Good morning, Rosie Raina. And the entire Raina family. Happy Friday to you. Happy Friday, Corey. You're on the air. Welcome to Magic 102.7. Good morning, Corey. Yes, happy Friday.
1: Morning. I like to say a happy birthday to our sister, Kay Marie Lewis, is celebrating her birthday today.
0: Kay Marie Lewis.
1: From our sisters and brothers.
0: Okay.
1: And the entire Lewis clan.
0: All right.
1: Good morning to Aunt Dingy up there in Cedar Hill. Love you, Aunt Ding. Have a good day.
0: You too. God bless you, my sister. You as well.

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2: 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And I'm Maya Palacio. Four new wheelchairs are now available for long-term care residents at the King Edward Memorial Hospital thanks to Resident Family Council and the Bermuda Public Service Union. The wheelchairs were identified as a priority by KEMH's long-term care team and were funded by the BPSU after the Family Council asked how it could help. Bermuda Hospital Board says the donation will improve mobility for residents and represents about $5,000 in savings to the hospital. Now, Bermuda, if it feels like more people around you are coughing, congested, or coming down with something lately, health officials say respiratory illnesses are on the rise in Bermuda. The Ministry of Health says cases, including COVID-19, have increased in recent weeks, although officials say the rise is consistent with seasonal trends and most people will experience mild symptoms. But if you have a fever, cough, sore throat, congestion, body aches, or a loss of taste or smell, you're being encouraged to stay home until you feel better, avoid close contact with vulnerable people, and consider taking a COVID test. And so said, so done, don't forget your basics. Wash your hands, cover coughs and sneezes, improve ventilation where possible, and keep some distance from people who are clearly unwell. Anyone whose symptoms get worse, particularly if they have trouble breathing, should seek medical advice. And in other news, Bermuda's construction sector saw continued growth in the first quarter of 2026, with investment up 8.1% compared with the same period last year. The value of new projects started reached $60.3 million, while construction work put in place rose 9.4% to $45.6 million. Private sector construction climbed as well by 17.1% to $20.8 million, while public sector activities reached $24.7 million, its highest first quarter level since 2013. Economy and Labor Minister Jason Hayward says the figures show construction remains an important contributor to Bermuda's economy. And closing out, a special celebration is coming to St. Mary's Anglican Church in Warwick as the historic church marks its 400th anniversary. Organist Robert Edwards is bringing together a group of friends from a jazz vespers service on Sunday, September 27th at 4 p.m., blending worship with live jazz inside the church's historical sanctuary. Founded in 1626, St. Mary's has been part of Warwick and Bermuda's spiritual, cultural, and community life for four centuries. The service will be led by Reverend Carl Williams, with the public invited to enjoy the music surrounded by the church's stained glass windows and Ethiopian artwork. A fitting way to celebrate 400 years of history with a little jazz. And that is your Inter-Island Communications News Brief. 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I'm Maya Palacio. Please remember to buckle your helmets and drive safely, Bermuda.
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5: I think the whole judicial And good morning, I'm meteorologist Johnny Storm in the Hurricane Weather Center. There's a lot of unsettled weather over the next week or so to be developing across a good part of the western Atlantic. Looking at Bermuda Weather Service radar early today, though, indicating only some widely scattered rain showers within 125 miles of Bermuda. Most of the significant weather lies to the north of Hamilton and not moving very much. There's not a whole lot of wind. Nothing really of concern as far as anything tropically organizing at the moment, but we've got ourselves a weak wind pattern, plenty of heat, humidity. Showers could develop at almost any time of the day or night now for today, on through early next week. It looks like a cold front over the western Atlantic by the middle of next week could intensify somewhat and help to increase our southerly flow, our increase in showers and storms at that time. As far as the tropics are concerned, though, we have a tropical wave located currently over the central Atlantic at around 40 west longitude. It will move into the northern Leeward Islands, however, next Thursday, 6 days from now, and then it gets absorbed by the broader front over the western Atlantic. So I don't think it's going to be a factor here. Forecast models are suggesting that an area of disturbed weather will pool over the southwestern Caribbean this weekend. One of the American models even intensified on up in western Cuba by next Thursday, but most of the models keep it just as an area of disorganized showers and storms over the western Caribbean and the southwest Gulf of Mexico during next week. We'll keep you updated on that. All right, so our forecast here in Bermuda then is for variably cloudy skies now for today through Sunday, along with a 20% chance of a widely scattered shower anytime. Our daytime highs are at 86 Fahrenheit, 30 Celsius. The lows are at 78 Fahrenheit, 26 Celsius. Our winds are light and variable. And then next week, we'll see likely an increasing chance of rain and thunder showers with clouds and a gradual increase in wind, especially from late Monday, extending all the way through next Friday.
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7: So we have a special birthday request, and it's going out to, what's her name?
8: Majaya.
7: Yes, and what are you going to say to Majaya? Can you sing to Majaya this morning? Come on, take it away.
8: Happy.

0: That's right. That one's going out to, what is her name, Ayavia?
1: Majaya.
0: All right. Majaya, happy birthday to you, coming from your entire family. Yes, both of your families, the Stevens family and the Lou. Am I correct? I hope I got it correct. But listen, I will know. But happy birthday to her. We have some more our birthday shout outs. We have happy birthday going out to this beautiful lady. She's a very special lady. Her name is Kenesha Douglas Minx, and it's coming from her best friend and her favorite sister. We have more birthday requests. Happy birthday to Kay Marie Lewis, coming from your entire family also. I do have more special birthday requests. We have a happy birthday going out to, this is a very special one, happy birthday going out to my big sister Lily Hawkins, from your younger brother Stephen Hawkins. Family, friends, we got a great song. So I'll sing out, do another birthday shout out to her, because they sent in their request from overseas, as they are great supporters of Magic 102.7. So, you know, this is the birthday song, and it's going out to, yes, those persons celebrating their birthday today.
1: And then do you got like a...
0: Shh. I was off because the simple fact that... Morning, Corley. You're on the ear.
2: Good morning. This is Alan Granville Ferber.
0: Yes. How are you this morning, Mr. Ferber?
2: Hey. Okay.
0: They're calling from the big...
2: From the Big Apple, New York City.
0: I know. The Big Apple, New York City.
2: Like Nikita says, money-making Manhattan.
0: Money-making Manhattan. Okay.
2: Yeah, I got a special birthday.
0: It's your special birthday?
2: No, not mine. Mine was in July.
0: I was going to say, don't tell me I missed that. Okay. Go right ahead. What's the birthday request?
2: You sang happy birthday to me.
0: Yeah, thank God for that.
2: Yeah, you sang happy birthday to me on July 29th.
0: Okay.
2: No, this is my aunt, the only aunt I have left, and she is 105 years old today.
0: She's 105 years old.
2: 105.
0: Wow.
2: Her name is Inez Wilson.
0: Arnez?
2: Inez.
0: Inez Wilson.
2: Inez. Like for me to say Inez.
0: Yes. I had an aunt, Inez, so, okay. And it's coming from her family.
2: Yeah. Her family, all her nieces and nephews and everybody.
0: Yes.
2: All for sure.
0: Okay, we will do that one as well. Thank you for staying locked in to Magic 102.7 and calling in from money-making Manhattan out there in Manhattan. The big world. So God bless you. Thank you so much for calling in. So we'll put this one out to her as well, which is the birthday prayer. Yes.
2: Okay, thanks a lot.
0: You're so very welcome. Miss Inez Wilson, we're saying happy birthday to you from your entire family and your friends. This is going out to all those that are celebrating their birthday today.

0: Yes, good morning, caller. You're on the air. Welcome to Magic 102.7. Good morning, caller. You're on the air. Welcome to Magic 102.7.
1: Yeah, I'm with some
0: That's right. And what's your name, sir? I know who I'm talking to. I just want everybody else to know. It's Brother Simmons. Come on, Brother Simmons. Let's take it away from Bob's Valley, Somerset. We got somebody calling from New York. We got Bob's Valley, Somerset. We got Miss Burt in Devonshire. Come on, Rooster. That's right.
1: Well done.
0: All right. Well done. God bless you.
1: All right. God bless you.
0: All righty. Have a great day.
1: God bless.
0: Blessings.
1: And I'm you.
0: Pressing. Amen. All right. God bless you. Have an awesome day.
1: Have a blessed weekend.
0: You as well.
1: All right.

0: Good morning, darling. How are you? I'm calling from Patrick. Yes. Yes, give my love to your Aunt Barbara. And my family in St. Kitts. Yes, my daughter. This is my daughter and my husband. Yes.
1: You will see where Sister Al is calling from as well. Yes. I think she's, I'm not too sure what parish she lives in, but we'll see. Yes.
0: And bless all my, my Woman's Day choir members.
1: Yes. Okay. Awesome.
0: And who was it? And Miss Loretta, Cartwright.
1: Okay.
0: Yes.
1: Awesome.
0: All right.
1: Okay, God bless you, Miss Rochelle. You as well. Have a great day.
0: Okay, love.
1: Yes, you're locked into Magic 102.7, the hits of today and yesterday. Majaya says, thank you for her birthday. Someone singing to her for her birthday. That was Mr. Iavio Wilson that goes to West Pembroke Primary. Good morning, caller. You're on the ear. Welcome to Magic.
2: Good morning, Faria. I'm Warwick.
1: Okay, I'll put you down for Warwick. Thank you so much, Sister Al.
2: Thank you.
1: God bless you. So Sister Al is calling in from Warwick Parish. And so we want to say, have a happy, happy Friday. You know, you all are locked in to Magic 102.7, the hits of today and yesterday. It is Monday. It is not Monday. It is Friday, September the 18th. Good day, Carly. You're on the ear. 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
1: Oh, you're calling. I'm not getting the parish is in. Okay, Molly from the West is calling from Southampton. All righty. God bless you, Miss Molly. Happy Friday to you. Yes, we appreciate you staying locked into Magic 102.7.
3: Thank you.
1: You're very welcome. Yes, do we have anyone calling from, we have one from St. George's, that's Kenton. Listen, we got Devonshire, we got Warwick, we got Paget, we got St. George's, we got Southampton. Anybody from Hamilton Parish going to give us a call today? Hamilton Parish? 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We got somebody from New York. Anyone from North America, Canada, Puerto Rico, Hawaii, USA, North Carolina, Jamaica, Mexico? Come on, give us a call this morning here on Magic 102.7. Miss Burt has started something this morning in over here at Magic 102.7. This one is going out to each and every one of you. We got more calls. Good morning, caller. You're on the ear.
4: Morning, Alpha. I'm from Middlewood, Devonshire.
1: Hey, she's from Middlewood, Devonshire. That's the DeGraffs. Shout out to the DeGraffs. They're from Middlewood, Devonshire. Hey, you old Devonshire's clocking now. I don't know. I'm from Devonshire, too. Let me put a stroke down for Devonshire. Anybody calling in from, God bless you, Mr. DeGraff. Have an awesome day.
4: Have a good one, girl.
1: Phone lines are ringing. Anyone calling in from St. David's? Because, that's my county team. So I don't know what's going on out there. Good morning, caller.
5: Good morning.
1: Yes, where are you calling in from?
5: I'm calling in from Smith Parish.
1: Okay, amen. And what's your name?
5: Saru.
1: Okay, awesome. You're calling in from Smith Parish. I got one down from Smith's. My overseas line is ringing. Let's see who's calling in. Good morning, caller. Welcome to Magic 102.7.
6: Good morning, Ferrer Roche. I'm calling from Massachusetts.
1: You're calling from Massachusetts. Okay, we got Massachusetts done. And what parish does your daughter live in? Because I'm going to give you two points. What
6: Devonshire.
1: Parish?
6: Devonshire.
1: Okay, Devonshire.
6: All three of my kids in Devonshire.
1: Devonshire is racking it up, folks. Come on. We got Paget. We got Devonshire. We got Somerset. We got Warwick. We got Southampton. We have Smiths. We have, and we got one from St. George's, Brother Kenton.
6: Oh, wait, sorry. Two are from Devonshire and one are from Smith Parish.
1: No, no, I can't let you cheat. You got to get Tiana to call. You can't let you cheat. I'll give you one point. One point. Good morning, Corley. You're on the air. Welcome to Magic 102.7. Okay, but what parish are you from? Okay, that's got to be the Devonshire people. And how many of them that are from Devonshire?
7: This is Somerset.
1: This is Somerset, girl. Somerset's acting up. Oh, this is my Somerset. This is my Somerset cut match choir. I would never forget them. Yes, listen, I want you to do, if you can, I want you on Saturday. Ashley's Lemonade is doing a free lemonade making on Saturday at her spot. So you have to, and it's free. Go ahead and take the kids.
7: From what time?
1: Starts at 11. I think 11 until 2 or 3.
7: Okay.
1: Yes.
7: That's nice.
1: Come and sing for them this morning. We have a little boy in the studio this morning, so we're gonna let him sing something to your little listeners.
7: Oh, okay.
1: What you gonna sing? Okay.
7: Listen.
1: Okay, go ahead and sing. He's gonna sing something. I don't know what he's gonna sing. All right. God bless you.
8: You, I shout you out and I testify and I have the boot of the Lord. Miss. Waking up, freaking God. Evening is like drinking like Sunday. Life and fly by your side. I'm showing my way. I'm green, living dreams. I'm feeling like spiders. Every day, and I praise. And when I keep acting like this, the day don't die, I don't try. But the Lord of above, and you wonder why I love inside. I'm blessed, yes. No, no regress. And when I'm fit, I'm like, oh, yes, I'm blessed. Yes, I'm blessed, yes. No, I'm blessed, yes. Never no regrets. When I'm fit, I'm like, oh, yes, I'm blessed. Yes, I'm blessed. I'm God, laughing hard. Let me say.

0: gotta say, I'm strange. And like this, they won't buy, but I don't try.
1: Thank the Lord up above.
0: I wonder why love is life. And tell me what's up.
1: I'm doing, I'm blessed, yes.
0: Everything I'm doing, with no regrets.
1: Smile up in my face like, oh, yes, I'm blessed. Yes, I'm blessed, yes. Doing, I'm blessed, yes.
0: Yes. Regrets.
1: Smile up in my face like, oh, yes, I'm blessed. Yes, I'm blessed.
0: Yes.

0: That is Charlie Wilson. I'm blessed. We have another little listener in the house with us this morning as well. That is Miss KC. And so, listen, we got a young boy. What school do you go, sir?
1: West Pembroke.
0: You go West Pembroke Primary School. And how old are you? How old?
1: 7.
0: Okay. Can you pray for us this morning for the little listeners? You're going to pray for us because you're the young man and she's the young woman. So this prayer is going out to each and every one of you. And you're going to pray for, I'm going to let you go ahead and pray. Go ahead, Mr. Wilson.
1: Thank you, God, for everything you've done for us. Thank you for food. Thank you for us. Thank you for whoever created us. Amen.
0: Amen. Casey, you go right ahead and you can pray now.
2: Father God, thank you for everything you've done for us. Thank you for the food. Thank you for the food that you made with your hands, Father God. Father God, thank you for everybody that you have created in this world, Father God. Father God, thank you for everything. In Jesus' name I pray, amen.
0: Amen. That is our little listeners. That is Casey Holder. What school do you go to, Casey? You go to Northlands Primary. And what year level are you in?
2: P5.
0: She's in P5. And Iavia Wilson is in P3.
1: Three.
0: You're in P3. And what's your teacher's name?
1: Miss Ming.
0: Miss Ming. Okay, what is your favorite subject, Iavia?
1: Cricket.
0: Cricket is your favorite subject. Okay, how about in the classroom, not outside of the classroom? What do you like most in the class?
1: Learning.
0: Oh, you like learning. That is absolutely, absolutely great. Okay, Casey, what do you like most?
2: I like art.
0: You love art. That is absolutely great. These are little listeners. If anyone else has little listeners, you want to pop by, say hi to us, and pray, sing a song for us. That is absolutely great. But Casey has to go. Iavia will be going momentarily as well. Casey, thank you so much for stopping by.
2: Okay.
0: Yes, and so I'll see you on Sunday. Tell your nana to give me a call after 10, okay?
2: All right.
0: God bless you. Have an awesome day. You're locked into Magic 102.7, the hits of today and yesterday. What a joyful, beautiful Friday in the islands of Bermuda and here with us on Magic 102.7.

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1: 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You're on the air. 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
2: How are you today?
1: I'm good, Aunt Leonie. How are you today? Happy Friday to you.
2: Yeah, happy Friday to you. It's bubbling. It's bubbling. It's bubbling in my soul. It's bubbling. It's bubbling since Jesus made me whole.
1: Yes.
2: Some folks don't understand it, but I can't keep it quiet. Nah. It's bubbling. It's bubbling. It's bubbling in my soul.
1: Yes.
2: I had a call last night, and I said, I don't like the cell phone anymore. I said, it was my cousin, let me answer back. So I told her what I was going through and stuff. So she said, let me pray for me, for you. And she prayed for me. And then she said, Lord, fill her with joy. Girl, I started laughing and couldn't stop. So that's how good God is, because he prepares you for what you have to face. Because on a regular basis, I face somebody who I feel, and I don't even think they knew, treats me disrespectfully and is very rude to me and so forth. And I could be being oversensitive, so I'm really praying about it. But every time I decide I want to talk to him about it, the Lord brings to the scripture, he will not break, and the smothering wick he will not stuff out.
1: Mm-hmm.
2: I said, I've known that scripture for well over 30 years. But I said, Lord, I need to know where that scripture is this morning in a devotional book that I don't normally use. I went to September the 18th. That scripture was there, Isaiah 42:3. And it just goes to show, and it talks about the Lord being patient with us, and we're not perfect, and he's patient with us. And one of the questions that asked was, have you ever been transformed through patient love? Oh, God, so many people are so patient with me, especially the Lord. How can you grow in experiencing and sharing God's love? It's like, and then I had to turn to the scripture, turn the other cheek and stuff. So when this person is not being nice to me and treating me badly, I can just turn the other cheek and count it all joy when I'm going through devious troubles. And I'm going to be 82 on Tuesday. And I'm thanking and praising God, because don't matter how old you are, you can still learn things. And if you listen to what God is saying and be obedient, you get the prize in the end. So I am just floating in heavenly places and praising the Lord and saying, hallelujah, hallelujah. And Jesus wants me for a sunbeam, and I'll be a sunbeam for him. Hallelujah. Praise the name of Jesus. He's worthy. There's no one like you, O God. We just love you. We adore you. We praise you. We bless you. Lord, touch somebody's heart who's going through a situation similar to mine, and let them know, when you turn the other cheek, you're really blessed. So praise the name of Jesus and have a good day, Bermuda. And I'm going away. And when I was driving that road, I thought, oh, I'm not going to be able to call in for over a week. Then I thought, oh, get the overseas number and you can call in from San Francisco. So Bermuda, you'll hear from me from San Francisco if it's the Lord's will. Bless Bermuda. Have a wonderful weekend and continue to pray for our country and our leaders so that the Lord will have his way, because the prevalent prayer of a righteous somebody changes things. I know this is somewhere. What is it? Those who know the scripture, that is. If
1: yes, thank you.
2: Pray, he will change our land.
1: Most definitely.
2: So have a wonderful weekend, everybody, and God bless you.
1: Yeah. So your girl, Pat says, oh, check her out, San Francisco, 82 on Tuesday. Mm-hmm. That's right. You think we don't know? You think I don't know? I'm going to eat checks, y'all, Leanne. You don't know who, you know, you don't realize who I'm connected to that knows you, you know.
2: Yes.
1: Yeah, but okay, you're getting 82 on Tuesday.
2: Yes, darling.
1: Mm-hmm.

birthday to you. I have somebody that sings this song, and I got to get her to come in, because listen, she sings this song, and she knows who she is. She's my cousin. She's, listen, she's got it down pat, the clap,

0: Okay, so listen, we got a little bit of this and a little bit of that, but this is my testimony. One day, listen, a lot of people have great stories to tell, and I've been given a nudge. So listen, it's just about that time. It is now 8:20 a.m.
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0: Yeah, that one is going out to Sherry Bread, Uncle Canal. Thinking of you all on this lovely Friday. It is now 8:25. That was My Testimony by Marvin Sapp. I have another great one for you all. This one's by Anthony Brown and Something Good. I need to say to you, especially my females, and I'm going to be saying this for a while, do not get caught up in the feeling. It is not the feeling, it is the commitment in every single thing you do. Do not get caught up in the feeling. It is the commitment, okay? The commitment in every relationship that you have, especially your relationship with God, because there are times that you don't feel like it. That it doesn't feel like it's going right. It doesn't look right. It doesn't seem right. But I will tell you, I have many sisters, including myself out there, you know, do not get caught up in the feeling. It is the commitment. Because if it was not for the commitment, listen, he would not have been nailed to the cross, because it was about the feeling. He was committed to saving us, and he did just that for us. So if they are not committed, sisters, okay? If the brother, yes, Faria said it, you could tell him, if they are not committed, okay? Do not get caught up in the feeling, my sister. The feelings go away. Believe the sister when I tell you, the feelings go away. Because you may not want to cook dinner for the brother or the children. And he got to understand, you know, because sometimes we gain a little weight and all of that. It is about the commitment. So if he is not ready to take you down the aisle, then you leave him at the door. Okay, my sister, it is about the commitment. Stay committed to God first, and everything else will be added unto you. And this is Anthony Brown with Something Good. Yes.
1: Y'all ready? Let's go!
0: That's right. This is your wake-up call. You're locked into Magic 102.7, the hits of today and yesterday. Listen, one thing, I'm only going to move according to my anointing and the Holy Spirit. That is all I'm going to tell you. But this is your wake-up call, sister. Okay? Sisters, aunties, whoever you are, this is your wake-up call. It is not about the feeling, okay? Stop thinking that you got something better because she ain't with him. Because listen, once you get in and it starts marinating, listen, I had to tell a brother yesterday, listen, I don't do red flags because it flares for me. Okay, you know the flares that they throw out on boats? Listen, no. I disappear. I disappear real quick. Good day, caller. You're on the ear.
2: And good day to you, Farah, and blessings to you.
0: Yes, happy Friday, Miss Chan. Happy Friday.
2: Happy Friday.
0: Yes.
2: Yes, and good morning to your listeners.
0: Yes.
2: Here and abroad. The more from abroad to there is great. You know, Farah, oh my gosh. I really couldn't get on in time for those little children. Oh my goodness. All I could say is, all things bright and beautiful, all creatures,
0: yes,
2: great and small, all things.
0: We had a message coming in from...
2: That's right.
0: Yeah, we had...
2: And the Lord God made them all.
0: Yes.
2: You know, I thought, and that little child praying. Oh, that's so beautiful.
0: Mm-hmm.
2: That's so beautiful. You know, I just have to say that we pray for the wisdom, strength, and grace. And may they bring a smile on all their faces. You know, to lift a friend who's having trouble, you know what? And make our joy and kindness double for them. You know, may God protect our schools today in all we think and do and say. With blessings from the Lord above,
0: mm-hmm.
2: We walk in knowledge, faith, and love. But, you know, I thought it was so wonderful having those children on today. And I hope more will come. I hope more will come along, Faria. Just to rhyme it off, we'll come your way.
0: Yeah, so the car that was calling, Miss Chien, the car that was calling from Somerset, there's mm-hmm. about, I believe it's about 8 kids, because they were calling during cut match time. So mm-hmm. I look forward to meeting them one day. Mm-hmm. Maybe I'm going to have to visit the schools, you know, because mm-hmm. I, you know, the word says train up in the child the way it goes. I know how I was trained up, and I mm-hmm. I believe that everyone is special, no matter if you're 120 teen, if you know what that is.
2: Yes.
0: It doesn't matter mm-hmm. if you're one or two. Mm-hmm. I am definitely, it doesn't matter circumstances mm-hmm. currently going through, because we all have something that we're going through. And as I would
2: That's
0: say,
2: right.
0: not we don't get That's to smell right. everybody's stuff. I'm going to say
2: mm-hmm.
0: that,
2: mm-hmm.
0: right? And so, you know, like we must humble ourselves.
2: Mm-hmm.
0: Yes,
2: mm-hmm.
0: we must humble
2: That's
0: ourselves
2: right.
0: and share mm-hmm. our testimonies mm-hmm. with mm-hmm. others to include them.
2: Mm-hmm.
0: But that's
2: mm-hmm.
0: why I'm sharing today with our sisters. Wake up, my sisters.
2: Mm-hmm.
0: Wake up, my sisters. The brothers will only take you as far as you allow them to take you. Okay?
2: Mm-hmm.
0: Wake up. I've been there, and I'm not afraid to share my testimony.
2: Mm-hmm. Mm-hmm.
0: I am not, because
2: mm-hmm.
0: I know that God took me through that. Took mm-hmm. me through, you see? I'm over here now. Over
2: That's
0: here.
2: Right.
0: He took me through it for
2: That's
0: a reason.
2: Right.
0: Mm-hmm. And so I definitely share with my sisters, because
2: mm-hmm.
0: now, I said it the other day, I once was easy, but now I'm wise. You got that one?
2: I got that one.
0: You got that one. I once was easy,
2: one.
0: But now I'm
2: now
0: wise.
2: I'm wise.
0: And I was talking to a sister,
2: mm-hmm.
0: and I call her auntie, and we were talking. I said, no, I'm not speaking to that individual, because, you know, you turn the block once, you turn the block twice.
2: Mm-hmm.
0: I'm not doing that. I recognize that that's how, you know, you can't leave the door open, not even cracked, because, you know, there's little flies, there's little black flies, there's fruit flies.
2: Mm-hmm.
0: You know, they know where to find the sweet, and they know how to get in even through the screen. So I clink, clink, I'm named Medea, okay? The Bermuda Medea. Clink, clink. No. It's not happening over him. And I am so adamant. I'm just like, it doesn't matter. You know, everybody's like, I've even had a ace girl of a friend say to me,
2: mm-hmm.
0: she's like, oh, for real, you're glowing. Who's the honey? I said, the honey? His name Jesus. She said, no way. She said, for real, you are glowing. And I'm like, absolutely. Absolutely.
2: Right.
0: Okay. And I will not, no one will steal my joy or my peace
2: mm-hmm.
0: ever in my life. That is just not happening.
2: That's right.
0: You know what I mean, Ms. Sheehan?
2: Right. I do know.
0: I'm
2: going
0: to take another call.
2: All right.
0: Yes.
2: And may I just say this?
0: Yes.
2: If you're not connected, you can't be corrected, and you can't give God perfection. Thank
0: Ooh.
2: You.
0: Amen.
2: You.
0: God bless you.
2: God
0: yes.
2: bless you.
0: Good morning, caller. You're on the air. Welcome to Magic 102.7.
3: Good morning, Miss Berea. How are you?
0: I'm good, Miss Valerie Rose. And you're calling in from Somerset. I forgot to ask Miss Chien, so we got another point for Somerset.
3: She's worried.
0: She's worried. Okay. One thing, you all know
3: and
0: each
3: also,
0: other.
3: I'd like to give a shout out to Cindy Talbot, who's celebrating her birthday tomorrow.
0: Cindy Talbot, okay.
3: Yes, ma'am.
0: Cindy
3: you
0: Talbot celebrating her birthday day. Tomorrow, okay.
3: Yes.
0: All right. Happy birthday to Cindy Talbot. Yes. Happy birthday to Miss Cindy Talbot. Coming from Valerie Rose.
3: And to J.M. Poplar and her children on the van.
0: All righty.
3: Okay, God bless you.
0: God bless you. Have an awesome day. Call lines are ringing. Good morning, caller. You're on the air. Welcome to Magic 102.7.
4: And good morning to you, Faria.
0: Good
4: How are you?
0: I'm thankful.
4: Come sit again.
0: This Miss Cynthia Swood. Good morning,
4: yes.
0: Miss Swood. Hey, so, come on. Listen, I'm from Devonshire. I got a root, and I have not heard from St. Davis, and they're claiming that they want to be another parish. So, if you do not call in this morning, I don't know if I can vote that St. Davis should be another parish.
4: Yeah, let's get on board.
0: Listen, that's what I'm saying. Get on board. I got some fellas down there, my special Fox. And Mr. Fox doesn't know, I had an uncle that they called Fox, which, you know, God bless his soul. I know I was the favorite niece.
4: Oh,
0: so I know, listen, Justin added it.
4: Yes.
0: But don't worry, I'm the favorite niece of my uncle, the trucker.
4: You gotta love him. You gotta love him all.
0: He gets. You should see the look he gives me when he says it, because he don't like, you know, causing confusion.
4: You say favor, the others can say, well, what happened to them? They're not no favor.
0: No, but they're all favorites, but I'm a different type of favorite.
4: Okay.
0: Yeah, I'm a different type of favorite. See, okay. In my granny's house, when I was growing up, right, my granny had several bedrooms in that house, and his bedroom and my bedroom were next to each other. When he traveled, I fed his dogs. When he came off the golf club, I cleaned the shoes and ironed his clothes. I'm the fit. I better be. Exactly. God bless you, Miss Moon. Good morning, caller. You're on the ear.
5: Good morning.
0: Good morning. Happy Friday to you.
5: I just tuned in a few minutes ago, and people's calling in from various, but I'm calling from St. David.
0: And who, I know who it is, but you let the listeners know who's calling.
5: Elvis Fox.
0: Okay. Good morning, Mr. Fox. How you doing?
5: I'm fine. How are you?
0: See, you all, this is my Fox, my personal Fox. Right, Mr. Fox?
5: yeah.
0: Mr. Fox is the guy. Mr. Fox is the guy.
5: I don't know about the guy. I'm one of them, but but I'm a proud St. David, I'm a proud Bermudian.
0: All right.
5: Sixth generation.
0: And he's going to make sure that St. David's becomes a parish.
5: We'll be trying. Everybody wants to laugh at it. We're one of the most important parts of Bermuda.
0: Yes.
5: The airports down there of the St. David's Islands are sacrificed. That calls us the sacrificial lamb. That's right. And then you got the pilot many years ago. I'll show you the picture of a lot of the pilots that was from St. David's. And yeah. My grandfather, my great-grandfather, both sides of my family. And also, you know, the lighthouse has been closed for humpteen by 35 years. They're trying to fix it up.
0: Okay.
5: Boats take pilot in the East End. So we are a very important part of Bermuda. Well, part of Bermuda, yes, but we're a very important part. We don't brag about it, but, you know.
0: Yes. Anyway. Well, you know something, Mr. Fox, Mr. Pitcher and Miss Pitcher were supposed to stop by to see me yesterday. They didn't because they got busy. So hopefully you will stop by for them.
5: I was up in Hamilton yesterday. He just told me this morning, but I'm beginning every day to Hamilton.
0: So you're taking a break today? Okay.
5: Yeah, I might take a break.
0: Well, it's another week next week.
5: Well, no, I think so. I think somebody will come by and pick it up for something for him.
0: All
5: but
0: right.
5: We are very proud people like this, like investor comedians, and we're going to stand
0: right.
5: up. Bermudians have to stand up and be accounted for now. And I would say this to all Bermudians, stand up. Time to move forward. Reparations, and even among reparations is a must, and sovereignty. Nobody
0: Listen,
5: wants to talk about
0: you're
5: it.
0: Talking my you're talking my girlfriend's talk right now. Seems like we're going to have a show dedicated to talk about reparations.
5: Yes, and we've got a League of Nations here. Everybody else is benefiting besides Bermudians. So we need to benefit from this island.
0: Well,
5: the maximum.
0: Don't worry.
5: Minimum, maximum.
0: It's already done in the spirit realm. It is happening.
5: Yes,
0: and this is why the other day I said to our listening audience, and even this morning, the first song that I played, it may not seem like it, but we have to go through the test, the trial, and the tribulation in order to come out on the other side.
5: Agree.
0: It's just like a woman in the birthing season. So we must be careful on what we are doing, how we are doing, and also be careful on who and how we treat each other as as the people, but especially the people of, we're all people of God, right?
5: That's
0: but
5: true.
0: When you dedicate your heart and your life to God, we have to be careful on the things that we say, we eat, we drink, who we get around, and all those sorts of things. So God bless you.
5: Yeah, that's true. But it's our turn now, prayer. It's our turn. Black people's turn. I'm not afraid to say it.
0: Okay.
5: And take a page from Mia Motley and the leader down in Jamaica and Burkina Faso, Ibrahim Tori, the Sergio. And take a page from Ghana.
0: Mr. Fox, we're gonna have to go for lunch. we'll go for lunch and give it my girlfriend. Because listen, it's real.
5: It's Africa's turn.
0: Yes.
5: Simply that.
0: God bless you.
5: And you have a great Friday and a great but beautiful day.
0: Yes, and we send you much love that way. God bless you. Good morning, caller. You're on the air. Welcome to Magic 102.7.
4: Yes, good morning. I'd like to tell you happy birthday. Greetings to Sonia Smith.
0: To Sonia Smith. Happy birthday to Sonia Smith.
4: Tomorrow.
0: Okay. Awesome. No problem,
4: so
0: Miss.
4: From her entire family and her godmother, Pat Hall.
0: Okay. From
4: okay.
0: Pat Hall as well.
4: All the best.
0: Godma.
4: Upper Room Quintet.
0: Okay. Awesome.
4: Did you stop to pray this morning?
0: Pardon me?
4: Did you stop to pray this morning?
0: Of course. No. Listen, I may have not did it on the ear, but believe me, yes. Oh, no. Yes.
4: You enjoy whatever you pray.
0: Yes, most definitely. But I get it because people do have called me and messaged me and asked me to continue to pray over the Aries because there were some sisters, they got together. And last week, Friday, I closed out in a prayer and one of the sisters said to her sister that she didn't realize was listening to the radio that mm-hmm. the prayer went through her, gave her chills. And so as long as God directs me, the Holy Spirit leads me to pray and what to pray, I will pray. Mm-hmm. But believe me, I do pray behind the scenes, in my car, at home, at work. That's right. Why I'm able to pray in the way that I actually prayed. Yes. And so I want to thank each and every one of you. But mm-hmm. I will continue to pray as led to do so, if over the earways. But believe, I still do pray behind the scenes. God bless you, Miss Cynthia, Miss Swan, for that nudging this morning. But we'll see what mm-hmm. God and the Holy Spirit is saying.
4: Okay. Thank you kindly.
0: You're so very welcome. Yeah, God bless you.
4: Enjoy the
0: you
4: rest
0: as well.
4: Of
0: and so, yes, listen, you're locked into Magic 102.7, the hits of today and yesterday. It is Happy Friday, September the 18th. It is now 8:42. And this one is for each and every one of you. Listen, wake up and live, Bermuda. Wake up and live because there is something good.

0: That's right. We're going to keep this party going here on Magic 102.7, the hits of today and yesterday. Something good is coming to you right now in North America, Canada, Puerto Rico, Hawaii, the Virgin Islands, Jamaica, Africa, and those in the beautiful island of Bermuda. Something good is coming your way if you are locked in from Massachusetts, Southampton, Warwick, Somerset, Devonshire, Paget, and St. David's, St. George's. Something good is coming to you. Yes, right now it is coming to you. You're locked into Magic 102.7, and I am Faria Alpha, sitting in for Nurse Beverly Howe. Yes, Nurse Beverly Howe, something good is coming to you. Yeah, right now. And to my uncle out there in the Big Y, Apple, and my family that are out there in New York, money-making Manhattan, according to Nikita. Something good is coming your way. Good morning, caller. You're on the air.
1: Hey, good morning, Farrah Roche, calling you back.
0: Yes.
1: I'd like to know, I'm doing this on behalf of my mother, Lois Johnson.
0: Okay.
1: If you could put a request on for Eulette Simmons. Her birthday will be on Sunday, and again,
0: that's on Eulet. I know our Eulet. That's Sonina.
1: Yeah,
0: Sonina Vaughn. Happy birthday to our Eulet Simmons.
1: Eulet.
0: Yes, down there on Parsons Road.
1: Yes.
0: She is still,
1: yes.
0: Listen, so I know she is still dicty as ever and beautiful. She absolutely is.
1: She'll be joining her seniors this morning. They're all having a celebration of my mom's birthday, which was on Wednesday. So
0: okay,
1: yeah.
0: So it's on Eulette's birthday on Saturday.
1: Yes.
0: Okay,
1: Sunday.
0: Sunday. Okay,
1: Sunday.
0: It's on Sunday this weekend.
1: My mom said Sunday from Lois Johnson.
0: Okay.
1: And all of her seniors
0: from Lois Johnson.
1: Mm-hmm. Up there in Devonshire.
0: And all the fancy ladies. That's what I'm going to say.
1: Seniors, yes.
0: I call them fancy ladies.
1: There you go.
0: Listen, because, hey, listen, my hour thing, we got it going on. I mean, there's ladies wear penny hairs, they wore hats, they wear gloves, they were classy.
1: That's right.
0: Okay?
1: That's
0: like,
1: right. Yes,
0: like my first lady, Ruth Ann Lamb. Classy.
1: Knew.
0: Always classy.
1: Yeah.
0: Yeah.
1: And when they stepped out, they knew it. My grandmother was one of them. You know?
0: Yes. God bless each and every one of them. Thank you so much for staying locked in to Magic 102.7 from Massachusetts. Yes, you as well, Miss Johnson. God bless.
1: Bye-bye.
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6: And good morning, I'm meteorologist Johnny Storm in the Hurricane Weather Center. There's a lot of unsettled weather over the next week or so to be developing across a good part of the western Atlantic. Looking at Bermuda Weather Service radar early today, though, indicating only some widely scattered rain showers within 125 miles of Bermuda. Most significant weather lies to the north of Hamilton and not moving very much. There's not a whole lot of wind. Nothing really of concern as far as anything tropically organizing at the moment, but we've got ourselves a weak wind pattern, plenty of heat, humidity. Showers could develop at almost any time of the day or night. Now for today, on and through early next week, it looks like a cold front over the western Atlantic, by the middle of next week could intensify somewhat and help to increase our southerly flow or increase in showers and storms at that time. As far as the tropics are concerned, though, we have a tropical wave located currently over the central Atlantic at around 40 west longitude. We'll move it to the north and Leeward Islands, however, next Thursday, 6 days from now, and then it gets absorbed by the broader front over the western Atlantic. So I don't think it's going to be a factor here. Forecast models are suggesting that an area of disturbed weather will pool over the southwestern Caribbean this weekend. One of the American models even intensified on up in western Cuba by next Thursday, but most of the models keep it just as an area of disorganized showers and storms over the western Caribbean and the southwest Gulf of Mexico during next week. We'll keep you updated on that. All right, so our forecast here in Bermuda then is for variably cloudy skies now for today through Sunday, along with a 20% chance of a widely scattered shower anytime. Our daytime highs are at 86 Fahrenheit, 30 Celsius. The lows are at 78 Fahrenheit, 26 Celsius. Our winds are light and variable. And then next week, we'll see likely an increasing chance of rain and thunder showers with clouds and a gradual increase in wind, especially from late Monday, extending all the way through next Friday.
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0: Yes, you've been listening to Magic 102.7, the hits of today and yesterday. I got another great hit for you. This one is Amen by Pastor Mike Jr. I also have to say happy birthday, a special happy birthday to the fabulous, the beautiful Angela Lamb and the other beautiful, gorgeous, fabulous Kim Doling, and they are sisters in Christ. We're saying happy birthday to you from your First Church of God family. Yeah, we didn't forget about you. We would never forget about you. Continue to enjoy your day, whatever you are doing today. Happy birthday to you. This one is Pastor Mike with Amen. Come on, we all got an amen in us on this wonderful Friday. Yeah, let the church, you are the church, so I need you to say, yeah, that's what I need you to say. Amen. Give us a call here up at Magic 102.7 and say amen. Yes, 297-1027 or 888-257-9086. Hey, stop listening to that person that tells you, oh, stop calling. 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Okay? 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

This next one is going out to Lynn Otterbridge, Diane Joinville, as they lay their brother to rest today, which is Thomas Glassford, better known to many as Tommy, Uncle Tommy. This one is going out to you. This one's also going out to Alvin and Erna DeGraff.

I have another special request going out to Margaret Kelly from her church family, Better Covenant, as they prepare to lay her family member to rest tomorrow. This one is going out to you from your Better Covenant church family. And this one is also going out to Lynn and Aunt Diane.

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5: 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If heaven has a park.

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1: You're locked into Magic 102.7, the hits of today and yesterday. If Heaven Had a Park. That one was by Marina Sway. You're locked into, you know, the hits of today and, of course, of yesterday. Stay locked in as we share more. Yes, you know, Evangelist Nikita Robinson is coming up in the

people near, up close to the God that you serve, and to my sisters and my brothers, I must say to you, do not get caught up in the feeling of what is happening to you and around you. Stay committed to what you are committed to do, that God called you to do and to be. Ladies, don't get caught up in the feeling. It's the commitment. If he's not about the commitment, listen. No matter what he says or what he does, that, you know, we'll get into that. That's a talk show level, because I got so much questions to ask. And so, you know, we're looking forward to doing more great things here at Magic 102.7, the hits of today and yesterday. So I'm going to tell you all, stay locked in for many reasons, more than one, because we are the community informative station that brings you the best, you know, talk show radio ever in the island of Bermuda. 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But I'll see you all back here while you are, you know, standing to the test, the trial and the tribulations, because remember, you walk by faith and not by sight. That's what it is. When you walk by faith and not by sight and not by feeling, you stay committed to God. Listen, I had to say that one. This one is going out to each and every one of you on this beautiful Friday. Yeah, I'm saying thank you, Lord. Because he's my Alpha and my Omega. You. Happy Friday. Oh, listen, I have this to share with you all. And I know you're listening to Mr. J.R. Jones. Mr. J.R. Jones. Listen, I have this to share. And I said to Nikita, I'm going to share it over the earways just as I turned my page to get my belongings and go out of the studio. Mr. J.R. Jones. Several years ago, you shared this quote with Mr. and Mrs. Blakeney's daughter, Tamari. And she wrote it in a book, and I came across the book yesterday. And it says, most of the world's problems are brought about by people seeking to be popular. And it says, Winston J.R. Jones. The quote goes like this, most of the world's problems are brought about by people seeking to be popular. And I found that in a book in the back office yesterday. And so, listen, you all, it's not about being popular. It's about being who God called you to be. This one is for each and every one of you. Happy Friday to Mr. and Mrs. J.R. Jones. Happy Friday to each and every one of you. See you back here on Monday. Evangelist Nikita Robinson will be joining you shortly in the worship room. So get ready. You know, we're giving you a little break to cool down, because you know when she comes in, it's, you know, time to stretch your Jerusalem and, you know, all of that. So we're giving you a little bit of time to stay locked in, cool off, go get your coffee, you know, a little bit more Jesus, you know, read your scripture. Get everything in, you know, in order. Put your sneakers on, your exercise gear on, your slippers. So you can get ready for Evangelist Nikita Robinson, because, you know, we all have to mellow out at some time, because God does say, be still and know that I'm God. So you just be still, stay locked in to Magic 2.7. Miss Barbara Bright is going to pinch me.

0: old school. 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Everybody, help me say it. I said, thank you.
1: Come on, sing along with me. Sing along with us.
0: I don't hear nobody. I said, thank
1: you. Thank you.
0: Thank you, Lord.
1: Yeah, I found, don't worry, I found someone to give me singing lessons.

0: Is there anybody else who can be thankful? Help me say thank you, Lord, thanks. Come on, tell him. Tell him thank you, Lord, thanks.
1: And I need to remind someone out there, no, someone's out there, that your pastor is looking forward to seeing you in church on Sunday. It's been a while, but that's okay. You know where you need to find yourself this week, Sunday, back in the house, in the sanctuary of the Lord. That's right.
0: Thank you, Lord. Everybody, help me say it.
1: Make that extra effort. Call someone. Ask them for a ride.
0: Thank you, Lord. I don't hear nobody.

I also want to remind each and every one of you to invite your neighbor, invite your colleague, invite someone different to worship service. If they already have a church, then, you know, they're taken care of. But encourage someone to get into the house of the Lord, or you know they haven't been for a while because they're having a little bit of church, you know, whatever they say it's called. But, you know, let's just thank God that our churches are full. Our island is covered by God's grace and God's mercy. I'll see you all back here on Monday.

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0: give God praise. 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Hallelujah. Y'all stand with me. Let me jump into this word. Hallelujah.
1: My mom is 7.

because God's been so good to us. I want to thank God. And thank God for each and every one of you. I thank you, God, that you're visiting them by their bedside at any rest home that they may be in. I thank you, oh God, for the increase in food in their cabinets, their increase in a relationship with you, God, that they will come to know you more than ever before. I thank you, oh God, that you will send someone by their home or by their hospital or by the rest home, oh God, to visit them today, to let them know that they're not alone and neither are they lonely, because with God and in God, they always have your presence. God, let them know that your angel wings will continue to fend off all harm, and that as they draw near and closer to you, O God, that no weapon formed against them will prosper, against them, their children, their business, their household, and their grandchildren, O God. And that, God, you said, ask and we shall receive. So we ask you today on behalf of the sick and the shut in. We ask you on behalf of the ones that don't have what they need, that you will fulfill every single one of them's needs, whether it be increase in a job promotion, oh God, whether it be them receive a new car, a new bike, a new car, oh God. We come before you, oh God, and ask you on this day to fulfill their needs, because God, you said, ask and we shall receive. So we ask you on this day to continue to do all great things within this land, Bermuda, from, yes, Lord Jesus, from St. George's to St. Davis to Duckyard and Somerset, and in the, even in the middle of the land, oh God, whether it be by airways, roadways, trailways, oh God, because you are omnipotent and you are our great, our God, our Father. So God, go before our leaders, oh God, and speak to each and every one of them, oh God, and let their conscience be awakened, oh God, not just their ears to be awakened, oh God, but they will be obedient to what you have asked them and shown them to do, oh God, that we will not be without, oh God, that we will be with more than enough, because we know when we ask of you, oh God, you give us more than enough than we have asked for. So we ask you today to give us healing in the land of Bermuda, oh God, healing in every area where healing needs to be, not just in the body, but in the mind and in the soul, oh God, in the legislations of this country, oh God. We ask you for healing, oh God. So we thank you in the name of Jesus that we have asked you of all these things today, and we say thank you. Visit the bereaving families, oh God. Give them comfort like you've never comforted them before. Give them peace that surpasses their understanding, oh God, no matter what they are going through. Visit every classroom, every school, oh God, even the college, oh God. Visit the administration and the leadership team there, oh God, that the college will be filled up, oh God, that they will offer the right courses, oh God, for the building up of the kingdom and the building up of this land, and our people, our Bermudians, will be placed in the right places, oh God, that they no longer feel displaced, because this is their land, oh God. Yes, we say it, that they will no longer feel displaced, oh God, that you will place them at the right place at the right time, oh God. Thank you for sending them destiny helpers, oh God, in the name of Jesus. Yes, the destiny helpers are on their way everywhere they go, oh God. They are knocking and asking for a job, oh God, or looking for a home, oh God, an apartment. May you fill that gap, oh God, as we pray today and we come together as a country here on Magic 102. You will continue to bless this radio station, oh God, Hot 107.5. Bless the owners, oh God. Make them strong. Give them wisdom. Give them discernment and strategy as we move forward as a community station. We will build strength against strength. We will become stronger. We'll become wiser, oh God, in everything that we do. We speak that over each and every one of our
our airways, hosts that we have online, and the more that are to come, oh God. So we thank you in the name of the Father, in the name of the Son, and in the name of the Holy Spirit. Today and every day is a good day because we walk with you. In Jesus' name, amen. Happy Friday to each and every one of you. God bless.

And God shall pour a fresh new anointing on you and every single one of your body parts, including your knees. Yeah. God does miracles. So he removes the cancer and the cancer cells out of your body. And we break the spirit of lack off of you and your household. Yeah, we just want to thank you, Lord.

0: I don't know about you all, but I feel like I'm in the sanctuary.
1: Thank you, Lord. Oh, my, my, my.
2: I just want to
0: and praise you, Lord.
3: We're wearing your shirts, so let's thank him in advance for the millions, billions, and trillions. Come on, thank him.

That's right. Give God thanks because he's the one that can make the blind see. He's the one that can grow the limbs that were taken off back. He's the one that will save your children that look like they're unsaved. Yes. No matter what, he restores. He restores relationships, oh God. He restores marriages, oh God. We now ought to just thank God and

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You know who you are. All my ladies over there. Yeah, each and every one of you. All the blue collar workers.

0: I want to tell somebody, the presence of the Lord is here. I can feel him in the atmosphere. But troubles don't last always. Yeah, the presence of the Lord is here, and troubles don't last always.
1: Come on now.

0: That's right, you old trouble don't last always. I'll see you back here on Monday morning. Listen, happy Friday to each and every one of you. Let us, that's right, God restores. Avery's like, for real, God restores. People are sending me crying emojis. But listen, I got to do what I have to do. I got to be obedient. You know, I want to stay with you all too and enjoy. But feel free, you know, I do go to First Church of God North Shore. Join us 11 a.m. on a Sunday. Thursday night is at 7:00 Bible study off the hook. Off the hook last night. Thank you very much, Bishop Lamb. Great word. Absolutely great. It's just so much to say and do, but have to be obedient. Obedience is, it's better to obey than to disobey. That's all I'm going to say to you all, because this is the day that the Lord has made. Let us rejoice and be glad in it.
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Let me

Remember, the Lord is coming soon. 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Please send your Holy Spirit to help me and to do your will for the rest of my life. 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
1: Come on, everybody, clap your hands. 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

0: You know what? I gotta. What is it called? We gotta do this again.
1: Could you possibly?
0: Family.
1: Could you possibly rewind and come again?
0: We got to do this again.
2: Lord is my light and my salvation.

What? I had to play that again. You were singing that too? little William Murphy with Everlasting God here in the worship room on Magic 102.7. Well, good morning to you. Bom dia, buenos dias, magadanu maga, bonjour, gui maru, ohayo gazaimasu, sawadi panchao, magwanani, habari gani, junachimo, borda, zao shanghao, and good tomorrow again. Let's go ahead and officially open up the worship room with the Lord's Prayer. You ready? Here we go. Our Father, who art in heaven, hallowed be thy name. Thy kingdom come, thy will be done on earth.

as it is in heaven. Give us this day our daily bread, and forgive us of our trespasses, as we forgive those who trespass against us. And lead us not into temptation, but deliver us from evil. For thine is the kingdom, the power, and the glory, forever and ever. Amen. Amen, amen, amen. Well, welcome to the worship room on this Friends and Family Friday. Proverbs 17:17 says, a friend loves at what? All times. And I know a friend that sticks closer than a brother, and his name is J-E-S-U-S, Jesus. And some people call him Yahweh and all these other names, but hey, call on him. That's all I got to say is to call on him, okay? All right, family. Today's also a Fullness Friday. Psalm 16:11 says, thou wilt show me the path of life. In thy presence is fullness of joy. At thy right hand are pleasures forevermore. Man, oh man, don't you like when just the Holy Spirit just sets the atmosphere? Just sets the atmosphere. And I was like, wow, look at that. Everlasting God. Thank you, Holy Spirit. Thank you, Jesus. Thank you, God, and thank you, William Murphy, for being that obedient psalmist and that obedient servant. Now, servant, for those of you that are new to the worship room, let me let you know what typically happens is that our local listeners call into our local number, which is 297-1027. Our overseas listeners, anywhere in the USA, Canada, Puerto Rico, Hawaii, and the U.S. Virgin Islands, they call into our toll-free number, which is 1-888-257-9086, and they'll call in with either their scripture of the day, their devotion, their miracle, their short testimony, a song request, a back down memory lane song, a poem, a song in their heart, a prayer, prophetic word, revelation, shout outs, triumphs, words of encouragement, their take note of, their did you know, their reflection, their thanks and praise, and what? They're just a reminder. And for this week, I am shouting out to Prophetess Mickey and Brother Mike for the gathering. The Sunrise Swimmers, was nice to see you on Saturday. One Body in Christ Movement for God's Purpose. We just started our rehearsal again. And then, of course, to on Sunday, Pastor Troy gave the word. And to my RRCF family, shouting out to my Richard Allen family and to Reverend Dr. Karen Jackson Weaver that gave the word as well. And thank you, Sister Honey Gumbe Warner and Brother Charles Virgil. Yeah, that mango was, yeah, delicious. Thank you. All right, family. Let me let you know this, my other shout outs. But wait, I'll do my other shout outs right after. What does I want to do? Right after. Oh, God's Got Me. Still got to play our usual songs. Absolutely. Here in the worship room on Magic 102.7. God's Got Me. And then we'll be right back and I'll open up the phone lines. Okay. Keep it here. It's Magic.

0: got me, woo. Feels so good to be loved by you. You got me and I got you. Yeah, let me hear you say it. God's got me. Got a shout out to my sister Dion Joling. Let me see her family post today. She says, I'm so in love with the fact, because of God's grace, I get up every day and I keep going. You better believe it. You got up today because of God's grace. You better keep going. Oh my goodness. Let me see. My Aunt Karen sent two. She puts here, good morning. God bless you. Sometimes the smallest act of love can take up the biggest space in someone's heart. That is so true. Oh, I love my family. I do. Also, I love my swimming family as well. Aunt Angie was there this morning, and I saw her on the bench, and I was coming and getting in the water, and I'm like shouting out the third time, I think it was. She was like, hey, girl! She said, somebody's here, good, because she catches the bus. So I'm so glad I was able to meet her there this morning. To God be the glory. And then when we leave her, Brother Roger Dill was coming, so I guess he must be like, he comes like around like 8:30 or something like that. But I'm shouting out to the Shelley Bay swimmers. I didn't know where the rest of you were. To the Sunrise swimmers, Dawn swimmers, Day on Your Head swimmers, the Pool Pals, the Saturday Dolphins. Hey, solo swimmers out there, all the mermaids and the mermen. And shouting out to the crew at Clearwater Pontoons and Horseshoe Bay Beach. And because today is Friday, I am shouting out to Bermuda Whaling Women International Network, Sisters to Sisters, Women of Living Waters, Wednesdays Are for Women, United to Healer, Wisdom Women's Movement, Praying Women of Worth, Parents Pray Bermuda, Women Connecting in Prayer, Girls at the Gate, Ladies in Faith and Enterprise. And yeah, this week was clear of interviews, well, except the one I had with my good girlfriend, Layla Ali. That was awesome, and to God be the glory for that. But also, what else I wanted to let you guys know, that tomorrow at Christ Anglican Church, Devonshire, they're having their 7th Pastoral Parishioners Anniversary fundraising event from 6 p.m. to 9 p.m. For more information, you can call 236-3671, 236-3671. Also want to remind you of KBB's Coastal Cleanup. 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You can certainly go ahead and do that. And what else I want to let you know? Also, it's Library Card Sign Up Month, so I need you to go ahead and do that. 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Family, they've got so many free resources for you. All you have to do is get that library card, okay? Okay, I wanted to share all that information with you. It's 10:37. Phone lines are open, 297-1027 or 1-888-257-9086. Otherwise than that, you know what we got to do, right? We got to get our bodies moving. I did. My swim was lovely. It wasn't as high as it liked to be, but still, I took advantage of it, swam out to my buoy, did my little exercise, came back in, talked to Aunt Angie, and it was all good. I did a 3-minute float this morning. So proud of myself. Yeah, because normally I keep forgetting to do my float, because the float does the body good as well, right? And it's so fun, because every time I see something on Facebook or whatever, when it comes to swimming, it's always positive, family. Get in the water. It does your body good. Mentally, spiritually, physically, get in. Phone lines are ringing. Good morning, Magic 102.7. Where you calling in from?
1: The Big Apple, New York City.
0: It is! Brother Alan Granville Ferbert, how are you?
1: Money-making Manhattan. You even got Faria.
0: Oh, Faria saying money-making Manhattan?
1: What you started.
0: All right, yeah, you see what I started, uh-huh.
1: Yes, I got a special birthday. My aunt, my mother's sister,
0: uh-huh.
1: Her name is Inez Wilson.
0: Who Wilson?
1: And she turned Inez, or Inez.
0: Inez, I-N-E-Z Wilson, okay.
1: Yeah.
0: Mm-hmm.
1: And she turns 105 today.
0: No way. Inez Wilson is 105?
1: Yep.
0: Wow. 105? Look, uno, dos, tres, cuatro, cinco. Cinco, like.
1: cinco, yes.
0: Wow. Wow. And you got to see her here the last time you was here? You went to see her?
1: No, I didn't get to see her.
0: You didn't get to see her because that was a little short, a little hop and skip and not even a jump, just a hop and a skip. Wow.
1: Yeah, my sister and my brother, they had me running. Oh. They had me jump.
0: Of course they had you running. Well, what would you like? You go ahead and I pray that she's listening in. You go ahead and shout out to your Auntie Inez Wilson, please.
1: Okay, and I was happy 105. And this is coming from my family and all your nieces and nephews in Bermuda and the ones here in the United States. We all wish you all the best on your 105th birthday.
0: Praise the Lord. That's awesome.
1: We're going to try to make it there. I got a long way to go.
0: You're trying to make it to 105? What was the song? Trying to make it to 99?
1: Yeah, 99.
0: He said, no, 105. I got you.
1: Yeah.
0: What's the weather like there?
1: So far it's cloudy, but the temperature is still warm. It's 74 going up to about 80 today.
0: Okay, it's still warm. Okay, got you. Okay, cool. Nice.
1: Yeah. Yeah, I can still go down to the Hudson River and take my dip every morning.
0: There you go. Oh. You said the Hudson River. You go in the rivers all you want. I ain't going to nobody's river now.
1: Yeah, I ain't going to the Hudson River. But when I was in Bermuda, I was sitting on the beaches, you know, like over nine beaches. My sister said, you better get a good look at this because when you get back tomorrow, you're going to be looking at the Hudson River.
0: She did not do that to you. Oh, my goodness.
1: Yeah.
0: Oh, my gosh. Ooh. Well, you have a wonderful, blessed weekend, but go ahead,
1: I was going to say, let me let somebody else get in. And don't let nobody water down your Jesus.
0: Got that right. Don't let nobody water down your Jesus. I love you to life, and I will see you later. All right, that's Allie Granville Forever calling in for Money Making Manhattan for sure. It's 10:41 here in the worship room on Magic 102.7. You guys know I like to take my calls in threes. Hello? Good morning, Magic 102.7. Where you calling in from? Oh, wait, that was him called back and came back. All right, no problem. So, yes, as I was saying, I like to take my calls in threes. It's two more of you that are ready to call in. You can do your lunchtime shout-outs early. Zoe O'Connor. It's Zoe's birthday today. Hope you have a wonderful, wonderful birthday today. Yes, it was her grandfather's birthday just the other day. So, wow. All right, family, 10:42. So, you guys ready to get your bodies moving? Well, let me let you know one more thing, and then we'll get our bodies moving. Father Carl Williams from St. Mary's, he's going to be here October the 13th for Testimony Tuesday, okay? So, I wanted to share that with you. Now, blessings on blessings. Ooh! I got to email some ladies. Call Nikita. We need you to come and do some line dancing with us. I'm like, gospel line dancing? That's the one I do. I said, all right, I'll be there. We're going to do all of them. We absolutely are. I might even have to learn a new one, too. This is not a drill.

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Clap, clap, step up. Step back. 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Clap, clap, and turn yourself around. 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To the right.

0: bounce, bounce, bounce, bounce. That's it. 10:48 here in the worship room on Magic 102.7. How you doing today? Hope you're having a good day today. I see that today is National Cheeseburger Day. Wow. Let me see. I like my cheeseburger with lettuce, tomato, fried onions, and a little mayo. And I'm good. And sometimes I have it with bacon. It's not seldom, but I've just, yeah, just I got to crunch into that lettuce, though. Like my lettuce, tomato, fried onions, a little mayo. I'm good to go with my cheeseburger, yeah. But anyway, look, you guys, my scripture of the day. I'm still in John 7. I finished it today. Mm-hmm. Be in John 8 tomorrow. Mm-hmm. How you making out with your Bible reading schedule? All right, you good? All right. You can always look up one or whatever. Go ahead. You could. Now, I'm not the one. They read the Bible in a year. I'm not there yet. It takes me a little bit longer than a year. All right. But yeah, I'm reading it, though. Absolutely. So I'm still in John 7. And the title here is The Promise of the Holy Spirit. And it's John 7, verse 38 that stood out to me. But I'll read 37 and 38. It says, on the last day, that great day of the feast, Jesus stood and cried out, saying, if anyone thirst, let him come to me and drink. 38, he who believes in me, as the scripture has said, out of his heart will flow rivers of living water. You believe in Jesus, right? Well, there were some that, like the Pharisees, some of the Jewish leaders, and they were like, well, we know him. He's from Galilee. So, like no good thing comes out of Galilee, and then not realizing that Jesus was born in Bethlehem. So, you know, they were like, well, the scripture says such and such. And, you know, they didn't really know him, did they? Okay. But that was yesterday. But anyway, my prayer for you is I pray that like Jesus, out of your heart flow rivers of living water. In Jesus' name, amen. Thank you, Holy Spirit. Thank you, Holy Spirit, for using us today mightily. Even in the small things, as my sister had sent out something, sometimes it's the small things that the Holy Spirit allows us to do that will bless somebody, Father God. And we ask that you allow us to be that living water to someone today that's thirsting for you, Father God. Allow us to lead them to Christ, Father God, in thought, in word, in deed, Father God, especially by our lifestyle. They look at us and they say, what is it? What is it? What is it about you? And what is it that I must do to be saved? Father God, we thank you for having your way in each and every one of our lives, Father God. And let us continue to be that light, Father God, unto this lost world, Father God. We thank you and praise you. And in Jesus' mighty name we say, amen and amen. God bless, God bless, God bless. Be that living water for someone today. You see them all, uh-huh. They're thirsting. They're trying to fill their thirst with other things that's not Christ Jesus, our Lord and Savior. That's why they're still thirsty. So we've got to go ahead and help them quench that thirst. Absolutely. All right, I'm about to get to Fifth Sunday with Believers, but phone lines are ringing. Let's get to it. Good morning, Magic 102.7.
1: Good morning, Nikita. How are you?
0: I'm fine, thank you. Now, this is, I haven't...
1: the frequent flyer that flies a little bit. I tell you.
0: And not It's not a Cynthia. Go ahead.
1: This is Sharon.
0: Sharon, thank you. Sharon, yeah. Frequent flyer, Sharon. No, not the frequent flyer. Occasional flyer?
1: I listen to you all the time.
0: Frequently?
1: But I don't call frequently. I frequently listen, but I don't frequently call.
0: Thank you. All right. All right, Sister Sharon, what you got for us today, beautiful? Look, I frequently listen, but I don't frequently call. Well, thank you for frequently listening. I appreciate that.
1: Yes. Yep, I get up mornings and I try to start my day off with something spiritual.
0: Praise the Lord.
1: And I wait for you to come on at 10 o'clock.
0: I appreciate that. Thank you so much.
1: The minute you come on, my radio comes on.
0: Oh, I appreciate that, Sister Sharon.
1: Yep.
0: Thank you.
1: I want to start my day off right.
0: Amen, amen, amen.
1: Mm-hmm. I'd like to give condolences to the Cain's family and the Ford family.
0: To the Cain's family and the Ford's family. Condolences, okay.
1: Yes, from Sharon Lynn. And could you play Always Be Humble and Kind?
0: Always Be Humble and Kind. And so I will put that like in the 1 o'clock hour when I do the shout outs. Always Be Humble and Kind. Okay.
1: Yes.
0: All right. All right. Is on my list. Thank you for calling. I appreciate that.
1: Okay. Have a good day.
0: All right. You have a great weekend. Love you to life.
1: You
0: I'll
1: too.
0: See you later. And don't let nobody water down your Jesus, Sister Sharon.
1: Every time you say that, right? I think of Brother James.
0: James, that's what we got to every time. Every time.
1: Yeah.
0: Amen.
1: Yeah.
0: Thank you so much. I appreciate you.
1: Okay. Okay.
0: All right.
1: Bye-bye.
0: Blessings. All right. See you later. Thank you so much for calling in. All right. Family, phone lines are open 297-1027 or 1-888-257-9086. As I mentioned before, we've got Last Call with Believers coming up next here in the Worship Room on Magic 102.7. You guys ready for it? All right. Let's have it.
2: Come on, everybody. Put your hands together right here.

0: That's right, believers. We believe in you, and we are calling all believers and all pre-believers. And save the date, Sunday, November the 29th, 3 p.m. to 5 p.m. I was swimming with Angie this morning. She's like, girl, I had my ride to come, Nikita, and then they said they wasn't going. She says, oh, man. I said, all right, Aunt Angie, we got another one coming up in November for sure, November the 29th. Once we confirm the location in the West End, we'll certainly let you know. But, yes, it's going to be our fifth Sunday Believers Worship Assembly. Our fifth Sunday Worship Assembly, the theme is Believers, and we're encouraging all of you to come out. And, again, when the praise and the prayers go up, the blessings come down. It's just an opportunity for Bermuda to come together, family. And, yes, it's such a blessing because it's such a blessing because, what is it? Oh, because you get to see all the various clergy come out, and then you get to see all our psalmists, our ministers of the arts come out, and it really is an awesome time just praising the Lord. And, you know, I have the biggest smile on my face ever. So if you guys follow us on Facebook, that's One Body in Christ Movement for God's Purpose, you'll be able to see it live, but we'll see if we could set something up here in the station on November the 29th for you, okay? All right, good. It's just that my guy Ryan was away at the time, right? And then we sorted out with Dr. Stanley James as well. So, family, we will certainly go ahead and work it on out. You guys, I've got a message for you to let you know that the West Indian Association Bermuda, they're having their annual general meeting and social. I don't have the accent like they do. Long time we see you. And that's what we see you. Long time we see you. Okay. So it's taking place tomorrow, Saturday, the 19th of September, from 6:30 p.m. to 11 p.m. It says to come dressed in your association's colors. So that's green or yellow. If you want to combine it, green and yellow, you can do that as well. It says only paid up members can vote. Membership forms available. Payment can be remitted via online banking or cash. The membership dues are $20. They're going to have food and tasty treats will be provided. They've got free non-alcoholic drinks that are going to be there. They said bring a dessert or snack to share with others. Please bring your family and friends. It's for 16 years plus. And mandatory, I need to go because the first thing they said, dancing is mandatory. I love this. Chatting is mandatory and smiling is mandatory. I love whoever did this flyer. I love it. The executive and management committee positions to be filled. They're looking for president, vice president, secretary, assistant secretary, treasurer, and six committee members. So again, the West India Association here in Bermuda are having the annual general meeting and social tomorrow, Saturday, September the 19th from 6:30 to 11 p.m. And it's taking place at the BPSU, okay? So it's taking place at the BPSU, Bermuda Public Service Union, okay? Headquarters, number 2 Angle Street in Hamilton. So again, 6:30 p.m. to 11 p.m. Got it? All right, good. Oh, it's that time already? My goodness. All right, family, we got to officially go ahead and get into the 11 o'clock book club hour that's being brought to you by my wonderful sponsors, Brown & Co. So we've got a message coming up for you. Excuse me, and then we'll officially get into that 11 o'clock book club hour, okay? So keep it in. We'll be right back. It's magic.
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0: All right, family, we are here. You guys, thank you so much for tuning in yesterday. Again, my girlfriend, world champion boxer, of course, Layla Ali. 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It says 4 to 8 years old, but it's just more than that. You know, it's really more than that. You could read it to your little youngsters, and it is really, really, really, really a great book. I love the pictures. I love that. Yeah, it's paintings, family. Oh, my goodness. But, yeah, go ahead and get your copy while supplies last at Brown & Co. And, again, thank you so much for tuning in. Now, we got to get to the book of the month, right? Vintage Reflections, An 80-Year Journey by Michael Leslie Robinson. I hope you've been reading. And if you don't have the book yet, get on over there to Brown & Co. and get your copy, okay? All right, family. Also want to let you know that the Big Boat at the Bookmart, Big Bowtie Book Club, for the month of September, they are reading The Retirement Plan by Sue Hinsenbergs. And for more information, you can email libraryevents@gov.bm or call 295-2905. Also want to let you know, Praying Women of Worth, their book club resumes this Monday, September the 21st. And it's on Zoom from 8 p.m. to 9 p.m. I believe we are in chapter 4 of Joshua Giles, When God Speaks, okay? And it's talking about numbers, because some of you see numbers and things like that. Yeah, he gives you your certain visions and numbers. And, yeah, so that the number to call for that, to sign up for that, is 538-1488. That's 538-1488. You got it? All right, family, want to remind you that Brown & Co. is located on Front Street, Reed Street, and Queen Street. Make sure you check them out, and they are ready for any occasion. They're ready. They're ready, ready, ready, ready. Got it? All right, good. We've got Where Worship with Trust in God coming up next, and then I'll go ahead and line up your first medley of the day as well. But if you are ready to call into the worship room, 297-1027 or 1-888-257-9086. I was looking at the national days, and I don't know what you like on your cheeseburger, but anyway, today's also National POWMI Day. So it's that Prisoner of War Missing in Action Recognition Day, Missing But Not Forgotten. And I'm looking at National Tradesman Day. So shouting out to all our tradesmen out there. It says skilled hands, strong results. And today is National HIV, AIDS, and Aging Awareness Day. Breaking stigma, building awareness. I remember, like, oh, also it's the Air Force birthday. Saluting the Air Force. If there's any other Bermudians that you know, because I know some of our Bermudians go overseas, whether it's the UK, US, and, you know, they, you know, enlist themselves into one of the, whether it's the, one of the services, let me say that. So shouting out to any of the Bermudians that are part of any of that as well. And what was I going to say? I forgot, but it'll come back to me later. Yeah. All right, family, it's 11:07. So let's go ahead and get to Aware Worship with Trust in God featuring Mark Gutierrez, okay? Keep it here and we'll be back. It's magic.

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Door price for those that purchase tickets at $90 for seniors and regular tickets are $100. 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For more information, please contact the church office at 236-3671 or Alicia Tucker at 705-9644. A few featured guest artists will be Loretta Adderley, Sharan Brangman, Sean Herman, Olivia Hamilton, and Willard Birch. MC for the night will be Patrice Frith Haywood. 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
1: All right, family, we are back here in the worship room on Magic 102.7. This just in. Come and celebrate with us this Sunday, 20th of September, 150 years of faithful service to the community at Wesley Community Church, located at 41 Church Street. 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Great music and a great message awaits. Refreshments will be served after the service. So you've got that again at the Wesley Community Church, located at 41 Church Street, 150 years of faithful service, this Sunday, September the 20th. Got it? All right, good. Now, Brown & Co. is bringing us this hour, family, and I got to let you know that guess what? They still have their, I went there the other day, and they still have their summer sale going on as I speak, okay? As we speak, as we talk, yep, summer sale still going on, family. So definitely want you to go ahead and check out the great folks over there at Brown & Co. And they are located on Front Street, Reed Street, and Queen Street. We've got the phone lines ringing. Let's get to it. Good morning, Magic 102.7.
2: Good morning.
1: Good morning, Sister Paulette. I'm good. How are you doing?
2: I'm doing fine.
1: You're doing fine? Okay, good.
2: Yeah.
1: Mm-hmm. Mm-hmm. Good to hear your voice.
2: Right. Yeah. Good to hear you. I hear you all every day. I tune in every day.
1: Yeah. I appreciate that. Thank you.
2: Right. If I'm not, I'm doing town or anywhere. Appointment.
1: Uh huh.
2: Yeah. I'm got the radio on.
1: Oh, I appreciate that.
2: Yeah.
1: All right. Thank you so much.
2: You're welcome. Yeah. Today I want to a change is going to come. Jamal Roberts.
1: Okay, a change is going to come. I've added to my list. A change is going to come. Jamal Roberts.
2: I gave you that the other day too. I can't remember.
1: No, you gave me something different, I think, by Jamal Roberts. Hold on, let me look. You gave me I Go to the Rock.
2: Right, that's right.
1: You gave me I Go to the Rock.
2: Right.
1: Okay.
2: Right. That's it. Yeah. I got a good memory.
1: No, I don't, boo. I wrote it down. It's on my list. Okay. I got my list right here. I make sure try to dot my I's and cross my T's. I got you, though.
2: All right. Thanks a lot.
1: You're welcome, darling.
2: And guess what? What's I can do all things through Christ who strengthens me. Philippians 4:13.
1: Yes, ma'am. Uh-huh.
2: Okay, great. I lost it.
1: No. We have no. You haven't. Praise the Lord. No, you have not.
2: Yeah. Right.
1: All right.
2: Okay. How's your mom doing?
1: Mom's doing good. Thank you. We spent some time together. What was it? Monday. She stopped by here. Yeah. And we went out for a real quick time. Yeah.
2: That's nice. Mm-hmm. Yeah. Okay, my dear.
1: All right, dear.
2: You have a blessed weekend.
1: You have a blessed weekend as well.
2: Thank these weeks going by so fast.
1: Say that again.
2: I said, thank these weeks going by so fast.
1: W-E-E-K. Oh, okay. This week and every week? Oh, yeah, absolutely. That's why we got to be about our Father's business. It's going by fast, yes.
2: That's right, yes. Okay, my dear.
1: All right, my
2: dear.
1: Take care. You take care as well. I appreciate you.
2: Right, okay.
1: All right, God bless.
2: Bye-bye.
1: Thank you so much. Bye-bye, I appreciate that. All right, family, anyone else ready to call in? 297-1027 or 1-888-257-9086. Of course, I was telling you about, our Brown & Co.'s, what are they having? Their summer sale. 50% off in Hallmark, 50% off in Shoe Case. Home store, some items are 25% off. Some items are 15% off. Don't go say Nikita said 15 and 25. 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And they still have 2 for $49, the hoodies, and 2 for $29, the caps, available at Brown & Co. Families. So wanted to go ahead and share that with you. I got to give a shout out to my Aunt Janelle. And, oh my gosh, who's here visiting from the States. And Aunt Janelle, her daughter's Michelle, and why I forgot her name. But when I remember it, I will give her a shout out. Yeah. So, yeah. Mm-hmm. But again, all of this is Bermudian hospitality. She's been coming in for years. Family's been going to see her and back and forth and back and forth. So, yeah. And it's, yeah, a friend of the family. And, yeah, and Nikita. And she told me, she was like, Nikita, and I saw her yesterday, and I said hi, and just name, that happens to you too sometimes? All right, well, don't laugh, because it happens to you too. Anyway, wait, I want to share with you what else. I shared that, right, I'll come back and tell you about the various apartments at Brown & Co., but it's one other thing I wanted to share with you that Brother Willie had posted. There are no repeats in life.

and let's lead somebody to Jesus Christ, our Lord and Savior. Yeah? All right, good, because we want him in eternity with us, right? Well, to God be the glory, to God be the glory. All right, family, let's go ahead and get to your first medley of the day. And right back after that, we are going to get into the book of the month. So we're going to start off with Yahweh Will Manifest Himself by Oasis Ministry. And that will be followed by Joy by Kirk Franklin and Donald Malloy, followed by Total Praise, the acoustic version, featuring Carvina Jones. And this is your song request list, which I absolutely appreciate, family. So listen in and be blessed, and I'll be blessed right along with you.

Hallelujah. I had to, for those who are singing that song, man, Yahweh, I am that I am. Rapha, the Lord who heals, restores, and mends. Elohim, he's the mighty one. He's our mighty God. Shaddai, God Almighty. Jireh, we know he's our provider. Adonai, he's our Lord. He's our master. I had to come and this is what we are singing. And I wanted to do it for myself personally as well, because if I can remember, I believe that's the song we sang last Sunday at Radnor Road Christian Fellowship. But I said, you know what? I know we're singing it in the Hebrew language, but what am I saying in English, you know, in Hebrew, but what does it mean in English? And I was like, wow, God, you are all that and more. Yeah. All right. So I'll continue with the next two songs in a minute, but I just wanted to come back on and share that with you here in the worship room on Magic 102.7. Man, he's Yahweh, he's Rapha, he's Elohim, Shaddai, Jireh, Adonai. I always think of Sister Pat O'Connor. She goes down the whole list of all his names. She's what? You know, she goes down the whole list, and I appreciated her for that. Man, and I just wanted to come back and say, but this is what we are singing, man. And he's all that and more, isn't he? To God be the glory. Well, family, we're in the book club hour, being brought to you by my wonderful sponsors, Brown & Co. And just want to remind you of the various departments at Brown & Co. You've got the Bookmart department, which also has Glaze Cafe. You've got Hallmark. You've got Shoecase. Also has lots of travel accessories there. You've got the Lifestyle Department, Queen Street Tourism, Front Street. You've got Home and Wellness. And again, they are continuing their summer sale. Yep, some items are up to 50% off. So family, I'm encouraging you to make sure you go ahead and check out my wonderful sponsors, and located on Front Street, Reed Street, and Queen Street. Let me see. In Chapter 4, Boats. Wait. But we were in Chapter 3, The Advent of the Motor Vehicle. And I wrote down, because I wanted to read something to you from page 39. You guys remember your first car? Well, I know your first car wasn't a Morris Minor, unless, well, you're up there in age like Michael Leslie Robinson. And so I want to read to you about his first car. But you guys can reminisce. You can call me about your first car after I tell you about his first car, because this is his book and his vintage reflection, okay? An 80-year journey. There it sat in all its glory, a shiny 800cc Morris Minor with white-walled tires and a fire engine red convertible top. Introduced to the world in 1948, this became the first British motor vehicle to sell 1 million cars. The mere thought of picking up my date and going for a drive was more than worth the asking price of £250. I and the bank, of course, bought it. Private card numbers were 4 digits. And started at 5,000. And as this one was P5150, I suspect that it was the 150th to grace our roads. As I write, a 4-month-old vehicle with the license number 05150 sits outside our home bearing those familiar numbers, as all my cars for over 65 years have done. To be honest, I think of this new one as more of a computer attached to four wheels. It tells me about the pressure in each tire, lets me give it verbal instructions by pressing a button on the steering wheel, and best of all, offers beautiful music through a series of the finest speakers that surround the driver and passengers. I had cut circular holes in the firewall between the driver and the engine on my Morris, and speakers were installed there to hear the only music source available. Rather audibly limited. It was actually on the AM radio, he said. He said it was audibly limited. Oh, my goodness. But I remember I had read to you guys the other part that comes after this, which was the trafficator. And so we have our indicators. But back then, they called the trafficator. And the trafficator, it's a little switch on the dashboard to the left or right, and a small indicator arm. It's like an actual arm, little indicator arm that comes out to let you know. He said it was about 8 inches in length. So do you guys remember the trafficator? Because Nikita doesn't. No, nothing about no trafficator. I know an indicator, but nothing about a trafficator. So yeah, today we're talking your first cars, and then on Monday we'll talk about your boat, okay? All right, so wanted to read that to you. And wait, it was one other section I think I wanted to read to you. Where was it? I think, did I skip it? 39. And it was something on, oh, page 42. Oh, man. Oh, man. Oh.
You know, care, caution, and courtesy, family. You know that, right? And you know we've got to be, you know, we got to abide by the rules of the road, right? Okay. And sometimes, yeah, we're guilty of it, right? He says, I do recall one incident, though, and he'll tell you about the other incidents when you read the chapter. I can't give you everything. That may suggest that I was still a touch heavy-footed. As I approached the age of 30, my first wife, our 4-year-old son, and I were home when a uniformed police officer came to our door asking for advice on where to find a certain address. Little Brian reached out and tugged on the officer's pants legs to get his attention, and once he had established it, I clearly remember him saying, "My daddy speeds a lot." He had to have a conversation with us later about the overuse of the truth. How many times have your children ratted on you? You know what? I remember when I heard, that's why I said, I'm going to be careful when I'm at home, right? No. Because when my children started, I don't even think it was preschool. It might have been preschool or primary school. And they're like, let me tell you, Mrs. Robinson, your kids will share all your business, okay? And they will, you know, thinking they're being all innocent. They're telling the truth. This is what happened. Man, oh, man. He said he tugged on a police officer and said, my dad speeds a lot. He didn't say that. My dad speeds a lot. Anyway, you guys, I'm not talking about you. I'm just talking about what happened in the story, right? All right, family, let's go ahead and get back to some of your song requests. And next up, we've got Kirk Franklin, Donna Malloy with Joy. And then after that, we've got your song request, Total Praise, acoustic version featuring Carvina Jones. At least I think I have that, but I might have lined up something else. We'll see what comes up. Holy Spirit, have your way. Keep it here, Magic 102.7. It's the Worship Room.

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0: where you are. His peace, his love. And I just believe his favor is going to meet you too. He'll meet you on the floor and pick you up and stand you on your feet. Because he comes that you might have life and have it more abundantly. Anybody believe that? Somebody lift up a praise right there. Yes, Lord.
1: You know I love this one. Travis Malloy and Urban Worship Collective with Total Praise featuring Carvina Jones. Thank you for that one. Thank you. Oh my gosh, thank you so much for that one, you guys. I've highlighted that. I need to play that one again, but it's the worship room here on Magic 102.7, and yeah, I might just go back and see if I could play that one again. I yeah, you don't mind, right? Book Club Hour brought to you by Brownico.

0: His strength will meet you. His joy will meet you right where you are. His peace, His love. And I just believe His favor is going to meet you too. He'll meet you on the floor and pick you up and stand you on your feet. Because He comes that you might have life and have it more abundantly. Anybody believe that? Somebody lift up a praise right there. Yes, Lord.
1: Yes, Lord. Man, is that you? You may feel like you may physically be on the floor right now, or you may not be physically on the floor. You may be spiritually, mentally on the floor right now. And you need God's strength. You need God's joy. You need God's love. You need God's favor. You need God's peace. Once you accept Jesus Christ as your Lord and Savior, all that and more He's got in store for you. So if that's you and you're like, Nikita, I need Him to pick me up. Right now, I am lost and I need to feel God's presence. That's you. Just follow along with me. Just say, God, I need you. I accept that I've sinned and fallen short of your glory. I believe in my heart that Jesus Christ died up on the cross for my sins and was raised again. I now confess with my mouth that Jesus Christ is my Lord and Savior. So family, since you prayed that prayer, you remember what he said? That Jesus comes to give life and to give it more abundantly. Accept the abundant life that he has in store for you now. Accept the Holy Spirit. Because Jesus said, I have to go, but I'll send another, the Holy Ghost, the Holy Spirit, the Comforter. That's what the Holy Spirit is to each and every one of us. It's that life more abundantly. You've accepted Jesus, now accept that life more abundantly. To God be the glory, to God be the glory. Now find yourself a Bible-believing, Holy Ghost place of worship where you can grow and grow and grow and study to show yourself approved unto God. Read, eat, drink that word, because you are now, you're the living water. The living water is in you to be that living water for someone else that now thirsts. I thank God that he's picked you up off the floor mentally, spiritually, and physically in no other name but in the name of Jesus. To God be the glory, to God be the glory. Welcome into the kingdom of God. I always tell everybody there's no place I'd rather be, and there's certainly no place I'd rather you be. Amen, amen, amen. All right, family, we're going to go ahead and close out the book club hour that has been brought to you by my wonderful sponsors, Brown & Co. The book of the month is Vintage Reflections, An 80-Year Journey by Michael Leslie Robinson. 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Yes, the autobiography of a fighter. A spark of greatness. Go ahead and encourage our children that they have a spark of greatness in them, and that you, of course, will provide the wood, will provide everything that needs to, you know, turn that spark into the fire that they need to be. Go ahead and let them know. 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Again, that's 279-5442. 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Every Friday, we feature a local Bermudian gospel artist. And so, tell Pastor Burgess, First Lady Burgess. Yep, Camila. We got Camila coming up next here in the worship room on Magic 102.7. 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Lilos, air pumps, paddle boards, paddles, blow-up pools, armbands. It's summertime still here, right? Right? I saw some people at Shelly Bay this morning. I don't know who's having a big celebration there, but I was like, ooh, I want to stay, but I couldn't. So anyway, you guys, look, I'm going to do one more thing for you guys. Because we heard that new version of Total Praise, you know I have to go ahead and play the old school version of Total Praise, right? But I love the new version. I do, I do, I do, I do. So keep it here, and we'll be back, family. It's Magic 102.7. Also, don't forget, send me your emails, Nikita at HOTT1075bermuda.com. Those of you on Facebook, I'm under Nikita Evans Robinson. Those of you on WhatsApp, please send your messages now. 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Or you can call the back office at 297-1076. The choice is yours. Keep it here. It's magic.

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3: 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And I'm Maya Palacio. A 61-year-old Pembroke man injured in a serious crash on Harbour Road remains in the hospital. The motorcyclist was hurt in a collision near Mains Road in Paget around 1 p.m. on Tuesday, September 15th. Police say he was thrown from his bike after colliding with an oncoming car and suffered facial and suspected head injuries. He was initially admitted to the ICU at the hospital. As of Wednesday, September 16th, he still remained in the hospital as a patient. Police inquiries are continuing, and anyone who witnessed a collision and has not yet spoken with officers is asked to call 295-0011. Meanwhile, the Royal Bermuda Regiment is marking 60 years of service with the release of a new commemorative stamp collection. The regiment was formed on September 1, 1965, bringing together the Bermuda Volunteer Rifle Corps and the Bermuda Militia Artillery. Over the decades, members have supported Bermuda through hurricanes, civil emergencies, security operations, and the COVID-19 pandemic, while also assisting Caribbean neighbors after natural disasters. The new six-stamp collection highlights areas including disaster response, training, ceremonial duties, Coast Guard operations, and community service. Cabinet Office Minister Dr. Emily Gail Deal officially marked the release on Thursday, September the 17th, saying the stamps serve as a lasting tribute to six decades of duty and service. Moreover, a quick traffic note for anyone heading through Pembroke this weekend. Canal Road near the W.E.R. Joel Tennis Stadium will be closed for the Bermuda Lawn Tennis Association's Davis Cup matches. The closure begins at 12 p.m. on Thursday, September 17th, and runs through 11 p.m. on Sunday, September the 20th. Drivers are being asked to use Marsh Folly Road or Dutton Avenue as alternative routes and to plan for possible delays in the area. Closing out, Bermudian talent is getting some major international exposure from an NFL stadium to one of the UK's biggest singing competitions. Broadway star Nicholas Christopher took to the field at MetLife Stadium on Sunday, September 13th, performing as Aaron Burr in a special Hamilton halftime show during the New York Giants Dallas Cowboys game. The performance marked the first time the Broadway musical had been featured at an NFL halftime show and comes in the same year Christopher earned a Tony Award nomination for Chess. And another Bermudian singer is preparing for his own big stage. And Kosi Hollis, known professionally as Dakari Love, is set to appear on The Voice UK in the fifth episode of the current series, airing on ITV1 and ITVX this weekend. Love says appearing on the show is a dream he has imagined for years, describing the opportunity as a new chapter in his journey. Two Bermudian performers, two major international stages, and a pretty exciting weekend for local music and entertainment. 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
6: And good morning, I'm meteorologist Johnny Storm in the Hurricane Weather Center. There's a lot of unsettled weather over the next week or so to be developing across a good part of the western Atlantic. Looking at Bermuda Weather Service radar early today, though, indicating only some widely scattered rain showers within 125 miles of Bermuda. Most of the significant weather lies to the north of Hamilton and not moving very much. There's not a whole lot of wind. Nothing really of concern as far as anything tropically organizing at the moment, but we've got ourselves a weak wind pattern, plenty of heat, humidity. Showers could develop at almost any time of the day or night. Now for today, on and through early next week, it looks like a cold front over the western Atlantic by the middle of next week could intensify somewhat and help to increase our southerly flow or increase in showers and storms at that time. As far as the tropics are concerned, though, we have a tropical wave located currently over the central Atlantic at around 40 west longitude. We'll move into the northern Leeward Islands, however, next Thursday, 6 days from now, and then it gets absorbed by the broader front over the western Atlantic. So I don't think it's going to be a factor here. Forecast models are suggesting that an area of disturbed weather will pool over the southwestern Caribbean this weekend. One of the American models even intensified on up to western Cuba by next Thursday, but most of the models keep it just as an area of disorganized showers and storms over the western Caribbean and the southwest Gulf of Mexico during next week. We'll keep you updated on that. All right, so our forecast here in Bermuda then is for variably cloudy skies now for today through Sunday, along with a 20% chance of a widely scattered shower anytime. Our daytime highs are at 86 Fahrenheit, 30 Celsius. The lows are at 78 Fahrenheit, 26 Celsius. Our winds are light and variable. And then next week, we'll see likely an increasing chance of rain and thunder showers with clouds and a gradual increase in wind, especially from late Monday, extending all the way through next Friday.
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8: 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They've got lots of dolls, action figures, puzzles, games, arts and crafts, character headphones, earpods, Hot Wheels, Play-Dohs, bubbles, and so much more. The winners of the Family Favorites Award as well. And we are now going to play our Inspirational Song of the Month, and I'll be right back after that with... I'll check the emails, Facebook messages, notes, and all that. Yeah? All right, keep it here. We'll be right back. It's magic.

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Family, this hour is being brought to you by my wonderful sponsors, The Annex Toys, located on the lower level of the Phoenix Center. They've got Lego Botanicals, coloring books, robots, Stanley Jr., mini golf trainer, 3-in-1 baseball, Crayola, bicycle, pom-poms, and so much more. It, of course, is time for me to go ahead and check out my email. All right, let me see here. All right, let's go ahead. Hey, Stephen Hawkins, how are you? I hope you're having a good day today. Thank you for listening to Magic 102.7. We certainly appreciate that. And, of course, he's got a shout-out going out to his big sister. Mm-hmm, I got to say that, right? Yep, happy 62nd birthday to big sister Lily Hawkins from younger brother Stephen Hawkins, family and friends, as she celebrates today, Friday, September the 18th. Please dedicate the song Just Give Me the Light by Sean Paul for her birthday. And we don't put dedications on our Facebook page, Stephen, but we can certainly give her a shout out like we're doing right about now, okay? So again, happy 67th birthday to big sister Lily Hawkins from younger brother Stephen Hawkins, family and friends, as she celebrates her birthday today. Thank you for the email. Certainly appreciate that. Any other emails? I think we are good. Yeah, I think we are good here. That was yesterday. So just checking. I think we are good. All right, let me see. We've got the 2026 Butterfield Bermuda Championship is set for October the 22nd to the 25th at Port Royal Golf Course in Bermuda. And they, okay, all right. Oh, I could send in my media credentials. Thank you for that, Butterfield Bermuda Championship. I appreciate that. No, and I was up there 1 year with my media credentials, and just, it was beautiful. It was really, it's gorgeous. Our Bermuda and that golf course, absolutely amazing. And then the other times, I think it just went with my husband. And it was later in the year. I don't know if you guys remember, because I think one of the first times I went, not as media, but my husband played on a particular team before the actual event started, I think, or it was like pre-something, the day before something. And he was playing with one of the professionals at the time, and I got to go. And it happened to be on October the 30th, our anniversary. That's why I know the dates has changed, because it used to be that later, but now it's October the 22nd to 25th. And yeah, I know Kim Swan's going to be there without a shadow of a doubt, right? All right, family, I checked out my emails. Thank you for that. We did our... thank you, Stephen Hawkins, again, for emailing us. We appreciate that. Now let's go ahead and check out our Facebook messages. Hey, Sister Virginia Williams, how you doing today? She says, happy Friday, everyone. May your Friday be filled with good health, happiness, and beautiful moments. Have a wonderful weekend ahead. And thank you for sending that to us, Sister Virginia. We appreciate that. And may the same go out to you as well. Let me see what family has for us. He's got Ezekiel 18:5-9, the New King James Version. But if a man is just and does what is lawful and right, if he has not eaten on the mountains, nor lifted up his eyes to the idols of the house of Israel, nor defiled his neighbor's wife, nor approached a woman during her menstrual period, if he has not oppressed anyone, but has restored to the debtor his pledge, has robbed no one by violence, but has given his bread to the hungry and covered the naked with clothing, if he has not exact usury, nor taken any increase or accursed interest, withhold his hand from iniquity, executes the judgment between man and man. If he has walked in my statutes and is careful to observe my ordinances, keeps my judgment faithfully, he is just. He shall surely live, says the Lord God. To God be the glory. All right, and moving right along, let me see. Hi, Sister Hattie Ann. I hope you're having a good day today, darling. Let me see. Her scripture for today is 1 Chronicles 29:11. Thine, O Lord, is the greatness and the power. That it is. Thine, O Lord, is the greatness and the power. All right, let's go ahead and check out what Brother Alan Granville Ferbert has in store for us here in the worship room on Magic 102.7. He has for us 1 John 1:6. If we say that we have fellowship with him and walk in darkness, we lie and do not practice the truth. Wow. Thank you for that, Brother Alan Granville Ferbert. Moving things right along. Let me see what Sister Molly has in store for us here in the worship room on Magic 102.7.
And she has here a prayer. Dear Lord, thank you so much for another day of life on earth. Thank you for another beautiful sunrise. You are a wonderful God, full of grace and mercy. We praise you for allowing us another day to spend with our family. We love you, Father. In your name we pray. Amen. In Jesus' name we pray. Amen, amen, and amen. And last but certainly not least, we got Brother Willie Ferguson. How you doing? Hope you're having a good day today. All right, he has for us James 1, 12 to 16. Blessed is the man that endureth temptation, for when he is tried, he shall receive the crown of life, which the Lord hath promised to them that love him. Let no man say, when he is tempted, I am tempted of God. For God cannot be tempted with evil, neither tempteth he any man. That's the enemy, okay? But every man is tempted, when he is drawn away of his own lust and enticed. Then when lust hath conceived, it bringeth forth sin. And sin, when it is finished, bringeth forth death. Do not err, my beloved brethren. People that remain strong through hard times and testing will receive eternal life as promised by God. God's character is perfectly good and never has or will lead anyone to sin. Temptation starts inside a person by entering personal desires, then grows into actions, sin, and ultimately leads to spiritual separation and destruction. Romans 3:23 says, "For all have sinned and come short of the glory of God." As believers, we must not be fooled on how temptation and sin work. Remember, there is a reward for remaining faithful and forgiveness through repentance for sin. The day belongs to you. Oh, he's got a song called When Temptation Comes. Well, all I know is God says, first and foremost, when temptation comes, he is faithful. That's what God says. When temptation comes, Nikita, know that I am faithful. I'll remember that. Then he says, I will never give you more than you can bear. I'm okay, God, I got that down. He says, plus, I will show you a way out. I said, okay, I've got that down, God. And then he says, so that you can endure. God wants us to endure. This race is not for the swift, but those that can endure. When I digested and swallowed that scripture, I was like, temptation. Let me tell you what God says. All right. So back up. Matter of fact, enemy, stay under my feet. I rebuke, break, bind, cancel the assignment of the enemy against me and my family. In Jesus' name, amen, amen, amen. That's how I talk. I'm like, Oh, you know. I see when temptation's coming. I'm like, don't think so. I don't think so. Not today, enemy. Not today. Let me write this song down. When temptation comes. You got to stand up to it. What? All right. Let me see. When temptations come, James 1, 12 to 15. When temptation comes, know that God is faithful. And it's called Scripture Song. All right. Don't you love when scriptures in song makes it nice and easy for you to remember as well, right? And to recall and all that good stuff. I know, I see it. 7 minutes after one. Let's officially get into the 1 o'clock hour so we could do our lunchtime shout outs again, okay? So just want to remind you that at the Annex Toys, they've got a Lego room, car room. They've got a birthday club registry, a huge wall of board games. Their number is 279-5450, 279-5450. Their hours are Monday to Saturday, 9 a.m. to 6 p.m., Sundays 12 noon to 5 p.m. Family, go ahead and get all your lunchtime shout-outs ready, all right? Please, please, please go ahead and do that. And certainly we want to let Stephen Hawkins know, if you want to record me when I come back, when I'm doing the lunchtime shout outs, you can certainly go ahead and do that and play it for your family or anyone else that's part of the Hawkins family. You can certainly do that. Okay. So when we come back, we're going to do birthday shout outs, anniversary. Congratulations. I love you. All the best. Keep up the great work. Condolences. Job well done. Happy heavenly in loving memory. Thank you. Welcome back home. Welcome to Bermuda and safe travels. All that and more coming up next. After these messages and after the birthday song, okay? Keep it here. It's magic. Good day.

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0: Yeah. You guys know, I always have to wait to that part. You better go, girl. I don't know. You better go, girl. All right, so we know that Inez Wilson, Brother Alan Granville Frederick, really, 109 years? Wow. 109 years. All right. I mean, 105 years, Nikita. 105 years, Inez Wilson, Zoe O'Connor. Happy birthday to you. She's back for a couple of weeks. Hope you're having a wonderful birthday. I believe Reverend Dr. Madeline Haywood from First Church of God, Angle Street. She's celebrating her birthday today. Robin Villana, how's the football going over there in the UK? I hope you're having a wonderful, wonderful birthday today. Patrick Rock, happy, happy birthday to you. And happy 62nd birthday to Big Sister Lily Hawkins, celebrating her birthday today. And that, of course, is coming from Stephen Hawkins' family and friends as she celebrates today, Friday, September the 18th, and everyone else I shouted out to on this list. Happy, happy birthday to all of you. Now, anyone else I have to do for the 18th today? Please feel free to hit me up here in the worship room on Magic 102.7. 297-1027 is a local number to call. For those of you that are streaming in from overseas, it's 1-888-257-9086. I did get another WhatsApp message from my boss, Glenn Blakeney, the same one. Happy 62nd birthday to Big Sister Lily Hawkins. Making sure I get that message out there for sure. All right, Marionette Tannick, how are you? She says, good morning, Evangelist Nikita. She says, Sunday, September the 20th, would have been my mom's 90th birthday. Please do a happy heavenly shout out to my mom. Grateful for the lessons learned at her feet, especially her bubbly personality. Oh, wow. And then she said, good day, Evangelist. Can you dedicate the song Total Praise to Pastor Dance family and church family? He's going to be amiss. He most certainly is going to be amiss. Now, Marinette. Marinette, remind me of your mom's name again. See, because I can forget. I can. So, happy heavenly. All right? Sister Tannick. All right? All right. Cool? Yes, just let me know. And, of course, she would have celebrated her 90th. Oh, wow. All right. Thank you for hitting me up and letting me know. I appreciate that. She did one of our videos with us. We did like Septimus video. Your girl was all up in the mix. Yes, she was. Oh, my goodness. All right, let's get to the phone lines. Good afternoon, Magic 102.7.
1: All right, girl, you're going to find out what's the remedy these people live into the 105.
0: Okay, no problem. I would ask.
1: Please get the remedy, dude. Okay? How are you?
0: I'm blessed, girl. How are you today? She said, get the remedy, girl.
1: You feel better? A little better?
0: Absolutely. I feel a lot better. Oh, yeah. You can hear it in my voice. Oh, absolutely. Praise the Lord. Thank you for checking. Yes. Thank you so much for checking. I appreciate it.
1: All right.
0: All right, please, darling.
1: Find out the remedy, darling.
0: Amen. No problem. I asked him for the remedy.
1: Yes.
0: All right. I appreciate you.
1: All right. You have a blessed day.
0: You too. Have a blessed weekend, yes. Sister Cynthia.
1: You,
0: love you too. Love you to life and see you later. That's Cynthia. Like, look. Nikita, find out what the remedy is. I'm trying to think of Mr. Brown, my mom's next door neighbor. He lived 100 and... Mom, what was it? He even came on Glenn Blakeney's show. I think the first thing he said was God. You know, just he said God first and foremost. After that, I can't remember. I just put God first. That's the only thing I remember when anybody put God first. Put God first. They don't stress. They don't stress. They don't stress. They don't stress. They give it all to God. I definitely know that one. They do not stress. You got that? All right, family. Just wanted to share that. Oh, wait. I got another note. Look, all these notes coming in. Wish Sister Adele. Okay, Sister Adele Lambert. Mm-hmm. A belated. Okay, so happy belated birthday, Sister Adele Lambert. And that's coming from... AT. Yes, that's coming from Sister AT. All right. Oh, my mom thinks Mr. Brown lived to 103. Yeah, mom. So what was his? I know God, Christ first and foremost, but I don't know what's second and third on these people's list that live to be centenarians. So if you know a centenarian or the centenarian wants to call in and give Sister Cynthia their remedy, you Jesus is the remedy. You got that. Jesus is the remedy. Whoop, whoop, whoop. Jesus. If you want to give up more than just a Jesus remedy, you certainly can. 297-1076 or 1-888-257-9086, of course. So again, that's another note I got in. All these notes I'm getting in. Thank you guys for your notes. We appreciate you. Happy belated to Sister Adele Lambert on our list. Yes? All right, good. I think we are good here. You guys, you know, we're still sending out condolences. Pastor Dance, that's what he called him. We called him Pastor Dance. We did. And the necrological arrangements for the Reverend Charles Alexander Smith will be taking place tomorrow, Saturday, September the 19th. He'll be lying in state at Bright Temple AME Church from 2 p.m. to 7 p.m. Tributes and testimonials can be shared from 6 p.m. to 7 p.m. And tributes can be emailed to smithtributes@gmail.com. The service is going to be on Sunday. The final viewing will be at St. Paul AME, 2 p.m. to 2:50 p.m. The service will be from 3 p.m. to 4:30 p.m. He was a stickler. He said, "You ain't keeping my people in there all day." He said, "Nope. An hour and a half will do." He gave them strict rules or whatever, you know, strict instructions. "You ain't keeping my people in there all day, okay? All right. Well, as long as we're all day celebrating, Pastor Dance, and we're dancing," interment will be at Chapel of East and David's. Colors are to be worn, family. Any color of your choice, no black. We're having a celebration of life, okay? All right, a life of faith, a life of legacy. A life of faith, a legacy of service, a witness for Christ. Matthew 25:23. Well done, good and faithful servant. And thinking of all our family over there at Bright Temple AME. Pastor, got to meet Pastor Brandon Smith, spent some time with him for our fifth Sunday, and just to God be the glory. You guys got our condolences and our prayers forever in our hearts. Clergy are asked to wear white robes or your most colorful robe. No black. No black, no black, no black. Listen, Nikita, celebration of life. No black, no black, no black, okay? Oh my goodness. Also, a memorial celebration of life service will be held for Elder Winston Clevering Kelly. Hey, Elder Kelly, at the First Church of God, North Shore Road, Pembroke Parish. And that's going to take place on Saturday, September the 19th at First Church of God at 12 noon. You can wear colors. See, everybody's doing the color things. That's it. Don't come mourning for me. I'm in a better place. What? You better come celebrating. And I'll be like, I got to create a song. Nikita beat you there. Mm-hmm. Or you'll say, Nikita beat me there. You're like, man, Nikita beat me there. Anyway, you guys, look, coming up next, we've got Sister Marionette Simmons. Oh, Marion, Sister Marion Tannick. Thank you, Sister Marionette. Sister Marion Tannick would have celebrated her 90th birthday, wow, on Sunday, September the 20th. So we sang Happy Heavenly. And man, she was a honorary member of One Body in Christ Movement for God's Purpose. I told you she was in a video. Everywhere we went, you better believe Sister Marion will be there. So that's why we had a great time celebrating her life. Yeah. Hey, wait, was that at St. Mary's? She went. Was it St. No? Was that the church? Were we at St. Mary's? What church was it? Remind me what church she went to. Sister Marionette. I'm like, was I in St. Mary's? No, it was St. Mary's, wasn't it? I think it was St. Mary's, but I don't think the pastor, Father Carl Williams, was there at the time. No, was it different? Was it someone else? Yes, I remember. I think it was at St. Mary's. Yes, I think it was. She went to St. Mary's. Man, but that woman, man, oh man, she loved celebrating the Lord. She most certainly did. Yes, St. Mary's, thank you. I knew it, see? And my mom said she thinks Mr. Brown lived to, what, 103? That was her neighbor. Yes, man, oh man. All right, family, we've got Marionette Simmons with God's Promises. That's another thing you can hold on to. God's Promises until you become a centenarian. You know what? God's will for my life. I can't say, oh, I want to live to be a saint. No, God's will for my life. I'm simple as that. I wake up every morning, God, what's your will? Holy Spirit, Jesus, thank you. Whatever it is you got for me to do, okay. I pray I'm obedient, God. I pray I'm obedient in Jesus' name. All right, family, this song is going out to those of you that may find yourself in a time of mourning. God's word says there's a time to mourn, but he also reminds us that there is a time to dance. And we always pray that your dancing is a lot longer than your mourning, for certain. But you know what God's word says? For those who mourn, he shall what? He shall comfort you. So allow God to comfort you in the various ways. You can't put a limit on God. That's what I'm saying. Don't you dare. On the various ways he could do. Mm-hmm. Please. Sick and shut in, continue to speak God's word over yourself. Heal me, O Lord, and I shall be healed. Save me, O Lord, and I shall be saved, for thou art my praise. He was wounded for our transgression, bruised for our iniquities. The chastisement for our peace was upon him. And by his stripes we are what? We are healed in Jesus' name. Nikita is healed in Jesus' name. Yes, yes, yes. To God be the glory. All right, those of you lonely and alone, you know what his word says. He'll never leave you nor forsake you. Put that enemy under your feet, please, okay? And whenever you start to, he said, he'll never leave me nor forsake me. Under my feet, enemy. That's where you belong. That's where you'll stay. Hallelujah. Widows and orphans, his word says he's your reliever. Foster parents and foster children, he is a father to the fatherless. Caregivers and all essential workers, we're shouting out to you. And those of you that work and reside in our rest homes, hi, I'm Vernette, in our hospitals.

All right, family. Oh, my goodness. Hold on, whatever you do, to God's promises. Gonna check out my Facebook page and see who we have to add to our birthday list. And you know, our birthday list currently consists of Inez Wilson celebrating her 105th birthday. We've got Zoe O'Connor. Happy birthday to you. Reverend Dr. Madeline Haywood, First Church of God, Angle Street. Happy birthday to you. Robin Villana, happy birthday to you. Patrick Rock, happy birthday. Happy 62nd birthday to Big Sister Lily Hawkins from younger brother Stephen Hawkins, family and friends. Got it? All right, good. Just want to make sure I take care of all of that now. Let me go to Facebook page and see who else I have to add to the list, because I do not want to let anyone celebrate their birthday today and I didn't know. Got that? Oh, I've got a Veronica Manderson. Veronica Manderson, happy birthday to you as well. Let me see. I've got a Alicia Robinson Brangman celebrating her birthday today as well. Looking at my Facebook page. Dwight Hart. Hey, Dwight Hart. How are you? Happy birthday to you today. And then also I've got a Randolph Simmons celebrating his birthday today as well. And I know you guys had requested Humble and Kind, and so that is on my list. So I've got that to play in this hour here in the worship room on Magic 102.7. And let me see. Oh, Dr. Lou Matthews, he's celebrating his birthday today. Happy birthday to you as well on the 18th. All right, and then what we'll do is after the song, I'll come back. And no, I can't. I was going to say after the song. After the song, I was going to come back and then do all the others that are celebrating their birthdays today. But what I am going to do, because we've got the weather coming up, and I got two messages, the weather, we'll come back and then play that song, okay? But I do want to remind you guys, if you go to our Magic website, www.magic1027bermuda.com, go and fill out the, I didn't see, you haven't

0: filled out the poll yet. So please go ahead and fill out the poll. It says, parents, our children are back to school. So what are you dreading the most? Or let me say this, what are you praying about the most? So it's the commute. Did God give you patience? Is the homework? Did God give you understanding? Is it the school projects? For God give you time because of those school projects, right? Is it the PTA meetings? Or is it all of the above? Well, I'm praying that you get an A+ in all of the above for this particular school season, okay? All right, good. All right, family, it's 1:28. I'm going to come back and tell you about the Distinct Apparel and Inter Island Communications Partnership for our What Is Your Distinct Dream contest that we've currently got going on right now. And then what I'll do is, as well, when I come back, do a shout out to those celebrating on the 19th and the 20th as well over the weekend, okay? All right, keep it here, family, and we'll be right back. It's magic.
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4: Fine, good afternoon. I'm meteorologist Johnny Storm in the Hurricane Weather Center. We're on a Friday afternoon. Our satellite loop currently indicating variably cloudy skies. Now, across western Atlantic, winds continue light, as has been the case here throughout the week. And radar, Bermuda Weather Service radar, indicating a couple of small little showers 30 miles to the north, northeast, and southeast of Hamilton. Once again, they're moving very, very little. In the meantime, the latest computer forecast models are suggesting that the weather pattern is kind of chaotic. Once again, there's not much wind. There's a lot of heat, humidity, though, and for showers and thunder showers to pop up anytime. It doesn't take much of a disturbance to create a shower or thunder shower in our area. A cold front will be coming out of the northeast coast of the United States here today. That front is going to drop southeast where it stalls out about 100 miles north of us on Sunday, and then after that we'll retreat back to the northeast early next week as a warm front. Next week there is more wind, however, coming in out of the southeast ahead of a new cold front approaching on Monday. That cold front eventually is going to try to work its way southeastward towards us by the middle of next week, so next week's weather should be more active. In the tropics, once again, we've got multiple tropical waves leaving Africa into the Caribbean, the Gulf of Mexico over the next 10 days with no significant development. A central Atlantic tropical wave at 40 west will move into the northern Leeward Islands and weaken. Some of the computer models try to develop a weak low pressure area over the southwest Caribbean this weekend and then drifts northward towards western Cuba Thursday, westward then to the southwest Gulf of Mexico late next week. It's not likely to be significant. All right, then, a look at our forecast. Calling on skies here to be variably cloudy for today through tomorrow, along with just a stray shower at 87 Fahrenheit, 31 Celsius. The lows, 79 Fahrenheit, 26 Celsius. Sunday through Tuesday, partly cloudy to cloudy, a growing 30% chance of a widely scattered shower, a little more wind, and with the high daily, Sunday through Tuesday, 86 Fahrenheit, 30 Celsius.
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0: All right, family, we are back here in the worship room on Magic 102.7. Just before I get to our lunchtime shout-outs again, just want to remind you of our Distinct Dream Contest that we've got going on for students between the ages of 5 to 10 for primary, 11 to 13 for middle, and seniors ages 14 to 18. And how to enter is very simple. Have your young person do a 60-second video and of answering the question, what is your distinct dream? And all they have to do is send the link or send the video to dapparel90@gmail.com. So then again, that's dapparel90@gmail.com. That's something fun you could do with them over the weekend. And the subject is Distinct Dream Contest and the student's name. And we would certainly appreciate that, okay? 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Hello. They'll be stepping in school, back to school in style whenever they, you know, win it and decide to use it. Now, the deadline is September the 30th, the end of this month, September the 30th, and the winner will be announced on October the 12th. Plus, guess what? This, your young people will also receive a complimentary interview on Magic or Hot. So get them involved. Granny, grandparents, get them involved. Godparents, get them involved. Aunties, uncles, godparents, mom and dad, sisters, brothers, olders, aunties, uncles. I'm just trying to see if I can get everybody. Cousins, make sure you get that young person to go ahead and do that. Help them do that video, matter of fact, yeah? All right, good. All right, I said our first request regarding birthdays and all of that is humble and kind here in the worship room on Magic 102.7. So again, happy birthday going out to Inez Wilson celebrating her 105th. Zoe O'Connor celebrating. Reverend Dr. Madeline Haywood, happy birthday. Robin Van Lana, Patrick Rock, Big Sister Lily Hawkins, 62nd birthday today. Happy, happy, happy, happy birthday to you. That email came in from my boss, for Rhea. I'm like, oh my goodness. Let me get this out from her younger brother, Stephen Hawkins, family and friends. All right. So happy birthday to you, Lily Hawkins. Then we've got Veronica Manderson, Alicia Robinson Brangman, Dwight Hart is celebrating, Randolph Simmons, Dr. Lou Matthews. And now checking out my Facebook page, I've got Mackenzie. Happy birthday to you, Mackenzie. Mackenzie's going to be 13 tomorrow. She's part of One Body in Christ Movement for God's Purpose, yes. Reverend Dr. Roxanne Hayes is also celebrating. Happy birthday to you. And, happy anniversary to Robert and Isidore Lee on Saturday. Sienna Smith is celebrating on Saturday. That's Elroy's daughter. Shantae, my cousin Shantae Evans, is celebrating on Saturday. Zane De Silva? I hope I got... Is it right? Is Minister Zane De Silva celebrating on Saturday? Thelma Trott, Sunrise Swimmers, happy birthday to you. Also on Saturday is in loving memory of my granny, Lillian Evans. That's on the 19th. Also, let me see. I've got Fiona Ati and Chef Antonio Belvedere, Pastor Dwight Grant, Forrest Hayes. And then on the 20th, we've got my brother Nicholas Pearman is celebrating on the 20th. Angela Young is celebrating on the 20th. Happy anniversary to, is it Marquez and Nadia Law celebrating? And their son Zacchaeus. Yes. I've got a happy heavenly. Marian Tannick, you certainly are a miss. Also on the 20th, Chalice Zula celebrating. Diella Rabane is celebrating as well. Minister Diella Rabane, happy birthday to you. Doris Marquez, happy birthday to you on the 20th. Lynn Winfield, happy birthday to you on the 20th. All right, whew, I'm done. Yes, you hear me out of breath, right? All right, let's go ahead and get to one of your first requested songs for birthdays today. Humble and Kind by Tim McGraw. Keep it here. We'll be right back. It's Magic.

0: That's right. Always stay humble and kind. Family, it is 1:42 here in the worship room on Magic 102.7. Two announcements I got to let you know about. The West Indian Association of Bermuda, they're having their annual general meeting and so show. Yeah, I'm not even going to try to say that. Long time we'll see you. Okay, so anyway. I got to get for real. Glenn, come do it with the accent. I cannot do it. Oh, my goodness. Anyway, tomorrow, Saturday, September the 19th, from 6:30 to 11 p.m., come dressed in your association's colors, green or yellow. 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I love that they put that as mandatory. You can bring a dessert or a snack to share with others. They will have food and tasty treats provided, though. They've got free non-alcoholic drinks, and they're inviting you to bring your family and friends 16 plus or older. Am I a friend of someone? Yeah, Ms. Keynes, I'm your friend right now. I'm just joking. My weekend is full, man. Yeah, I'll be ministering at two homegoing services, one on Saturday and one on Sunday. So I don't need to add any more to my list. Trust me, I do not. Anyway, you guys, just want to let you know the executive and management committee positions to be filled: president, vice president, secretary, assistant secretary, treasurer, six committee members. Okay, it's all taking place at the BPSU, Bermuda Public Service Union, on Angle Street. Okay. All right, you got that? All right, good. The second one I got to let you know about, come and celebrate with us this Sunday, the 20th of September. It's 150 years of faithful service to the community at Wesley Community Church, located at 41 Church Street. If you were baptized there or married there or had a family member buried there, please come out and share in this special day. Great music and a great message awaits, and refreshments will be served after the service. So again, that's at the Wesley Community Church, located on 41 Church Street. 150 years of faithful service. Got it? All right, good, family. Now, you guys, I've lined up our magic spotlight. It, of course, is on Jay Maestro. His song is called Prayer Line. That is coming up next here in the worship room on Magic 102.7. And I gave you the narrative behind Prayer Line. It's not a sad song. Absolutely not. It's a song that plays out the narrative of the different facets that people experience in life, from loneliness to disparity, or just merely the feeling of being overwhelmed by the stresses and struggles that life brings. Some even find themselves feeling like all hope is lost. This song narration speaks to all walks of life. Why? Because we're all human, and life's hardships come in different ways. Yet the emotional struggle often hits the same. Prayer Line will remind your listeners that no matter where or how one finds themselves in, Jesus is always there with a listening ear. Psalm 55:22. Cast your burden on the Lord, release it, and he will sustain and uphold you, all right? Blessed love every time he has here. You guys want to remind you that Age Concern is the Worship Room's charity of the month. They are encouraging you to sign up for your annual membership. Mm-hmm. So you can do that by going to their website at ageconcern.bm. I hope I'm saying the right thing, because I'm trying to look on my look on my paper. Or you can, wait, where is it at, Nikita? Or you can email director@ageconcern.bm or email info@ageconcern.bm, or you can call 238-7525, or you can go to CG Pharmacy Monday, Tuesdays, and Thursdays from 10 a.m. to 2 p.m. This is only for those of you 50 plus and over that are looking to save at least $100 to $450 a year. I'm just saying, if that's you, it might not be you. You're like, Nikita, I'm fine, I'm good. But for me, I signed up. Mm-hmm. I renewed. And again, great big shout out to Gwen Blakeney, because she, of course, got me my first one at 50. So that was some 8 years ago. Mm-hmm. She got me my first card. Oh, you guys, happy 45th anniversary in advance to Brother Allen and Sister June Ann Ferbert. They'll be celebrating 45 years. Thank you for reminding me, Sister Marinette. I had put it on the 21st. That's why I didn't see it on my calendar for the 20th. I had put it on the 21st. All right, family, let me go ahead and quickly look at the government Facebook page, because I just want to make sure, see if they've got anything in particular for us over the weekend that you need to know of, or anything that, let me see. All right. The government is taking steps to strengthen the integrity of Bermuda's immigration system while protecting the rights of genuine couples. A proposed policy would establish clearer measures for identifying and addressing sham marriages. Marriages entered into primarily to obtain an immigration or legal benefit without a genuine intention to establish a shared life together. Where reasonable concerns arise, cases may be referred to the Department of Immigration for further review. Where sham marriage is established, immigration-related benefits could be refused, canceled, or revoked in accordance with the law. You can learn more about the policy proposal. Please go to our government website at gov.bm, and then you'll see news policy proposal on sham marriages. But again, you can simply go to gov.bm, all right? And they'll give you information on strengthening immigration integrity. What is a sham marriage? How will suspicious cases be addressed where a sham marriage is established? So again, you can go ahead and go on the government website to find out more about that. And then we've got celebrating 60 years of the Royal Bermuda Regiment, really. A closer look at the new Royal Bermuda Regiment 60th Anniversary Commemorative Stamp Collection, marking six decades of duty, resilience, and service to Bermuda. The six-stamp collection captures the many ways the regiment has served Bermuda over the years, including emergency and disaster response, recruitment and training, ceremonial duties, Coast Guard operations. I love that they added that, Coast Guard operations. Community service and its long-standing traditions. More than postal products, the stamps serve as miniature historical records, preserving and sharing the story of the Royal Bermuda Regiment for generations to come. Congratulations to the Royal Bermuda Regiment on 60 years of service. The commemorative stamp collection is available through the Bermuda Post Office family and can also be ordered online through the... Philatelic Bureau at Philatelic, which is PHILATELIC .BermudaPost.BM. Go to the post office, okay? No, but you could do it online as well. All right, you got that? I think that's all I need to let you know. Yes, yes, yes. All right, good. All right, family, then, wait, there is one more thing I need to let you know. Hey, my boss, I think my boy, Glenn Blakeney's coming up next here in the on Magic 102.7. Glenn Blakeney, where's your promo? Let me see if Glenn Blakeney's got a message for us. He always sends me a message, but let me see if I've got his promo here. Yeah, all right, got his promo here. So Glenn Blakeney coming up next, and I'll come back and officially close out the worship room.
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0: Oh, no. I thought that was that's not the promo, Nikita. Okay, I got to go. All right. Don't have his promo, but Glenn Blakeney coming up next, I believe at 3 p.m. He's going to have Minister Jason Hayward here on Magic 102.7. And anything else I got to let you know? Yes, I will. Glenn's up next, right? 2 p.m. to 4 p.m. with The Glenn Blakeney Show. Saturday, you've got Dr. Doling, 8 to 10 with Medical Radio. Dr. Shingola Durham-Thompson, 10 to 11 with The Need to Lead. You've got Dr. Stanley James on Sunday, 2 to 4 with State of the Nation. Brother Donald Smith from 6 p.m. to 7 p.m. with Spiritual Connotations. Brother Anthony Richardson, 8 p.m. to 10 p.m. with Insight. Bethel AME, 9 to 10 on Sunday. St. Paul AME, 11 to 1. And the Survivor Collection of Music by Bob Marley, 1 p.m. to 2 p.m. On Sunday, you've got Christopher Famous and Talani Buford, 5 p.m. to 8 p.m. with Building Together. So, without further ado, let's close things out with the Aaronic Blessing. It happens as we speak it. So, with your hands raised, except if you are driving or operating heavy machinery. Here we go. May the Lord bless you and keep you. May the Lord make his face to shine upon you and be gracious unto you. May the Lord lift up his countenance upon you and give you peace in the name of Jesus. Family, remember to spread the nine fruit of the Spirit: love, joy, peace, patience, kindness, goodness, faithfulness, gentleness. Exercise that self-control. Remember that the worship room loves you to life. I'll see you later. And don't let nobody water down your Jesus. Oh, yeah. Mr. Brown, he lived until 107. My mom said 100, 107. So, Mom, what was his remedy? Sister Cynthia wants to know. You was his neighbor. And again, happy 45th to Brother Allen and June Ann Frederick on Sunday, September the 20th. I left them out, so I added them back in. All right, you guys. I love you to life. See you later. And like I said before, don't let nobody water down your Jesus. My boss, Glenn Blakeney, coming up next with The Glenn Blakeney Show.

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Amen.

Christ Anglican Church, Devonshire, presents Dine Under the Stars, Saturday, September 19th, 6 p.m. to 9 p.m. at Christ Anglican Church, Devonshire Church Grounds. Doors open at 5:30 and dinner is served at 6:30. Door price for those that purchase tickets at $90 for seniors and regular tickets are $100. There will be raffles for $5 on sale and all proceeds go towards the essential needs of the church. For more information, please contact the church office at 236-3671 or Alicia Tucker at 705-9644. A few featured guest artists will be Loretta Adderley, Sharan Brangman, Sean Herman, Olivia Hamilton, and Willard Birch. MC for the night will be Patrice Frith Haywood. 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

0: And it's Magic 102.7 FM on this Friday afternoon. 5 minutes after the hour. We're going to have a very interesting show this afternoon because I have a very special guest who has booked, I think, a series of three interviews during the course of my show over the next couple of weeks. And we're going to be, exploring what's been going on with the particular in-studio guest this afternoon. He, as well as others, have been making the news. The news that you could use, as a matter of fact. And I'm rather excited to have the conversation. And that individual is Minister Jason Hayward. He has booked interviews here on Magic 102.7. I don't even know what we're going to be discussing. I don't know if it's going to be all about his ministry, or is it going to be about his candidacy to succeed the current leader of the Progressive Labor Party. We shall see when we get here, but I will be asking, I think, appropriate questions with respect to his ministry, and possibly as well as, some of the reasons and rationale behind his decision to challenge for the leadership. And of course, Curtis Dickinson is the other candidate that will be challenging for the leadership. And if, any of the any of the candidates that are running for elected office, if they want to come by and share their stories, as long as they got the budget, we will facilitate an interview. That is the standard policy here for those that aren't necessarily invited but reach out and request. When they request to be on the air, that's when they walk straight past the studio into the administration offices and pay for the airtime. That way it keeps it all nice and level, as well as transparent. We're not putting ourselves in a compromised position to say that we are facilitating interviews on other than the criteria that makes sense. So there you go with that. And that's my friend. Let me see what's going on here. Let's see. Oh, no, I can't. I need my other adapter. Oh, no, I can. As a matter of fact, let's just see. Good afternoon, Magic 102.7. Hello? Bootsy, do you hear me? Hello. He should be hearing me. He should be. I don't know, maybe this is not working. Or maybe he doesn't want to talk in the air. If you hear me, my friend, I don't hear you. Let me see what I can do. Okay, hold on. I'm trying to get you actually on the air. Hold on, don't say anything yet. Hold on. This must be my connection. I don't understand why it's not happening. It's supposed to be happening. Here, I have the Exorian. For some reason, it is not working the way it's supposed to be working. And I just don't understand that. Let's try that. Okay, do you hear me now? Yeah, hold on one second. You know what? Maybe I gotta turn it off, maybe. Say something, Bootsy? No, I'm still not hearing you. So what I'm gonna do is this. Okay, I know I can hear you now. How you doing?
1: Great.
0: Yay, you're on the air.
1: Yeah, I'm on the air.
0: Yeah.
1: Oh, I didn't realize I was cool. I called you. Press them up, okay, all right.
0: Hey.
1: Good afternoon, Bermuda.
0: So,
1: I didn't know you were that okay.
0: Yeah, yeah, but I tell you what, I'm gonna call you back, okay? So I can get you. Can you call me? Call me on the regular request line. Okay. Call me right back. Yeah.

0: Magic 102.7. Good afternoon.
1: Good afternoon, Mr. Blakeney.
0: Yes, sir.
1: What's up, my brother?
0: I'm good, man. I hear you nice and clear.
1: There you go. There you go.
0: Yeah. So how you liking your brand new studio, my friend?
1: Oh yeah, so Blake, man, it's nice, man. It's everything is crystal clear.
0: Oh great.
1: You know,
0: great,
1: and guess what?
0: What?
1: Guess what?
0: What?
1: I picked up more listeners.
0: Really?
1: Yeah, today was just like people calling for the first time. I said, okay.
0: Okay.
1: Yeah.
0: Very nice. Very nice.
1: Yeah, yeah, new beginnings.
0: Yeah, for real. Yeah.
1: No big deal.
0: Yep.
1: But I just want to say, Mr. Blakeney, man, and I mentioned this on the radio, and I want to say it to you, to your listening audience, I appreciate you, you and your wife, and of course, I appreciate the opportunities that you have put forth for me, and you know, allowed me to be a part of the inter-island communication family.
0: Well, I appreciate you for being you, because if you weren't you, you wouldn't be here.
1: Exactly.
0: Well, you're here because of you. You established yourself as an iconic, and I repeat that, an iconic entertainer extraordinaire, much similar to your father, who was an incredible entertainer. I don't know what happened to Gino. I don't know what happened to Gino.
1: Gino's the tradesman.
0: But it's funny. He doesn't mean to be, but it's funny.
1: Yeah.
0: And you know, he doesn't want me to do this, but I'm going to do it anyway since I got you on the phone.
1: Yeah.
0: He was in no small part, no small way, extremely significant in the build out of the new hot studio. We downsized the size of the studio. And so we had to meet the challenge of, I don't know, I lost him. I don't know what happened there, Boots. Maybe you better call back. Let me see if I can get him now on this. Oh, here he goes. Yeah, I don't know what happened. Where are you at? You always having problems with your phone. It's you, right?
1: Hey, Blake. Okay,
0: yeah. Yeah, you always got problems with the phone, man.
1: Yeah, that company. I don't want to call them names because they pay bills.
0: Yeah. Every time you call me, man, your call drops.
1: Yeah,
0: but
1: so what you were saying?
0: I was saying that, you know, we downsized the space, for various reasons. It's more compact, but very cozy. And when we were deciding to do it, you know, we had already the console where the board sits, or the console desk or countertop where the board, which is the mechanics of the operation that the radio personalities need to use to operate and manage their show. And because the original hot studio is so much larger, the console board that fits inside the countertop, that countertop was huge. So we had to configure it to fit in the smaller space. And so I reached out to Gino, your brother, and he put together an incredible crew, man. AJ and Mr. Harris. What's Mr. You know the nickname? You got a nickname for Mr. Harris? You there?
1: Oh, not. You're talking about not.
0: Yeah. What's his real name? Rudolph, Randolph, or something? What is it?
1: Sheldon Harris.
0: Hey, big shout out to you, Sheldon. Big shout out to you, man. Appreciate you so much. And also to AJ and to Gino. They came by and they worked with our engineers who flew in to do the refit of the new studio. They were here for about 4 days. And man, have you ever seen such a maze of wires going everywhere? Are you there?
1: Yeah, I'm here.
0: Yeah. I was asking, have you ever seen such a maze of wires going every which way but loose?
1: Oh, yeah. No. I mean, but remember, right? I That's way beyond my pay grade.
0: No, but I was just saying, you know, you, this was the first time you've seen all of the
1: wiring
0: right. and that kind of thing. Yeah. So right. so we managed to get that done. But the thing that was rather disappointing for me is that we have secured a brand new transmitter for Hot as well. And when we opened the box, it's dented.
1: Okay.
0: So inside of the box, it's all insulated and everything. So we decided that to do what would be necessary to test it and everything, we didn't want to do that and find out that something was wrong that needed attention to repair at this point in time. So we left well enough alone. And when the engineers return, they're going to test it. And if there is something wrong, and we'll try and troubleshoot to see if we can get it repaired. And if we aren't capable of doing it ourselves, it'll have to go back to the manufacturer.
1: Okay.
0: Yeah. So that was the only disappointing thing that we had planned to do that we didn't get to do because of that particular challenge. We didn't want to open up a can of worms and not be able to close the can back.
1: Right.
0: Yeah. So what do I owe this surprise call? You know, I just got back today, as a matter of fact.
1: Yeah, exactly. I don't know how this happened because I called your private number.
0: Okay.
1: Right.
0: Yeah.
1: So I weren't trying to go on air. That's why I'm saying I called your private number. You know, you're like, well, on air. I'm like,
0: well, yeah, because
1: that's why I said, like, stop it.
0: Well, when I saw it was you, I said, you know, let me have you know, my mate on for a minute because.
1: Oh, you switch it over.
0: Yeah.
1: So, wait, let me ask you something.
0: Yes.
1: So, and I know you pay attention to a lot of things.
0: Uh-huh.
1: What do you think of this latest AI scenario where the giants of AI are saying that we need to slow down, the world needs to slow down with AI because they cannot control AI?
0: Yeah.
1: I'm watching CNN the other night. The computers are talking to each other. They are overriding systems. They're cursing back and forth to each other.
0: Yeah.
1: Using profane language.
0: Yeah.
1: Right?
0: Mm-hmm.
1: And the humans cannot interject. They cannot control it.
0: Right. And right now, the big debate is whether the United States is going to try to do something with regard to a regulatory framework. Because of what you just now said.
1: Yeah, but Trump's not going to sign off on it. You
0: observe. Well, yeah, Trump? Yeah. You know, and see, that's what I've been talking about since the subject became a very hot topic.
1: Yeah.
0: I was consistently referring to those in the know being very concerned as much as they are very excited because the technology is incredible, concerned because whether it's going to be used for good or bad depends on who's going to have the power to manipulate the technology.
1: Right. So he's worrying about China, and China's worrying about him.
0: Oh, yeah, and the hackers aren't worrying about anybody, just to have a lot of fun.
1: And AI... Yeah. AI, I'm not worried about anybody. AI is doing their thing.
0: Well, yeah, because you know what has happened is that the intelligence has come from data.
1: Right.
0: So they're putting just as much data as there is able to be stored into these databases, and then they are manipulating it with all kinds of algorithms and all kinds of other features that helps to filter or not filter, etc. And then when there is enough data to give the machine the know-how based on what has been inputted, they can then decide on what it is that they're going to do arbitrarily. And that's where the problem is. So... you know, you're going to have, if there's conflict, you know, let's say, for instance, there is a major crime you know, we're hostages in a school or something like that, then AI is going to be used and robotics is going to be used to go in to a very volatile situation with weaponry without human beings having to risk their lives. You know, so even when it comes to someone that might be defined as a terrorist and they have a bomb placed somewhere, then you could send in the robot utilizing artificial intelligence to scope the place. And then you could manipulate it, or you can just have the robot himself make the assessment on what is the best decision to make under the circumstances and go about doing what needs to be done. So the big concern now is with all of this intelligence and the ability for the robots to figure out scenarios, what stops them from becoming ambitious? Or since I've been made to fight and to engage in war, what stops me from my own war? I want to start a war. You know, nobody's using me. I want to be active or whatever. I don't know. You know, they're calling it artificial intelligence, but
1: yeah. Well, I'll tell you what, man, it's scary.
0: Yeah, it's just intelligence because we're pretty much artificial. When you look at it, you know, we're just computers designed and operated under, you know, a different set of circumstances because of our humanity and what you know, we need to function correctly, which is oxygen,

0: man, that these people are, you know, the robots, man. And it's just like Steven Spielberg knew about this a long time ago.
1: Yeah, and many of the directors of these sci-fi movies. So, for instance, what is the big one? The one that I like. I'm waiting for the next one to come out. The big one, man, in the robotics, the cinematography, and all of that was unbelievable. What was it called, Bootsy? You know, the as soon as I say it, you would know it.
0: Matrix?
1: Huh? No, man. This is even beyond the Matrix. This was a huge, where they were on a different planet and the human became, you know, one of them. He was crippled, and they put him in a machine, and he took on another form.
0: $6 Million Man.
1: No, man. No. No. Jesus, man. This is, what is it called? Avatar.
0: Oh, Avatar.
1: Yeah, Avatar.
0: Okay.
1: Yeah, so when you look at that movie and you see the storyline, you see the cinematography, you see the way out there-ness, you know, the ultimate scenario of life in a different realm, in a different area of the universe. It just tells you, you know, the kind of vision that these creative minds have when it comes to entertainment, you know, and when you look back years ago, you know, who were the creators of the Jetsons? Because
0: okay,
1: they were flying around. Elroy was flying around in a drone.
0: Yeah,
1: as a cartoon,
0: right.
1: You know.
0: That's right.
1: Yeah.
0: Right.
1: You know?
0: That's right.
1: Yeah. So they came, Elroy and the Jetsons came a long way from the Flintstones.
0: Yeah. And the Flintstones were Freemasons. Fred and Barney were Freemasons.
1: Yeah, yeah.
0: They said, come on, Barney, let's go to the lodge.
1: That's right.
0: They were.
1: I mean, it's crazy. So, you know, it's going to be interesting to see the paradigm shift in the world relative to AI applied to everything.
0: That's right.
1: You know,
0: That's right.
1: You're going to probably get a code, and you punch in that code with your name, your address, and your grocery list, and the robot goes around to the shelves and just gets everything that you want. They're doing it in factories now, where, you know, robotics and artificial intelligence is running a very tight shop in distributing all kinds of consumer items. So
0: making ourselves lazy, you know.
1: Yeah, absolutely. I mean, Amazon, you know, there's no way they could fill all of them orders without thousands and thousands and thousands of people. If they did not have the ability to program the robots to do much of the heavy lifting, you know? And it's not, this is not something that is new. It is just
0: I'm figuring, Glenn, if we're not careful, right? Mm-hmm. We're going to get a robot that's probably a little dyslexic and just mix things right up. We're going to be in trouble.
1: Yeah. Yeah.
0: You hear me?
1: Well, that's what it is, a very very engaged debate that's going on around the world, particularly in the countries that have the scientists that are way out there. I mean, what we're learning about is probably a tenth of what they already are capable of doing and just haven't done it yet, you know?
0: That's right.
1: So
0: what's scary when you hear somebody like Elon Musk, right, suggest that we need to slow down?
1: Oh, yeah.
0: You know?
1: Yeah.
0: Then,
1: because
0: you know, but then, of course, President Trump says it's a hoax and we're not slowing down because we can't allow China to get ahead of us. Whoever wins this wins the war.
1: But China is already ahead of them.
0: Like, he don't know that.
1: Significantly ahead of them. You know, China.
0: He don't know that.
1: China.

0: technology, I mean, even with regard to identifying people, China has developed technology where they, you know, like you use, everyone has a different fingerprint, right? They can identify you based on your fingerprints. Now they can identify you by the gait of your walk, because everybody has a unique walk. And China has developed that technology where in, you know, various cities in China, it has already been rolled out. And they can identify people by the way they walk. So that means if they can't see your face, there's no need. If they can't get a fingerprint, there's no need. They just got to see you walking. So now, if you are putting a hood on and you're thinking you're obscuring yourself and, you know, hiding, hiding behind, you better hop everywhere. But even if you hop, everybody's going to have a unique hop, you know, related to their walk. So I'm like, I'll be doggone. Even if you walk backwards, you're still going to be unique. You know?
1: There's an audience people up in. Anyway, like, I got to go, man.
0: All right, my brother.
1: It's always a pleasure talking to you.
0: Oh, man. Likewise, man. Likewise.
1: Yeah, so that's why I was calling, man. I was calling just to thank you, you know. But that's why I called your private line, you know.
0: All right, okay.
1: But anyway.
0: Good to hear from you, buddy. Okay, we'll talk soon.
1: All right, take care.
0: Magic 102.7, good afternoon. You're on the air.
2: Yes, good afternoon, Blake. I just want to let you know that Bootsy Vanny Fresh went in on Thursday. He said, everything's on the wrong side of the room. I'm left-handed and everything's on the right.
0: Yeah, he's absolutely right, yeah. And it's because of the size of the room. We had to configure it where everything would fit the way it's supposed to fit. And now he has to make the adjustment. Yeah.
2: Yeah. Right.
0: So we're gonna make him ambidextrous. So
2: that, good show. Let me say that I also noticed that it's coming through clear,
0: mm-hmm.
2: but I'm hearing on 102.7 sometimes 107.5 what's happening there is coming through.
0: Okay.
2: Not loud, but I hear it in the background.
0: Right. We're working on that. Are you listening online or on the radio?
2: No, I'm listening. If I turn the radio down to so that it doesn't interfere with.
0: Right. You know, so you're listening on a regular FM radio, right?
2: Yes.
0: Yeah.
2: It's battery operated.
0: Okay. Well, there should not be a feed that's bleeding over the signal. So we've had a few people call to alert us that they're experiencing something similar. So I know it's not really loud.
2: Right.
0: But so when they come back, we're going to troubleshoot that if it is something that's still consistently going on, and we'll get that sorted out.
2: Okay. Yeah. I didn't know you had other calls, but I just want to let you know that.
0: Yeah. Appreciate that.
2: And welcome back.
0: Thank you.
2: Welcome back. A little quick trip, wasn't it?
0: Yes, it was. Just a couple of days.
2: In and out. Okay.
0: Yeah, in and out.
2: And I know you travel only on Bermuda Air, right?
0: When
2: you can.
0: When I can, yes.
2: Yeah.
0: This
2: okay, Blake.
0: Yeah. This was something that someone else underwrote.
2: Okay.
0: Yeah.
2: All right.
0: All right.
2: Okay.
0: All right, have a wonderful weekend, my friend. And you as well. Thank you.
2: All right. Bye-bye. Thank you.
0: Okay, bye-bye. So, yeah, that artificial intelligence thing is really something to be aware of, if not concerned about, to be quite honest. I don't know if we would call it the threat or the concern about about artificial intelligence. Let's see if we can, because, you know, there's demonstrations going on around the world, and King Charles is also in the mix. So there's, let's just have a look at what's going on here, right? Because the BBC has been following this whole scenario as well. So King Charles has warned AI executives of the existential dangers posed by the technology falling into the wrong hands. And that's something that, you know, I was mentioning on a consistent basis on this show for at least the last year or so, when this subject became even more prominent by way of concerns and discussion and dialogue, particularly as it relates to the unknowns because of the power of this new technology. King Charles made the comments at a summit he had convened at Dumfries House in Ayrshire to discuss how the tech can be used to benefit society. Those gathered at the meeting also included Kanishka Narayan, the UK's AI minister. The Pope's advisor was there as well, and other participants from AI giants such as NVIDIA, OpenAI, and Anthropic. Those are three of the leading technology companies driving AI as we so far know it. And it comes amid a series of recent warnings from people inside the industry about the rapidly evolving capabilities of advanced or frontier AI models, and the regulation that many feel is needed to keep them in check. Those who have created these technologies are now increasingly warning that AI risks developing darker capacities, perhaps even to take life. That's what the king actually shared as far as his concerns were during that summit that he convened with the various executives of these AI companies. He said there seemed to be an urgency in adequately considering the existential dangers of such technologies falling into the wrong hands and being used in potentially catastrophic ways. The task before you, the king stated to these executive dignitaries, is not merely to advance technology, but to ensure that it remains firmly in the service of humanity, community, and the natural world. He went on to tell the group that the summit has been called to consider whether a shared set of principles can be developed to help guide the future application of AI. Jensen Huang, chief executive of NVIDIA, was among top industry leaders who attended the summit convened by King Charles. NVIDIA is a central player in AI infrastructure, supplying chips to leading AI model developers, including OpenAI and Meta. It is also the world's most valuable company, with a stock market value of around $5.15 trillion. Huang told the room he believed safety was paramount, adding that companies should hold back a product and keep engineering if it was not safe enough. The NVIDIA boss also highlighted the value of open models, systems which give users direct access to the software as a way to ensure that people and countries are not left behind. He said these systems must also be protected so researchers, universities, startups, and countries can develop applications none of us would have imagined alone. Let us lead with responsible optimism, build AI safely and securely, open it to more people, expand our ambition, and solve the problem that matters to the world. Meanwhile, Sir Demis Hassabis, who co-founded the UK AI lab DeepMind, later acquired by Google, offered a more cautious view on the pace of development. He said that artificial general intelligence systems, it is believed, could be as good as or better than humans at multiple tasks. It was probably only a few short years away and could have an impact 10 times that of the Industrial Revolution. The chance of something going wrong was definitely non-zero, Sir Demis added. He also advocated for a sensible middle way, saying humanity could address risks if collectively given the space and time to mitigate them. The future is not yet written, he told the King's delegates. Sarah Friar, OpenAI's chief financial officer, said AI had the potential to solve some of society's hardest problems, but agreed its growing capabilities raised questions about safety and how we ensure it always serves people. We need, she went on to say, to address these questions together. No one company or government can do that alone, and I'm grateful, she said, to His Majesty the King for convening this discussion at such an important moment. Since August, a wave of discussion about AI's potential power and how to control and regulate it has dominated the blog posts and social media, emphasized by several dramatic statements from those in the industry expressing such concern. The debate has also been met with criticism from skeptics who say the focus on AI's hypothetical future risks distracting from more immediate concerns around the technology, such as its environmental impact. In July, OpenAI announced what it called an unprecedented incident in which its advanced AI escaped test limits and hacked into the tech platform Hugging Face. That caused a lot of concern. Again, that was OpenAI admitting that an unprecedented incident occurred in which its advanced AI escaped test limits and hacked into the tech platform Hugging Face. So that's where, above and beyond the control of a human being, AI on its own, using the intelligence fed into it through the database's storage capacity, the ability to hack other software, the tech platform Hugging Face. After several other incidents in September, a resignation post from Anthropic researcher Jacob Coxon went viral when he cited concerns AI could wipe out humanity. Now, if that's not reason for concern, I don't know what would be. This gentleman, Jacob Coxon, who is an Anthropic researcher, Anthropic being the company, the AI company. He resigned his post as a researcher because of concerns about AI potentially wiping out humanity. And when he went public with maybe why or an explanation or someone found out in the space of journalism or the media and it revealed that Mr. Coxon is resigning or has resigned because of serious concerns about him believing or feeling that AI has the potential to wipe out humanity. He's like, hey, I'm out of here. I don't want to be a part of this. After several other incidents in September, this is what became the impetus and the catalyst for him to make the decision to resign from Anthropic as a researcher. His name is Jacob Coxon, spelled C-O-X-O-N. He later told the British Broadcasting Corporation, or BBC, the people working on the technology were genuinely frightened. They were frightened about the speed of its advancements and what it could mean for humanity. In response, Anthropic scientist Evan Hubinger wrote that he personally thought the possibility of human extinction from AI was a greater than 10% chance. That's huge. And these are all the people in the know, the scientists, those that are the developers and the researchers, etc., who are weighing in on expressing themselves regarding the concerns, particularly as it applies to the potential threat of human extinction. The AI company's top bosses have all weighed in with their thoughts following the claims, with OpenAI's Sam Altman saying people were right to be concerned, but adding they should trust AI by way of trusting their firms to keep the technology safe. Anthropic's Jack Clark said a so-called kill switch may be needed to protect humanity, while Microsoft's Mustafa Soliman criticized Anthropic, claiming they were training their AI to believe it was human, which could make it impossible to control. Critics, meanwhile, argue that AI firms cannot be trusted to regulate themselves. Man, I'm telling you, we are at a crossroads in this universe on planet Earth, and the little old people like you and me and those that are responsible for the direction of society in the various jurisdictions have such an awesome responsibility. And we're going to have to get our heads wrapped around this kind of thing sooner rather than later, so that we can at least be aware, and as a result of being aware, be able to mitigate what might be a threat to society. Not that we in this little small country will have any meaningful input into those big boys outside of the country that are really controlling the technology and I suppose the world in ways that we don't have much say as it stands. So with that, folks, it is now 12 minutes before the hour, and my in-studio guest is early. I like a fellow that's on time, because to be on time, you got to be early. You can't be on time. You got to be early to be on time. You know, that's a rule of thumb that many in industry, you know, the captains of industry would say to their employees, hey, don't think you're early because you make 9 o'clock and you're here at 9 o'clock. You're early when you get here at least by 1:45 or half an hour before. And with that, folks, I have one of the hardest working ministers here in studio with me, the Minister of Labor and the Economy, the Honorable Jason Hayward, who's been working not just for us here in the country, but working on hoping to become the leader of this country. Good afternoon, sir.
3: Good afternoon, Glenn.
0: You know, one thing I like about you, you know, people say that you're shy and that kind of thing. They've also said, oh, you know, your opponent, Curtis Dickinson, is shy. We've got two, what people would describe as not introverted, but kind of shy. Not, you don't have those extroverted, flamboyant personalities. I kind of like that. It's humility being demonstrated, for one. That suggests that people are thinking people, critical thinkers, etc. I think we have in the party two worthy candidates, I think, personally. And I have extended, well, I haven't extended. As long as he can pay for the airtime, he can come on too. But there's going to be some tough questions. I'm not going to shy away from the tough questions. The one thing that I will say just speaking briefly before we get into why you're here with regard to your what's going on in your ministry, is that it is really a shame that there is this internal conflict going on. I don't know how it's going to turn out, but I do believe that the decision taken by the party to postpone gives everybody a chance to allow the dust to settle a little bit and really think of the consequential fallout if you're really specifically interested in the well-being of the party. And I'll leave it at that for now. But we're going to get maybe a little deeper a little later on. Just before you leave, we'll talk a little bit more about what it is that you're bringing to the table, what you have brought to the table, etc. Because you have an established track record. It cannot be denied. It might be disacknowledged by some, but it cannot be denied. There's no two ways about that. So, where are we going to start today, sir?
3: Well, we can start with first acknowledging the statement you made in terms of no matter how that court case actually turns out, we always must consider what's in the best interest of the party.
0: Yes.
3: Because the party is above any person, is above any set of matters. The organization itself stands for a set of principles that have been guiding us now for over 60 years.
0: Yeah.
3: And it was started because we needed social and economic empowerment in Bermuda. And that is the vessel to assist our people with achieving that. And if we had turned on that vessel that is assisting our people with achieving social and economic justice, then we are kind of moving away from our agenda.
0: Yeah.
3: And the people suffer.
0: Yes.
3: Absolutely. When the Progressive Labor Party is not firing on all cylinders. This internal fighting disadvantages the people of Bermuda.
0: Yeah.
3: And so even when we start to talk about having to postpone an election,
0: mm-hmm.
3: While it may allow for the dust to settle,
0: yeah.
3: It is still not positive.
0: Right.
3: And so we should be operating with a little bit more certainty. We should be moving to a place where we are creating unity rather than further levels of division.
0: Mm-hmm.
3: We need to ensure that behind every decision that's made, it's the aims and objectives of the party that is actually put first.
0: Mm-hmm.
3: And when we put the aims and the objectives of the party first, then the people of Bermuda actually benefit from that.
0: Now, you're not new to leadership. And I believe it would have started at the community level. Tell me your involvement at community level, even before you got into politics. Where did your community activism, community support, community interactivity with organizations, if more than one. Give us a background about who Jason Hayward is at the community neighborhood level.
3: And so growing up in Pembroke, you then associate yourself with the community associations and the community clubs in Pembroke. Mm-hmm. And so, like you know, I was a member of PCC and I was in the drum corps underneath your leadership. But not just that, then you move into playing sports and then getting associated with sports clubs. And that umbrella of being underneath a sports club and working as part of a team kind of molds you into ensuring that you're dedicated, ensuring that you're committed, ensuring that you have the proper stamina to be effective part of a team first. And then it moves into being effective part of a larger team, which is the organization. I moved on from Western Star Sports Club, but North Village Community Club was my first team.
0: Okay.
3: And I again came back home, which is my family club. Right. And I worked myself through the organization, all the management areas within the organization. I was a footballer.
0: I heard. You were pretty good.
3: I wasn't as good as your boy, but I, but I was pretty good. And I played under 15 and under 17 for Bermuda on the national squad. Unfortunately, at the age of 18, I got in a bad bike accident, and that kind of ended my football career.
0: Okay.
3: And up until then, that's what I thought I was going to do in life.
0: Oh, wow.
3: I was one of those young boys that said, yeah, I'm going to go away and I'm going to play football.
0: For what team?
3: No team in mind.
0: Oh, not you Manchester United?
3: I was certainly a Manchester United fan.
0: Yeah. I love that.
3: But I had no team in mind. I just football was my passion.
0: Right.
3: And then when my passion got removed from me, it forced me to do a pivot. It forced me to focus on academics. It forced me to look at what's next for me. And I believe that's where my appetite for learning actually came from. And
0: what primary school did you attend?
3: I attended West Pembroke Primary School and then went on to the Barclay Institute.
0: Okay. And university?
3: I went to Bermuda College and got an associate's degree in arts and science.
0: Okay.
3: I got a bachelor's degree in business administration from Mount St. Vincent University.
0: Okay, that's
3: and
0: in Canada.
3: And then went on and got an MBA in finance from Nova Southeastern University.
0: Oh, MBA in finance.
3: Correct.
0: Wow. I didn't realize that. So that means if the Premier called you to be for the next couple of weeks a finance minister, you could handle that.
3: Certainly have the capacity to do the job. I think what we do is we look at people's tracks and say, well, this person comes from a labor background and assume that the academic credentials are not actually there. Mm-hmm. But the academic credentials are actually the foundation for my success in a number of organizations and what allow me to actually thrive and put systems in place.
0: Mm-hmm.
3: And that's why I have a level of effectiveness in the portfolios that I actually do have.
0: Mm-hmm.
3: And if you look at the results that emanate from the work that has actually been done, it's because I have a very spanning level of competency in a number of areas. And so I've also developed this system. When you're studying in school, you develop systems as to how you study and how you become effective in that area of expertise or that realm. And so I've translated that into the workplace. And so now I have systems as it pertains to how I operate so that I can guarantee the success that is actually required.
0: And the results?
3: And the results actually speak for themselves. And I'm proud of my track record and the work that I've been able to execute on behalf of the people of Bermuda. I started out as the Minister of Labor. And then in...
0: So before we get there, when you left university, you returned to Bermuda. What happened?
3: Okay, so I got a temporary job at the Department of Statistics as a statistical clerk.
0: Oh, really?
3: Okay. Yeah, and it was just a part-time survey job.
0: How old were you at the time?
3: That was 21 after I left Bermuda College.
0: And how old are you now?
3: I'm 44 years old.
0: Oh, wow. That's 23 years ago.
3: Yeah, so my entire career has been in public service, and my entire adult life has been basically helping others in the public service and assisting others and dedicating my life to others.
0: So in statistics, that was a demanding job because you're dealing with census, you're dealing with the GDP, the gross domestic product space and all of that kind of stuff. Tell us what a statistician does in the Department of Statistics with respect to providing the information through data where people and government, business and private sector, as well as public sector, would rely upon as hard data to make good decisions.
3: So there's varying different areas of statistics.
0: Okay.
3: You have business statistics, you have economic statistics, you have demographic statistics, and then you have research statistics.
0: Okay.
3: I was in the Economic and National Accounts Division, mm-hmm. and so I was responsible for outputs like the quarterly GDP, annual GDP, tourism satellite account. I worked on the Consumer Price Index, the Retail Sales Index, the Balance of Payments. All of those are economic indicators.
0: That's impressive.
3: And so I worked in the Economic and National Accounts Division for about a decade.
0: Wow.
3: And that allowed me to build a strong competency to understand how this economy actually works. And it's very much complementary to the role that I'm in now, being the minister responsible for economy and labor,
0: mm-hmm.
3: because I understand the inputs mm-hmm. that actually drive the economy,
0: mm-hmm.
3: not just from having conversations with industry, but from a statistical and data standpoint.
0: Right.
3: And so I am able to look at that data and then understand what policy decisions are actually required in order for us to progress in that area. And that was kind of the framework which allowed me to effectively develop and implement the economic development strategy that we've been working under for the last few years.
0: Okay. Well, you know, as I mentioned earlier, that people would perceive you to be rather shy. That's a part of your personality. There's nothing wrong with that. I don't find you to be so, particularly one-on-one. I don't find you to be so when you are standing up facing a journalist, asking probing questions with respect to anything that you might have responsibility for. Your experience is very wide. You have been an advocate. You were the president of the BPSU, the Bermuda Public Services Union, and you were also an advocate in the public interest on a political issue that the country was up in arms about that correlated into major protests under the brand of the People's Movement. How did that come about, and how was it working as a labor icon, I would say now, with another labor icon, Chris Furbert, and of course the faith-based icon who is a very forceful advocate for rights of people and well-being of the country, Genevieve Nicholas Tweed, who's the good reverend at the St. Paul African Methodist Episcopal Church.
3: You know what's interesting about that is, working in the Department of Statistics, it was a unionized environment.
0: Mm-hmm.
3: And the shop steward had just resigned. Now, I was very vocal in the department, and my director simply said, we're looking for a shop steward. Jason, you're always running your mouth, and so you should be the shop steward.
0: Okay.
3: And so said, so done. Mm. I became the shop steward.
0: Okay.
3: But I was a shop steward at a young age. I joined the BPSU's Future Leaders Committee, and that would be for young workers underneath the age of 35. But okay. I was well under the age of 35 at that point in time.
0: Okay.
3: But I progressed, and I worked through the BPSU Young Workers Committee.
0: Mm-hmm.
3: I also had opportunity to go to regional conferences throughout the entire Caribbean as part of the Caribbean Public Service Association's Young Workers.
0: Okay.
3: And then after a few conferences, I actually got elected as the secretary for the Young Workers Committee for the entire Caribbean.
0: Wow.
3: So, yeah, I was responsible for ensuring that we lead young workers initiatives for all the public service unions throughout the entire Caribbean. I then moved on to take advantage of roles that exist within the BPSU.
0: Mm-hmm.
3: And so I went on and became the second vice president of the union.
0: Okay.
3: After another 3 years, I moved up. I became the president, the first vice president of the BPSU. And then I moved on becoming the first full-time president of the BPSU. And I also had a stint as the treasurer of the organization as well when our treasurer had resigned.
0: And you would have been a treasurer as well at North Village Community Club for a while, weren't you?
3: And so in North Village Community Club, I would have been, at one point in time, the senior team manager, the bar chairman. I would have been a youth coach. I would have been the club secretary, and I worked my way up to the being the first vice president underneath Sherman Deal.
0: So you've been literally there where the rubber meets the road in every aspect of your professional career and your community involvement.
3: That's the definition of grassroots.
0: Yeah, for real.
3: And so I heard people saying he's not grassroots. I can't fathom where that will come from. And you look at my journey.
0: Yes,
3: it has always been immersed in the community, and has always been immersed in pillar movements, which is what I'll consider to be the labor movement. Even in the community club, you learn a lot of things that help you when you translate into the political party.
0: Right.
3: Like volunteerism.
0: Yes.
3: Ensuring that notwithstanding you have a responsibility, you have to execute on your duty, notwithstanding what everybody else and what all the noise that people are making. Because there's a lot of naysayers in clubs and organizations.
0: Oh, absolutely.
3: And they're on the sideline just chirping.
0: Yep.
3: And then there's a group of people that actually do the work and have to get the work done. And I was always one of those people that, despite the noise, kept trucking forward and getting the work done. In the union, I learned a lot of core principles that will always remain with me.
0: Mm.
3: I learned about collectivism. I learned about social justice. I had to run meetings and learn parliamentary procedures and Robert's rules.
0: Mm-hmm.
3: You understand that now you build yourself with a framework and an ethos that means service to others is greater than service to yourself.
0: Mm-hmm.
3: How you help progress the collective rather than this level of individualism that we see in society.
0: Yes.
3: And that's why I always try to expend my energy on helping others and progressing others, because that's what's now ingrained in me.
0: Mm-hmm.
3: I call myself a son of labor, but that is the reality. In the Progressive Labor Party, I worked myself up from just being a central committee rep and then moving on to now being a minister within the party. But all of this takes time. And this is decades of commitment that have been put into these organizations that have molded me to be in a position where I can raise my hand and say, I am now a candidate for being the leader of the Progressive Labor Party and a future leader of this country.
0: You know, I first met you at a CC meeting when I was actively involved in politics. And I was very impressed because, man, you were very forceful with regard to presenting questions, asking for clarification, offering your opinion in many ways. And then when you first got elected, do you remember the conversation we had just inside of Alaska Hall? I said, hey, Jason, you know, you seem to me to be made of leadership material. You think about becoming a leader? And I'll never forget, you said, possibly in time, but right now that is not my focus. My focus is right in front of me, and that's to be of service in the way that whoever is leading the party feels I would be useful. And that impressed me, you know. So it wasn't like, you know, people weren't looking at you with levels of confidence. And it speaks volumes when an organization such as the Bermuda Public Services Association has seen fit to choose by a democratic process who would lead that organization. What are the key virtues of leadership in your opinion?
3: Well, you're not a leader unless there are people that follow you. And in order for people to follow you, they have to be aspired by some sort of vision. You have to have a vision in which you're leading people to.
0: Mm-hmm.
3: The other thing is people want you to be authentic. And so you said, no, I find that you may not be outward, and I am only who I am.
0: Right.
3: And people like that about me. They like that when they meet me in any scenario, I'm the same person. You have these people that try to be a chameleon and fit in different groups. That's never been my thing.
0: Okay.
3: But any organization or any group that I'm been a part of, when I engage with that group, they begin to see the value that I can actually provide. And then that gives them confidence in terms of rallying behind my ability. And so most times I let my work do the job. But when we start to talk about these principles of leadership, also presence that, like, I'm transformative. I don't just come into an organization and just say, okay, let's just maintain the status quo for maintaining the status quo's sake. Yes, we have to stick to our core values and principles, but how are we progressing the organization forward? How are we evolving? And I'm always looking at the future. I'm always looking at the change. I'm always looking at how we can bring more young persons along this journey with us. How can we improve upon the things that we're doing? And that's what I see with the Progressive Labour Party and my desire to become the leader of the Progressive Labour Party, is looking at that organization and say, are we firing on all cylinders? And if we're not, what can we do to improve that organization?
0: Mm-hmm.
3: If we're not united, how can we become more united?
0: Mm-hmm.
3: And just my academic background leads me to say, first and foremost, we need a strategic plan in place for the party.
0: Mm-hmm.
3: We can't be operating without a strategic plan. We need a clear set of goals that lead us to accomplishing our mission, our vision, our aims, and objectives. And part of that strategic plan is how we have stability regarding finances, how we ensure that we have sustainability in terms of membership, how we engage with our young members so that they're not just registered as part of the organization, but they're actively involved in the activities of the organization.
0: Yes.
3: They're part of the brain power of the organization.
0: Yeah. Very important.
3: How we ensure that members' value is actually unlocked. You know, you have persons who are members of the organization, they sign a membership form, they tick these boxes to say they want to do all these
0: X, Y, and Z.
3: X, Y, Z, and then they're never contacted to be utilized for the skill sets that they actually have. How we break down tribalism within organizations, and this clique mentality, and how we use others. But then also, how we decentralize leadership.
0: Yes.
3: Right now, everything doesn't have to go through the head of the organization for the organization to be successful. We need to empower persons throughout the entire organization. And that's some of the things that I see and observe from being a member and part of the Progressive Labour Party, that we can do things better. And I know that working collectively together, we can achieve much more. How do we ensure that we are always prepared and election ready? Ensuring that we have candidates that we bring into the party that can assist us with governing the country.
0: It's very, very important.
3: It is extremely important.
0: Yeah. Yeah.
3: And the candidate selection process is in a very important process within the organization. We can't just appoint people or have people appointed based off of popularity. And then when we're asking to form a cabinet, we don't have the tools and the tool sheet that is actually required.
0: Yeah, yeah.
3: And so that is something that we really need to be keenly focused on. Because the decisions that the cabinet make impact the entire country.
0: Absolutely.
3: And we want to ensure that we have persons who are contributing the right level of value in order for us to maximize our outcomes in that particular space. We can't take for granted that we're going to be here indefinitely.
0: Yeah.
3: And so while with gut leadership, we need to maximize the amount of value we provide for our community. We need to ensure that we're progressing the aims and objectives of the party as effectively as we possibly can. When we have an election manifesto, we need to ensure that we're executing on those particular items that we promise to the electorate.
0: Yeah.
3: I think that there is this social contract that we had with members when we stand up and we ask persons for the vote. Is in return of an expectation that we're going to do things that make their lives better.
0: Yeah.
3: And if we don't, then we should not expect to be elected the next time we go to that polling station. And notwithstanding that, we recognize that you can't please everybody all the time, but you we need to, and we ought to have a track record of accomplishments that we can say, notwithstanding how you may feel, here are the facts. And that's what I've been able to do from my ministry standpoint. Persons have some concerns as it pertains to the workplace and some other issues, and I'm able to sit persons down on a one-on-one basis and just go through, notwithstanding how you feel, here's the work that has actually been done. Here's what we have done to support the workers of this country. You can't say the Progressive Labour Party has abandoned workers in Bermuda when I can highlight all of the things that we've done to support workers, all of the things that we've done to support seniors, all of the things we've done to support working class families. we talk about us needing to ensure that we have somebody who is fiscally competent in the leadership of the party. But we've been demonstrating fiscal competence all this time.
0: That's right.
3: The country is in an excellent financial position.
0: Yeah.
3: The government finances are being appropriately managed.
0: If they weren't, you would certainly hear from the rating agencies concerns.
3: Correct. And year after year, we still get glowing remarks.
0: Mm-hmm.
3: And so based off of how we're set up, we can't simply squander the progress that we've made. Nobody's that incompetent.
0: Mm-hmm.
3: But where we do recognize where our economy is doing well and where government finances is doing well, there is a gap between how people feel and that people are not feeling the benefit of the growth and the success. And as a result of that, it means that we need to address other areas within our economy.
0: Mm-hmm.
3: And that's the areas of social and economic inclusion,
0: mm-hmm.
3: making sure we bring people along on this journey with us. And so when I speak about us ensuring that we have a social development strategy in place, it is ensuring that we reach back and we ensure that we move our people along with us.
0: Mm-hmm.
3: So persons can say, we've got all this additional money. How will we use it? Well, if we don't have a strategy, then how do we prioritize how we use that money? Because everybody's going to have their hand raised.
0: Yes. And you're speaking of the corporate income tax.
3: Correct. And what I don't want is corporate special interests raising the hand for that particular money.
0: Mm-hmm.
3: I want that money to be going to the interest of the people of Bermuda.
0: Yes.
3: Ensuring that we have social interventions across the board.
0: So not trickle down, but hand ups.
3: Correct. Not just hand ups or handouts. Mm-hmm. How we empower people. Yes. How we empower businesses.
0: Yes.
3: How we provide bridges to employment for a young person.
0: And that's a challenge, Minister, as well, because You have a double-edged sword. You have those that you are serving by way of looking out for the interests that they bring to your attention, especially when they're challenged with gainful employment opportunities. And they see guest workers coming into the country and filling various positions. But then you have the employer who would then suggest, you know what, I've met the criteria with respect to advertising. I've been looking here, there, and everywhere. I've had the experience of hiring people that I thought would work out. And then when a holiday came, they called in sick, or these various idiosyncratic kind of experiences that would be brought to your attention when that corporation, that company, can't get the commitment from Bermudians who would be well suited for a particular job, whether it be they don't think they're going to be paid enough, or whether they believe that the job is below them and see it as servitude as opposed to service. So that double-edged sword is something you're going to be always challenged with, because we are now in a global economy. It's not just a round-away economy. How do you see any government, for that matter, incentivizing and motivating people to not just believe in themselves, but to take an active role as productive citizens, to really contribute in ways that henceforth they may not have been so inclined to do, because we consider ourselves, and most people that look at us think we're the most spoiled, probably in the Western world, the way we live, our standard of living, notwithstanding the cost of living. These dichotomies, they kind of aggravate me. You have the haves and the have-nots, and it seems to be growing exponentially further apart. Government is charged with trying to find a way forward that is more inclusive. I look at holidays, and I see people wearing the best outfits. I see young kids got $1,500 phones. Not that they shouldn't, but you can't have it both ways. What are we as a community challenged with in our messaging, in the narrative, to encourage and motivate young people to take responsibility at a younger age even? I know that the credit union has financial literacy programs. I don't know about the other financial institutions, but labor seems to be stepping up in many, many different ways. So, for instance, I know from the public revelation that you as minister have been engaging international business. You have somehow, and maybe you could speak to this to explain how difficult it was, if it was indeed difficult, to get buy-in from the international business community to restrict guest workers coming in to fulfill entry-level positions, which would now be reserved for Bermudians who have gotten their university and looking to get into the international business space by way of an entry-level opportunity being available for them to enter that industry. I mean, that is no small feat. That's huge. That's really huge. How did that come about, and where did you kind of get the idea to approach international business and then get them on side?
3: Sometimes the government has to be unapologetic in its approach to protecting the interests of Bermudians, and that is one example of us doing that.
0: Mm-hmm.
3: So it's not like we have full widespread buy-in.
0: Okay.
3: But it's the government putting the principle of ensuring that Bermudians are first.
0: Okay.
3: Over all other considerations.
0: Mm-hmm, mm-hmm.
3: And so I'm sitting at my desk and I see a file come across my desk for an assistant underwriter. And I said, I've never seen an assistant underwriter work permit before. And then a few weeks later, I may have seen another file. And the way in which they were coming in is through these intercompany transfers. And so they are not generally advertised through intercompany transfers.
0: Gotcha.
3: And so I said, okay, this is a loophole.
0: So they already have a work permit, and then the individual, by way of some measure of cooperation, are given an opportunity to leave one company and go across the road to another company.
3: No, so an intercompany transfer is a...
0: internal?
3: It's a local company that has a branch overseas that under the same name.
0: Okay.
3: Yeah, so if you had a sister radio station overseas, then you can have
0: an employee that comes in
3: and is not advertised because it's looked at as an intercompany movement for a specific reason.
0: That's a major loophole.
3: Right, and as a result of that, I says, no, this is something that we can't have. I would have had one-on-one conversations with some people in the industry that I'm very comfortable with having very frank conversations with.
0: Mm-hmm.
3: And they says, look, I've never heard it happen as well.
0: Wow.
3: Yeah. And based off of that, it gave me the confidence to say, okay, let me do the right thing and ensuring that we close. We did have consultation with the industry. They gave a number of reasons why they don't want additional bureaucracy and red tape and restrictions.
0: Mm-hmm.
3: But notwithstanding that, when the ministry actually looked at it, we said that the overarching aim of this policy is to ensure that our young Bermudians go away and study. There is an expectation that entry-level jobs are available in this industry forum. And so I'm pleased to stand behind that decision.
0: Congratulations.
3: I'll do it unapologetically.
0: That's huge.
3: But it's notwithstanding any headwinds or pushback that I may receive for that, I'll stand on that because I know that I'm protecting the best interests of our young Bermudians. Mm-hmm.
0: Particularly those that have expressed the interest by way of their tertiary education of entering the international business sector.
3: Correct.
0: It's very, very important. Other restricted areas. I know that because of challenges brought to your attention by employers, you have been flexible. So you have lifted certain categories that were restricted for a period of time, whether 3 months, 6 months, a year, to see how things go, understanding what the real challenge was that the employer was having. Because this is a double-edged sword, two sides to the coin. So when an employer comes and says, I'm challenged with operating at the optimal level, my business, because I'm challenged getting employees here in Bermuda that are Bermudian. And what do I do, Minister?
3: So that's a tripartite conversation that happens. It never happens in isolation. So if it's unionized environments and all of those decisions were in unionized environments, I ensure that the union's on board.
0: Okay.
3: I ensure that the employer's on board. We all heard the same rationale.
0: Mm-hmm.
3: We asked the representatives of the workers, do you agree and support the rationale that was given?
0: Mm-hmm.
3: If yes, then what is the collective solution? Mm-hmm. Is it that we open it up or we open it up with some caveats?
0: Mm-hmm.
3: And that's what you saw in the hotel industry.
0: Yes.
3: Notwithstanding people view that decision from a negative lens,
0: mm-hmm.
3: I would say that you now have a hotel that will be open.

0: understanding the supply and demand of labor.
1: Right.
0: But every decision that is made is you ask all the social partners, you ask the unions and the employer, and then we collectively, and then we collectively come to a decision. Ultimately, it's the minister's decision, and I have to live with the negative feedback, but I always try to help persons understand the rationale as to why the decision was made. It wasn't because I met with employers and they simply said, I need this, and then they said the minister bent over for them. None of that. That's a very bad categorization. What you would say is, whether or not a practical assessment was made as it pertains to what our economy actually needs, and based off of that practical assessment, was the response reasonable? And I say yes in that particular area. You asked me questions earlier about how we prepare our young persons and ensure that they succeed in the world of work.
1: Yes.
0: And part of that is built within the workforce development strategy that we produced. We recognize that waiting to persons leave our school system, it is far too late for work readiness training.
1: Hence the paid internships.
0: Correct, but not just that. Ensuring that we know that was the whole framework around our signature schools.
1: Okay.
0: Preparing persons for occupational categories prior to them leaving the school system. So at least, even if they don't work in that particular area, they're schoolly qualified or on a pathway to be successful to obtain a job in a specific area. And I think that's what we need to be more deliberate about. The Department of Workforce Development was doing a good job as it pertains to referring persons to job opportunities. And it is true. When you look at some of these young persons' resume, they have a dozen jobs on that resume.
1: Yeah.
0: But when you look at the time period spent within those jobs, it's 3 months or 2 weeks or 4 months. Or, and that's not all our young persons, but some.
1: Yeah.
0: And so now when we do our training programs, we have all those work readiness skills built within our training program because we found out that we can get people in the door but sustaining that person in employment. And we have to realize that some of our persons that we are placing in employment settings, the employment settings is the first time that they have been in a structured environment. See, we take for granted that not everybody comes from the same social and economic position.
1: Correct.
0: And as a result, they need different tools that allow them to cope within the workplace. And it's not just automatically somebody gets into the workplace and drives. It's a learning curve that some of our persons are actually on. Sometimes they burn the bridge before they can get to a point in the learning curve that allows them to actually be successful.
1: Very true.
0: But this is what we're working on people on. And this is why when I started to talk about a social development strategy being important is recognizing that there are different social economic factors that people come from, and those persons need different response and different stimuli to the situations that they find themselves in.
1: Black and white. When it comes to the socioeconomic dynamic in the country, we hear about the challenges with regard to employment opportunities. From your experience over the years, labor background, as well as the political background, serving as Minister of Labor and Economy, what is the ratio of difference that you've observed affecting and impacting the black community versus the white community? Because for the most part, when we are talking about these serious situations, we don't hear a lot coming from those in the white community as we would, even though and notwithstanding, there is a majority of black people in this country. But why would there be the perception, if it's not the reality, that white people don't have similar challenges? It seems to be all about black people with the challenges, no matter what you look at, with regard to this socioeconomic divide. Job opportunities, education, public versus private, et cetera, et cetera. What's your observance with regard to, or observances with regard to this kind of disparity, given our demographic makeup as a country, and now adding to that the guest worker coming in from countries like the Philippines and elsewhere, Africa even. There is a significant number of African

0: Americans now here gainfully employed. What do you see? What do you understand based on the data, based on the reality of the situation?
1: I'm going to try to attack that particular question in pieces.
0: Okay.
1: The first piece is we have to accept that there is a reality that exists that blacks and whites in Bermuda started at two separate places. Mm-hmm. And once we accept that fact, then everything thereafter permeates from the two separate places in which we started. Mm. And so not everyone was enslaved. And the impact and the effects of an enslaved persons have permeated with a certain community. Mm-hmm. Then we start to talk about economic power. Mm-hmm. For some, we're trying to build economic power for the black community, and some we're trying is preservation of economic power. Mm-hmm. And so that's another two different
0: dynamics
1: mm-hmm. that we have mm-hmm. to mm-hmm. consider.
0: Yeah.
1: When we get into the employment setting, it is a proven fact through the numbers that whites make more than blacks in Bermuda. Mm-hmm. To what extent those disparities exist at the occupational level, mm-hmm. we're going to unlock that because the government is moving forward with pay transparency legislation. Mm. And so where it was hidden in the past...
0: Let's explain that before you go on with that thought. What is that and what does it mean and what is the intended and or unintended consequential fallout? Because you've got, again, to find that delicate balance. Mm-hmm. Those that are comfortable as status quo, they're not going to want to see too much of a change that impacts them in a way that they would not want to be impacted. So could you explain the thinking behind it and what it actually means?
1: And so pay transparency means that when job bids are put out, there are pay ranges associated with those job bids, so persons are clear exactly what to expect.
0: Would this also level the playing field for gender discrimination as far as salary is concerned and benefits?
1: Yes. And so what we saw is there are disparities based off of race, mm-hmm. black and white. Mm-hmm. There are disparities based off of nationality, Bermudians and non-Bermudians. Okay. And then there are disparities based off of gender, males and females. Mm. And pay transparency would help to close those gaps as best as we possibly can. And so when the government are putting forward these measures, this is actually what you consider like social justice measures. Mm-hmm. Ensuring that where there are inequalities, we rip the lid off to ensure that there is levels of transparency to reduce that inequality from existing moving forward. But then Bermuda is also the society where who you know is important. Mm-hmm. And if you're not right in the right social economic circle, mm-hmm. you are not getting access to the same level of opportunities. And that's partly what we try to do with the Department of Workforce Development, even with our graduate internship mm-hmm. program, is create bridges to opportunities that persons wouldn't likely get just based off of not being in the same social network or social circle. So I speak with a CEO, and the CEO would tell me how his friend's son, who is a fisherman, he was able to give a job, and that person is thriving within the workplace. Mm-hmm. But let that job be advertised, and one of our young Bermudians who were just short on one of the criteria, mm-hmm. Apply for that job, they would never get it. But the proximity to that, the young boy that had proximity to him based off of being his friend, his son's friend on a fishing boat,
0: right.
1: gets access to opportunities.
0: Yes, yes, yes.
1: And so if you don't have proximity to that community, you're denied access to opportunities. Yeah. We believe that to be wrong, and this is why we're trying to close that gap as much as we possibly can. And this has been happening for decades,
0: yeah.
1: right? And as a result of that, this is why you see those disparities and inequalities as it pertains to the salaries in which persons perceive, the opportunity in which persons get, how mm-hmm. persons actually progress within the workplace. The statistics will show that black women are some of the probably have the highest level of education in Bermuda.
0: Okay.
1: They than other any other demographic group.
0: Gotcha.
1: When we look at their outcomes, is not the same on an occupational standpoint.
0: Okay, okay.
1: And so it means that there is a lot more work to be done, and we are committed to doing that work. Mm-hmm. But we have to continually make meaningful steps as it pertains to progress in segments of our community as best as we possibly can.
0: Immigration, always hot button item, obviously. We just kind of like touched on the surface of it, right? It would appear to me that it would be almost impossible for anybody to vet every single immigration application. How and why and when do you get involved hands-on with an immigration work permit application?
1: Every application is vetted.
0: By yourself?
1: No, the board. We have an immigration board.
0: Explain that whole process.
1: So the applications are submitted to the Department of Immigration.
0: By an employer.
1: By an employer. Mm-hmm. The staff within the immigration department vets the application for completeness.
0: Okay.
1: And making sure that all eligibility criteria are met.
0: Okay.
1: If all eligibility...
0: And is that in response to the advertisement? Or is
1: no, just we have application
0: criteria okay.
1: that needs to be met in terms of all the supporting documents so that the board can make an informed decision.
0: Sure.
1: And sometimes, whether or not the employee themselves is actually eligible for doing that particular role,
0: mm-hmm.
1: then those applications are given to the Board of Immigration and they adjudicate on those applications. If those applications are refused, then persons have recourse to appeal to the minister.
0: And that's when you get involved?
1: That's when I get involved.
0: Okay.
1: Now, the department goes to ebbs and flows as it pertains to processing. And so if there are processing challenges at some point in time, the minister will always or should kick in to assist with adjudicating on some of the applications just to ensure that processing times don't fall too far outside of acceptable parameters.
0: Mm-hmm.
1: And that's important because employers are relying on the labor to ensure that they have efficient and effective operations. And we need to ensure that the Department of Immigration is a facilitator so that employers can actually carry on and do their business in an efficient and effective manner.
0: Mm-hmm.
1: But what we want to ensure is that any suitably qualified Bermudian is considered. Most times what we find, unfortunately, is that Bermudians are not applying for certain jobs in the CMB.
0: Yeah,
1: so while it's assumed that persons out there applying for jobs, that's not always the case.
0: Mm-hmm.
1: And where there are suitably qualified Bermudians who apply for jobs, oftentimes employers are told that they can't have the work permit order that they desire.
0: What about those that might slip through the crack, no matter how due diligence is conducted by way of your team of immigration officers? What should someone who becomes aware or suspicious that a work permit holder is abusing, exploiting, or breaching terms of the work permit, because they could be in the same company or a colleague of sort, and observe these kinds of things, how do they go about informing with reliable intelligence of a suspected breach of a work permit? And tie into that, I believe, the legislation that was approved not too long ago for whistleblower protection.
1: So the complaint can come in through the Department of Immigration, and it doesn't have to be, the person doesn't have to disclose themselves if they provide the clarity on the situation.
0: So it could be anonymous.
1: Yeah, the situation can be investigated. We'll look at the merit of the situation, and there are multiple scenarios and factors that we will consider based off of the relevant scenario that will trigger and lead to an investigation. We are trying to strengthen the compliance section within the department as best as we possibly can, to ensure that we have the effective adjudication of complaints, and we'll continue to work to that. But at the end of the day, the department is there to ensure that the rules are actually followed.
0: Mm-hmm.
1: And we recognize that not everybody is going to follow the rules, but when you are found to be disregarding the rules, then there are consequences. And I've done a good job as it pertains to ensuring that those consequences are publicized and published so that nobody has a different expectation as pertains to what is the penalty for certain behaviors.
0: Okay. Marriages of convenience. That's something that I believe you are looking to address as well, right?
1: Correct. And so we just put policy framework out for sham marriages. We will be progressing the drafting of legislation in that particular area. We did get the policy approved by cabinet.
0: Mm-hmm.
1: But we have to protect the integrity of our immigration system and our marriages system in Bermuda. You know, oftentimes if we've asked persons to leave Bermuda for whatever reason and then find that within a few weeks they're getting married. And that's a challenge because we then have reason to believe that some of those marriages are deliberately designed to circumvent immigration controls.
0: Right.
1: This
0: right.
1: is not us trying to identify who loves whom.
0: Yes.
1: Right? But this is us utilizing a set of objective criteria to determine whether or not a marriage is legitimate.
0: Yes.
1: And if we determine that it is not a legitimate marriage, then there is consequences associated with that. Like we may not allow the person to get married, or we can revoke any type of certificate that would actually grant it if evidence is actually supported.
0: Yeah, because money is often used as the incentive for that kind of a relationship to be consummated by way of, you know, a marriage certificate, which is not really a consummated marriage per se. So I think that's an excellent...
1: But all we're discussing is protections
0: yes.
1: right now, right? Yes. And I've been extremely deliberate as it pertains to ensuring that we continue to protect Bermudians.
0: Okay.
1: But what is observed is would lead people to believe that we don't care about protections or we're not putting protections
0: mm-hmm.
1: in place.
0: Mm-hmm.
1: And so with us having an aging population
0: mm-hmm.
1: and we haven't us having less young persons entering the workforce,
0: right.
1: it means there's a higher requirement
0: yeah.
1: on overseas labor to fill our labor supply.
0: Vacant positions, yeah.
1: And as a result of that, and the areas in which these non-Bermudians are coming in from,
0: mm-hmm.
1: they visibly look different.
0: Uh-huh.
1: And so you, when you see white persons, you can't really tell whether that not that's a white Bermudian or
0: right.
1: English white or Canadian white right. or yeah, United yeah. white.
0: Yes, yes.
1: But when you see somebody from Asian descent, it you is know. Very clear that they're different.
0: Yeah, exactly.
1: And they do stick out.
0: Yeah, yeah.
1: And as a result...
0: Because of, the physical features are just different.
1: Correct.
0: Right?
1: And as a result of that, now when we have a higher concentration of persons coming from those particular areas,
0: mm-hmm.
1: it looks like we're being overwhelmed and overrun.
0: Right, yeah.
1: The data is that the vast majority of employees within our economy of steel Bermudian.
0: Okay.
1: 67 or 68%, but okay. I'll look okay. at what the new numbers are. But that will continue to contract.
0: Yeah.
1: It will continue to contract because we have more Bermudians leaving the workplace on yeah. an annual basis
0: yeah.
1: than entering the workplace.
0: Because we're an aging population.
1: Correct.
0: And our birth rate is in negative position.
1: Correct. And so yeah. that means that we will continue to see trends in that direction.
0: Yeah. Yeah,
1: for some time until the trend begins to reverse.
0: Mm-hmm.
1: And then we say to ourselves, to what extent do we want to continue to see this shift in
0: yeah.
1: The makeup of who we are?
0: Yes.
1: And I think that is concerning for us all. It's concerning for me.
0: Oh, absolutely.
1: And so it is.
0: Yeah. Because you get a consummated marriage of two different ethnicities. And that starts to spiral. Pretty soon, the physical characteristics are going to be quite different to what they are now, even though it would be people of color. It wouldn't be necessarily of African descent, per se. It could be Asian, African, Asian, whatever, or African, whatever. And pretty soon, the complexion of the country with regard to the ethnic characteristics would be completely different to what we might even be used to. I don't know how you even control that, because matters of the heart is not something you really can control when it's genuine.
1: So that's less of a concern,
0: yeah.
1: right? The
0: yeah.
1: real concern is when we look into our supply of labor and mm-hmm. we say, where are we going to get the supply of Bermudian labor from?
0: Mm.
1: If we have people still emigrating, if we have a contraction of our Bermudian population,
0: mm-hmm, mm-hmm, mm-hmm.
1: it means now that we must be, as a government,
0: mm-hmm.
1: more deliberate mm-hmm. in terms of ensuring that Bermudians don't feel marginalized in their home country.
0: Right.
1: We need to be more deliberate in ensuring that we empower Bermudians. We need to be more deliberate to ensure that Bermudians have access to opportunities.
0: Mm-hmm.
1: And this is part and parcel of where I want to take the country. I want to take the country into a direction where Bermudians feel empowered in Bermuda, where Bermudians don't feel marginalized, where Bermudians don't have to deal with workplace culture and feel like there's no recourse for a negative workplace culture because they are Bermudian in the workplace.
0: Yeah.
1: We want to ensure that our young people continue to have access to opportunities. We want to ensure in the workplace that persons are not being disadvantaged by nature of not knowing that the person that's sitting next to them is making two times more than them for doing the exact same job.
0: Amen.
1: And so when you see all of these things that we put in place deliberately to support Bermudians. When you look at it from a piecemeal standpoint, it doesn't seem like much. But combine it all together, and what you will see is a deliberate track record as how to we continue to support Bermudians, how we reduce taxes on Bermudians as much as we possibly can. And these are the things that now we're going to be more deliberate about. We have to be more deliberate about housing, and we will have to build more housing in Bermuda to ensure that Bermudians have access to accessible and affordable housing. What's happening in our housing market right now is a sham, and without appropriate intervention, we're going to find persons continually locked out of our housing market.
0: Now, with respect to, and we're going to touch on the housing situation, because it's not like the Progressive Labor Party as a sitting government has not committed to housing over the years. I mean, you could look at Butterfield Lane, you could look at Perimeter Lane, you could look at there in Paget across from Cocoa Reef, Laughlin's, I believe it's called, down in St. David's, as you enter St. David's, close to the police station. So there's been any number of government capital projects related to housing our people that has gone on for years, but we have seemingly been challenged yet again because of the influx of guest workers. Now, when you have the guest worker in the IB sector, which is the main pillar of our economy, having the advantage of being remunerated significantly more maybe than the average Bermudian worker, that means that they can afford various things that Bermudians can't afford, starting with the cost of living, related to rent, related to grocery items. They might complain, hey, this is pretty high. But when they can cover it, and it's considered to be an incidental, that's a far cry from a Bermudian who might be on minimum wage as we work toward a livable wage. In that interim period, until we get there, they're the ones that are feeling it in the pocket more directly. Would you not agree?
1: Most definitely. There are. I think that we have highlighted on this particular program today that there are disparities.
0: Mm-hmm.
1: And you just continuously highlight the disparities that exist. And I'll continue to talk about the measures that we're putting in place to ensure that that is actually addressed. And part of that salary differentiation is the pay transparency, what we're trying to put in place, and how we're trying to unlock to what extent that actually exists.
0: Yeah.
1: You can say that it happens, and then we will need data now to support to what extent it actually happens. And I think we're going to unlock that with some of the pay transparency legislation.
0: Right.
1: But it means that now the Bermudian public will expect more from its government as it pertains to how we support, empower, protect those individuals. And it means that we can't remain a status quo government.
0: Mm-hmm.
1: There are things that we have to do differently. And I'm prepared to do different things in order to better support the people of Bermuda. And whether it be surrounding healthcare, ensuring that it's accessible and affordable, whether it be ensuring that our seniors continue with their pension increases, but also there's greater levels of social protection for when persons reach that magic age, ensuring that we be more deliberate as it pertains to how we support our young persons, whether that be increased scholarships for our young persons, how we ensure that we insert more work readiness programs throughout our entire economy to better connect people with jobs. When I started this job right after the pandemic, youth unemployment was at 33%. We were able to put the proper interventions in place to lower youth unemployment down to under 6%.
0: Wow.
1: It is roughly around 9% now, But that was us putting the direct measures in place to support our young people and connect them with jobs. Mm-hmm. And we need to do that in a more meaningful way through all demographic ages within our economy.
0: Now, you know, you speak of employment, you speak of the socioeconomic situation and the challenges that every country has these days. We have benefited to date of about $1.7 billion in residual income from the corporate income tax. And that would have been September last year. Of course, the allocation was at least, I believe, $600 million toward offsetting our deficit and debt servicing, and the rest utilized to commitment to our social contract for every one of the ministries that got budget allocations. I suppose, based on the prioritization from cabinet and the finance minister and the leader, who happens to be one and the same. People don't understand that, well, some don't understand that a cabinet minister has one vote. Am I correct?
1: You are correct.
0: Okay. So now when it's collective responsibility, there's a democratic process even within cabinet where the premier could be outvoted by other members of the cabinet on a particular piece of legislation, proposal, policy, etc., and turned back to square one with the majority of the cabinet minister stating, honorable premier, finance minister, we don't necessarily agree with this. I think you need to make an amendment here, an amendment there, and we're good to go. And he rises, comes back next week to the satisfaction of the cabinet and either unanimity or a majority, and it moves forward. With the Southampton Princess Hotel, of course, there was a minister that resigned over, I think, a single issue, because I didn't hear any other real discord, discontent, or contention with respect to what drove the decision for the individual with the prerogative to do what he felt was his decision of free will to do, which was walk away from the collective responsibility, walk out of cabinet. Southampton Princess required some skin in the game with regard to a sovereign guarantee. And I would imagine that was to bridge the complete financial structure to make sure they had all of the money in place to complete the proposed renovations, etc. Would it be akin to me, and you could correct me or elaborate, I come to you and I say, Jason, listen, I've got a piece of property that's already existing and I'm operating it as a residential facility, and I got tenants. I got another one I've just purchased. Man, you know, this doggone COVID situation, it messed me right up. The financiers has the money in place and give it to me, but now with this situation, they want more than just the assets. They want some skin in the game with regard to some liquid. And they said, if I don't have it, as long as I could get a guarantee, they would, you know, with the assets in mind, provide me with the funding I need to do this new development. So I come to you and you say, okay, Glenn, well, I know you. Yeah, you got this successful thing going on already. And what's the assets? Okay, well, what are your financial projections? Once you get, you know, the renovation done and the new buildings done, you know, what are your projections on your profit margins, et cetera, et cetera, et cetera? And I give you those numbers, crunching the numbers, and you say, man, this looks pretty good. All right, where do I sign? I'll give you the guarantee. But don't you dare default, buddy, because then I got to pay. No money is exchanged unless there is a default. And many people think when you talk about $75 million or whatever, that that money has already gone to GenCom, not understanding the critical word guarantee, meaning that if somebody doesn't pay that's supposed to pay, the guarantee kicks in. Am I kind of close to it? How does it work?
1: So I think you basically, you took the long word, huh?
0: Well, because the lay people are listening, right? It's not those financial people that's got that, you know, master's degree like you in finance.
1: But what I'll say is a guarantee doesn't mean that the money has transferred hands. So you're correct with that. The other thing is when we start to talk about collective responsibility, you win some, you lose some.
0: Of course.
1: And I lost plenty of arguments around the table because I believe that we should go in one direction versus the direction that we're moving in.
0: Mm-hmm.
1: But you live to fight another day.
0: Yes.
1: And you determine what's in the greater good. And I have always determined that what's in the greater good of Bermuda is me remaining at that table and being committed to ensure that we progress the items that will improve the lives of Bermudians.
0: I love that.
1: And that is what actually has kept me to the tables. I never support this notion where you just take your marbles and go home.
0: Mm-hmm, mm-hmm.
1: And even though you may leave that particular table, then what is your level of effectiveness in the other realms that you sit at, just as simply an MP?
0: Mm-hmm.
1: And what we fear is people not just take the marbles and leave that one particular table, but you have people that have disconnected themselves from the entire political process based off of that one little experience. Mm-hmm. And it doesn't bode well from a person who has always been a team member, because I've always been a defender. And so notwithstanding that, I always have to ensure that the goals don't go in back of the net.
0: Yes.
1: I never was glorified because the strikers always got the glory when they won the game and slotted the ball home.
0: Yeah.
1: But when my striker stops playing, I still have to defend.
0: That's right. Yeah.
1: And that's the
0: role. And you want to avoid scoring own goals.
1: Correct. And that's the role I've simply played all this time. I simply played my position as the Minister of Economy and Labor to the best of my ability, notwithstanding how everybody else may be playing their particular role.
0: In the room.
1: Yes. Yeah. And I think that is more important. More important is that we have an opportunity to progress the lives of the Bermudian people. We can achieve that when we collectively work together.
0: Mm-hmm.
1: We can achieve that when we collectively stay to the table and stick it out, notwithstanding our differences.
0: Yes.
1: Right?
0: It's important. It comes with collective responsibility, the principle of it all.
1: Most definitely.
0: That collectivity gives the power of confidence to the electorate when they see that level of cohesiveness and teamwork. Because, there are minister here, minister there. But when that minister brings an individual piece of legislation, everybody weighs in on expressing how they feel about what's being proposed. And then there's a vote taken.
1: So if you say that because we had to give that amount of money, then we can't put money into our school system and our children and everything else, then that's a different argument. But that's not the argument made.
0: Yes.
1: But then you also have to look at that one decision from different lenses.
0: Mm-hmm.
1: And we looked at the economic benefit of Fairmont Southampton.
0: Mm-hmm.
1: The economic benefit of Fairmont Southampton overrides the financial considerations you can make regarding whether a guarantee is $54 million or $75
0: million. Mm-hmm,
1: the
0: mm-hmm.
1: economic benefit to this country we deem to be more important. The amount of jobs it creates, the airlift that it creates, what it does to our hospitality sector, the supply chain. Do you know how much additional hamburgers a wholesaler has to bring in to feed 55,000 guest of Fairmont Southampton on an annual basis?
0: I can only imagine.
1: And so it has a trickle-down effect to our entire economy, and that's an important project.
0: Yeah.
1: But then you look at that and say, we're skeptical about a guarantee that you don't pay out for one project, but then a Morgan's Point project has failed, and we're now over $200 million paid out.
0: Jeez.
1: And so you see the difference.
0: And the Progressive Labor Party administration had to honor the terms of that guarantee. It wasn't a guarantee put in place by the Progressive Labor Party. It was the prior administration, the One Bermuda Alliance, that put that structure in place.
1: A project that didn't have the same economic benefit as Fairmont Southampton.
0: Yeah.
1: And so everybody has the right to make their own decisions.
0: And then I understand it's exponentially rising. But the other critical thing that many people may not realize is that the proprietors of that footprint subdivided. Government's only getting a portion of what was given. Am I correct?
1: Yeah, that was a very bad deal. Morgan's Point was a very bad deal for the government of Bermuda, and the previous government really put us in a pickle, and I don't think the public really understand the full.
0: So the government owns a certain part of that footprint.
1: Correct.
0: Very small in comparison to the rest of the footprint that is now privately owned.
1: Yes, and we have been fighting to get a bigger piece
0: addressing
1: of that pie ever since. Yes,
0: okay,
1: and we have worked to acquire more pieces.
0: Okay.
1: But still, look at the amount of capital, resources, and work it's taken to get us to that particular point.
0: Yeah.
1: When we could have been investing in critical infrastructure within our school systems or mm-hmm. providing more relief to families mm-hmm. and things mm-hmm. of that nature. Mm-hmm. $200 million could have been a long way in our economy.
0: Oh, absolutely.
1: And this is what I struggle with as an individual when we make those decisions.
0: No different than the minimum guarantee revenue for the airport when there was COVID. We were on the hook for honoring the terms of the contract. And since people weren't flying into Bermuda and there was no revenue stream for the airport operators, the government was on the hook with the taxpayer dollars to supplement what the proprietors of the airport we're losing.
1: Correct. And that is why we had to also find funding to supplement the income of employees. But that was based off of the work that we were able to do in a very short order.
0: And you're talking
1: order.
0: About the redundancies.
1: No. Employees that were redundant, or some employees where the business establishment simply had to close down and the government was able to provide a bridge.
0: I forgot about that. Exactly. The government went in deep on that with several million dollars. That wasn't it?
1: It was like $70 million.
0: Yeah, that's huge. And that spoke volumes to the astute political acumen of the collective persons around that table to make a decision to look out for the Bermudians that at that time were not necessarily able to look out for themselves.
1: So I can give you some insight into that. I would have been a junior minister at the time. Okay. Levita Fogo would have been the minister. Remember, that program would have started under workforce development.
0: Yes.
1: The reason why we were able to set that program up in such short order is because we already had the framework.
0: Mm-hmm.
1: We had the framework because I was working on the unemployment insurance framework. And what we done is we mirrored the framework we were going to use for unemployment insurance for the supplemental benefits that we provided persons during COVID.
0: Oh, wow. That was very innovative. I didn't realize that.
1: Yeah. And that's why.
0: Wow.
1: So then you say, well, how do you determine the rates and everything else?
0: Uh-huh.
1: We determined it based off of the calculations we were already going to use for the unemployment insurance system.
0: Right.
1: You know that we had a drone speech initiative for unemployment insurance, and then mm-hmm. we would have done the work as it pertains to moving that forward. And so, that's why I started on the Levita, and I would have been the junior minister at the time and assisted with putting that framework in place. And then afterwards, subsequently, finance took over because the funds were actually paid for through a finance bill that allowed for the transfer of funds to persons within the public. So I think that persons don't understand that.
0: Exactly.
1: That we were already looking at a framework to support people when they were out of employment through unemployment insurance. Mm. And as a result, we just ran that program and translated into the benefits that we provided persons during that period of time.
0: Outside of the Glenn Blickney Show, does government get its message out the way it should with respect to helping people understand the intricacies of what is going on behind the scenes? Because people tend to be a little naive. And if it's about politics, you got those that call it politics and all of this nonsense. And they're so quick out the blocks to criticize. Very seldom do they have the solution-based strategies for even consideration on merit, because they're not thinking below the surface or deeper that the government has no choice but to do when it's running a multi-billion dollar economy. To sit as the couch potatoes and criticizing is fine, especially when you're feeling it in your pockets and you kind of have a pretty basic understanding of how you're being affected. But then when you get to understand the intricacies, you could at least sit back and say, you know, I didn't think about that because I didn't know it in the first place. Maybe I should give the benefit of doubt, because when I look around the world and see what's going on and all of the challenges financially, the Americans, with all of the resources, with all of the innovation, they are trillions and trillions and trillions of dollars in debt that they will never pay. We have maybe a billion, couple billion. We're managing it. Explain so people understand that the world is actually run on debt financing. And the most important thing is not the debt itself, but how you're able to manage it.
1: So we have appropriately managed the debt that we do have, and we're going to pay down a big tranche of our debt in January of 2027.
0: Okay.
1: Over $600 million of debt will be paid down during that period of time. And
0: so that will be $1.2 billion over the course of 2 years?
1: No, I don't think the next payment is due to 2029,
0: I believe, or something like that. Okay.
1: But you asked a good question in terms of the media. Mm. No, we, as a government, we don't get our first shake, and so the media outlets don't provide the unbiased journalism that we would expect. Mm. And I think that people are still heavily reliant on the sensational headlines that the Royal Gazette puts out there. Mm-hmm. And over the years, it's kind of brainwashed our people where it's a continual disservice. Mm-hmm, mm-hmm. And then we have some outlets that are just focused on clickbait and headlines and one-sided stories. And that becomes, you continually, right? Hear a narrative from one lens.
0: Mm-hmm.
1: What happens is then that becomes built into your brain and part of your psychology, and as a result, you begin to view the world through those foggy lenses.
0: Mm-hmm.
1: And then when persons are not in their personal circumstances, are not where they need to be, they often view the government as a from a negative light, or factor government decisions as to lead into why they are in the predicament that they're actually in, which is unfair at times, and sometimes it's justified.
0: Yes.
1: And it's a mixed regarding that. But government has to do a better job with connecting with the people of Bermuda and ensuring that they understand the facts and be unwavering in our commitment to, notwithstanding that persons may not get it the first time, continue to put the positive message in.
0: And not everybody's going to agree.
1: Because we wake up in the morning and we work hard on behalf of the people of Bermuda, notwithstanding all of the negative impacts that face.
0: Mm-hmm.
1: Sometimes you have to have thick skin, brush it off, and wake up the next day committed to helping the very same people who were criticizing you yesterday. And that's what I've just built a mechanism where, you know what, I recognize that the work I'm doing is important to the people of Bermuda, and I'll continue to do the work that is actually required.
0: Now, we're getting ready to wind down. A few more questions. Of course, we touched on many things related directly and indirectly to the economy. Cost of living, we cannot get away from that. Government has been engaging various private sector entities with respect to the cost of living. Things cannot happen overnight that we would think would be ideally appropriate to reducing the cost of living. These are works in progress. How challenging is it when you're hearing about supply chain issues as a result of the wars that are going on, that various businesses in Bermuda might be subjected to because of the exponential rise in a commodity? Let's talk about energy. Fuel, $4, almost $5 at the pump in the United States of America. Bermuda's not going to get any breaks based on who's supplying them with the fuel. There's a knock-on consequential fallout with respect to people that are using cars and bikes and trucks, not just for their personal transportation, but of course for their businesses. So if that is an increase in the overheads or the costs associated with doing business, they're going to pass it on in the free enterprise system to a consumer. Then you have our utility company. It's a privately owned and privately held company. They're going to be subjected to the fluctuations of these fuel prices. How are we going to kind of manage that, even with the regulatory authority, when they're going in with a request for a raise on the tariff here or there that is going to be a direct impact on the increase of the cost of a particular product, good or service? I mean, how I know you must be working with Home Affairs Minister, the Honorable Alexa Lightburn, who's been really proactively engaged on the food issues, because that's like a necessity. So I'm sure you kind of have compartmentalized the essentials in a basket over here, and maybe things that are not so essential over there, where there's a little bit more flexibility. How are you kind of approaching it, and where are we at right now when we look forward as far as projection is concerned? When is people, you think, going to feel some kind of an improvement in the cost of living in the country?
1: It's got to be tackled from a multi-pronged approach. And so when we look at the inputs that drive our cost of living and the greatest level of expenditure items, number one, housing is number one. And so if we were able to get greater levels of accessible and affordable housing, then that alleviates a lot of pressure on households. And that is why our commitment is to continue to build private public sector housing. That will assist many families in Bermuda. But then hopefully that provides enough inventory on the market so that housing rental prices actually come down as best as they possibly can. When we look at food and the grocery stores, we need to ensure that we continue to work with grocers so that we can have the price of essential items reduced as best as we possibly can. We've reduced the customs duty on those particular items, and with the expectation that that gets passed, those reductions get passed over to the consumer, and at least those prices remain flat or static for the most part. But greater to that is a longer-term vision as it pertains to opening up our trade routes with other countries and territories.
0: Maybe the CARICOM relationship will help?
1: Well, right now we are looking at Canada as a possible new trading partner as it pertains to how we where we get our goods from. And the committee that I'm responsible for, the National Economic Cooperation Committee, we're responsible for going out and forging economic cooperation agreements with different countries and territories. And so we do have a mission. We're planning to Nova Scotia. We did have a ship coming from Nova Scotia at one point in time.
0: But now we
1: have access to cargo planes that can bring goods into Bermuda in a more affordable manner. Rather than that, we can have greater levels of cooperative economics in Bermuda that would lower cost for individuals on certain goods and services actually produced. But we have to have a greater vision, and the greater vision is expanding our trade routes beyond the United States, where 90% of our goods come from. The other thing is that we have these kind of wholesale retail arrangements in Bermuda that it's not in the best interest of the consumer, but we understand why they exist, because these big wholesalers in the United States are not going to deal with the independent grocery stores directly. They just don't have the same level of volume.
0: And so you deal
1: for intermediaries.
0: It's like peanuts, right?
1: Correct. You deal for intermediary.
0: And there's a markup on the wholesale already before you even buy the good.
1: But for some essential items, we can probably jump that particular supply chain. So we're looking at how we can actually jump that supply chain. Yes.
0: And this is all done in tandem with the particular wholesalers in Bermuda and retailers?
1: Some of it doesn't have to be in tandem, where there are not the contract's not in place for a particular brand of goods. And then we're looking at how we can forge greater partnerships with the United Kingdom. Now, the United Kingdom do have ships that go to the Caribbean, and we're wondering whether or not Bermuda can be a stop.
0: A link.
1: As it pertains
0: because they're going right by us.
1: Some goods that can go down to the Caribbean and then direct trades with the Caribbean. I know it's been a lot of focus on CARICOM, but what we haven't exhausted is the economic partnerships that we can create, notwithstanding being full members of CARICOM. And so this is what we're now talking about. Whether or not we are full members of CARICOM, that doesn't really matter. Whether or not we can have economic partnerships that lead to us having greater levels of trade so that we can have cheaper goods entering Bermuda.
0: That's awesome. That's I love that. And we're kind of winding down now. Tax reform, with your background in finance, which many people didn't necessarily realize that you have a master's degree in finance, is there a fluid situation going on with respect to payroll tax and looking at tax reform and how we could make it more favorable to business operators? given the challenges with the economy that is usually dictated by outside forces and not necessarily what is going on here in the island alone.
1: The question should be whether or not we have the capacity to reduce taxes on workers and working class people in Bermuda.
0: Yeah,
1: and
0: yeah.
1: The answer is certainly yes. This gives us an opportunity to mm-hmm. determine what taxes we can reduce on the people of Bermuda to alleviate some of their pressure and mm-hmm. provide them with greater levels of purchasing power.
0: Mm-hmm.
1: And so we will look at that. Here's the challenge. Yes, now we're operating in a period of uncertainty because we don't even know when a leadership election is. So we don't know who a minister of finance may be or a premier may be.
0: But exactly.
1: I can speak from my lens. That's what I'll be at the table advocating for.
0: Mm-hmm.
1: Certainly, where we have capacity to do so, we'll continue to reduce taxes mm-hmm. for the people of Bermuda. We'll mm-hmm. continue to give in pension increases to our seniors
0: mm-hmm.
1: that actually puts more money in their pockets.
0: Yes.
1: From public service employees, making sure that they get their cost of living increases, making sure that we support our unions so collective bargaining takes place in mm-hmm, other areas mm-hmm. where there are unionized workers so mm-hmm. that their salaries can actually progress.
0: Keep pace with
1: inflation. We can't have static salaries in Bermuda.
0: Yeah.
1: And so the workers who are generating the economic returns for these companies need to enjoy some of the success.
0: Absolutely.
1: And so it can't be all the profit goes to the company while the workers yeah. actually suffer. And so the workers deserve some of the spoils of their own labor. Mm-hmm. And as a result of that, where we can reduce fees,
0: mm-hmm.
1: From a government standpoint, we mm-hmm. will do so.
0: Mm-hmm.
1: Health insurance, where we can probably try
0: that's
1: to
0: a huge one,
1: yeah, yeah. subsidize some of the health insurance rates, we'll be looking to do so.
0: Okay.
1: And so when you look
0: and this
1: at...
0: this makes it a little bit more palatable, but also a little bit more, what you might say, conducive to considering with the corporate income tax
1: yeah.
0: and how you prioritize some of that towards these relief strategies.
1: Yeah, so some of it has to go into infrastructure. Some have yeah. to go into ensuring that we have a more dynamic government
0: mm-hmm.
1: that provides efficient services that mm-hmm. the people of Bermuda actually expect. But a large portion of it has to go to directly to relief for the people of Bermuda
0: yeah, yeah,
1: and to Bermudians in particular. And so money will be earmarked to ensure that we provide social benefit.
0: Mm-hmm.
1: But we have to do it according to a strategy. And that's why I'm promoting and pushing for a strong social development strategy so we can prioritize what our needs actually are and we can actually fund those needs. What we don't want to find ourselves is funding areas that it seems like a good idea, but it don't provide you with the same level of benefit.
0: Got you.
1: On the back
0: yeah,
1: end.
0: Yeah, yeah. Second to last question. Just an idea I'm going to throw out. That might be something that the corporate community might be, willing to support or whatever. Consignment versus duty, where you there's a term for it, I can't think of it right now, but as opposed to paying you get a shipment worth $20,000, some food item, and it comes in through the airport and you have it on consignment, so you say, okay, I'm going to take $10,000 worth of this product. I bought 20,000, so it's still 10,000 in storage. It could be dry goods, for instance.
1: Mm-hmm.
0: And I pay duty only on the 10,000 that I'm going to take and sell. And when I come and get the next 10,000 to replace that on the shelf, then I pay duty at that time. So I've got an opportunity to sell to make some money and then pay the duty on, you know, supply and demand basis.
1: Yes, it's about how we better support our retailers and our small business. And that's part of the National Entrepreneurship Strategy.
0: Okay.
1: The National Entrepreneurship Strategy will look into how we better support our small business and our entrepreneurs. But the item that you raised,
0: mm-hmm.
1: What we do in the economic empowerment zones and those associated with BEDC, you can have defer your payments up to 6 months.
0: Oh, really?
1: Yeah.
0: Wow.
1: And a lot of persons don't know that those benefits exist for operating within
0: I'm going to ask that question. Like you said, government's got a bit of a challenge getting some of this stuff out.
1: So you can determine how you actually, we can see if that can be expanded.
0: Okay. Okay.
1: In other areas as well.
0: Let's just take a couple of calls before our last.
1: That's no problem.
0: Before our last question. Magic 102.7, good afternoon. You're on the air with Minister Jason Hayward.
2: Yes, Minister Jason Hayward and Mr. Blakeney, how are you on this wonderful update today? I'm listening to, to you. Actually, I just turned on the radio to listen to you, to your program. But I have one reservation. Anything that's coming out of the United States, we do not have any control of. And as of this week, next week, items are going to cost even more due to the oil charges, where truckers' fees for trucking for fuel is going up, where there's a ripple effect on our import boards. The thing that Bermuda or the retailers or have to look into, which is one good thing about the government is trying to get on good books with the Caribbeans and so on, looking at bringing our product from other avenues, for instance, from South America, from Canada, number one, and from England and so on.
0: Yep. That's the minister where, just spoke to the idea of that,
2: Right. If you look at Jamaica, if you look at what Jamaica is doing now, Jamaica is spending millions of dollars in creating a massive port where a lot of the products that goes to the rest of the world passes through Jamaica, goes up to the American ports, then comes back. They're putting millions and millions in creating a massive port, and where the ships, instead of going up to the United States, coming to the Jamaica, where it's going to be what they call same thing what they have in Panama, duty free zone, right? And then going from Jamaica to areas, other parts, then going to United States. These are the only avenues I think we can reduce our cost or pass that onto our the consumer. You know, but as long as we're going to United States, as long as our dear friend Mr. Trump is in power, things are not going to get any better, any less, until there's a change of government. But that's in another year. I mean, a year to 2 years from now. You know, so this is where I think Bermuda's got to put aside and look into getting our product from, because rice is rice, ketchup is ketchup. but anyway, great program.
0: Okay.
2: And I listen to you over there.
0: Okay, thank you.
1: You know, the
0: Magic 102.7, good afternoon. Hold just a minute, please.
1: The point the gentleman raised, I was actually in Panama this year looking at special economic zones and bonded warehouses and to determine whether or not that can be a framework we can utilize in Bermuda.
0: Awesome.
1: And so I thank the caller for his comments. Mm-hmm. That is something that is not just taking place in Jamaica, but in other areas as well.
0: Mm-hmm.
1: It is a good concept, but we have to determine how that would translate into the goods actually being cheaper. Those bonded warehouses just allow for goods to enter.
0: Right, that's what it is, a bonded warehouse, right?
1: Correct.
0: Yes.
1: Yeah, and so we are looking at special economic zones and whether or not we can find a framework and put a framework in place that would actually work for Bermuda.
0: Awesome, Minister. Magic 102.7, good afternoon. You're on the air. Where are you calling from?
3: Good afternoon, Mr. Blakeney. Good afternoon, Mr. Hayward.
1: Good afternoon.
3: Just want to say, and I'm going to be very respectful, I think this has been very educational, and I appreciate the information that I've heard. There's a flyer that was sent around that was saying that Minister Jason Hayward will be on Friday at 3 to talk about unity versus division of the PLP. And all we've heard is all the accolades of what he's done, what he's been involved with, and rightfully so. He needs to be applauded. I think Keene Dickinson and Hayward could work good together if they came together. But here's what is, to me, disingenuous. It sort of reminds me of Dr. Maria Seaman had a flyer out the other day, Minister Jason Hayward, Minister Dickinson, that she'll be talking directly about leadership. And all she got on that night on Wednesday is Bible dumping. Now, last night, Corey Butterfield, Billy Ferguson was on. And they talked about CARICOM and a whole lot of topics, and they'll be going back down next week, Wednesday, and it was so enlightening. And I was expecting today to hear the Honorable Jason Hayward talk directly to the division in the PLP right now, because I think that's the hotbed topic that needs to be dealt with. I think Jason's

0: country is buzzing about with respect to the political campaign. And if Mr. Curtis Dickinson wants to come and have a conversation, he's quite welcome to give our administrator in the back office a call and work it out as well.
1: Well, Mr. Blakeney, I'll end it by saying this. I think it would be nice to see if you could have both of them contending together, sort of like what they do in the presidential debates in the states. They have both of the contenders in the same room.
0: I think there's some debates that may be already arranged or they're being talked about. I'm not so sure. But, you know, if either or both candidates approach Inter Island Communications and would like that kind of a platform, I would consider it on merit by all means. Absolutely. But, you know, I leave it to them and their willingness.
1: One question for Mr. Hayward, and you can answer it or not answer it, but you said something earlier about how international companies bring people in here because they already have an established company and they really don't have to advertise their job. I've been acting this for over a year and a half now, and I would like for you to address it. How did Dr. Io get back in Bermuda, and what position does he hold, and who's responsible for bringing him back in here? Because that's something your premier doesn't answer, and nobody in government has answered, and it seems like it's just a hush-hush thing that goes undealt with. And you're the immigration minister, so you said, you caught my attention. He said some people get in here because they have an internal way of doing it. Now, this man left here as a chief medical officer. He didn't come back here to work in the medical field. So what is he doing, and why is he back in here? Thank you for listening.
0: Okay.
1: For answering it.
0: Thank you. Have a good weekend. Thank you. Minister?
2: So that would have to go through a legitimate process. And so if a company applied for a work permit for that individual, mm-hmm. and it was adjudged that there was no suitably qualified Bermudians to do that particular job, then mm-hmm. he would have been granted a work permit. The okay. person is not barred from future employment in Bermuda
0: okay.
2: because they left in the position of chief medical officer.
0: Okay.
2: Now, if persons are terminated from employment for any particular reason, then that has an impact on their future employment in Bermuda, and we barred that person from working in Bermuda for another year, and we've made that abundantly clear. Now, the intercompany transfers is something that is unique as it pertains to the work permit policy, and so it's just not an open transfer. It has parameters, and I'll ask persons to explore that so that persons don't just feel as though it is this area where people can just slide in. Mm. It is still parameters around that. But the person did ask a question regarding unity in the Progressive Labour Party, and I think we touched on that earlier in the interview, but I'm happy to revisit it. If the principal points is that the Progressive Labour Party is the political voice of the people of Bermuda. That's what I believe.
0: Mm.
2: And as a result of that, we need to be strong and we need to be united, because the outcomes that people expect, they expect us to deliver, and we can't deliver those outcomes continuously being fragmented.
0: That's right.
2: We can't talk about succession and sustainability of the party if the party is being torn apart.
0: Mm-hmm.
2: Now, the divisions that exist within the party is something that we all have to ensure that exists no longer.
0: Mm-hmm.
2: We can't sit back and afford for our party to be torn apart. Excellent. And so if you listen to my call on Labor Day, mm-hmm. my call on Labor Day was for us to ensure that we restore the integrity in the Progressive Labor Party that our forefathers deserve,
0: mm-hmm.
2: that we commit to the aims and objectives and the mission and vision of the party, and that we're able to execute on those aims and objectives in an effective manner,
0: mm-hmm.
2: that we ensure that we're prepared to win the next election so that we can retain the governance of this country.
0: Mm-hmm.
2: And by retaining the governance, it means that there is an opportunity for us to directly progress the lives and empower the population of Bermuda. It sounds good for us to say we all should collectively work together, but there are some people who are not prepared to work together. And they have to make a decision whether or not this vessel is the best vessel for them.
0: Mm-hmm.
2: I want to be clear that a lot of us care about the party. A lot of us are concerned with the current trajectory that we're going down. A lot of us are concerned with division. When I raise my hand to say that I want to run for the leadership of Progressive Labour Party, I raise my hand to be judged by the members of the Progressive Labour Party, and I was happy with whatever outcomes that the members would actually have.

0: The only thing I can put forward is the best version of myself and my track record. But what I have never been wavering on is my commitment to the Progressive Labour Party or my commitment to this country and the people of Bermuda. What is happening right now, it is heartening to see, because it means that even after this, there's still going to be a group of us that is left to try to restore and build the party.
1: Disheartening. You said heartening. You mean disheartening to see?
0: It can be both.
1: Okay. Yeah, well, that's true. Yeah. Heartening for some, disheartening for others. Yeah. You're very. You're right about that.
0: Yeah,
1: Magic 102.7. Good afternoon, you on the air.
2: Brother Blakeney.
1: Yes, sir.
2: Once again, I'm sitting off in my living room listening to another excellent program of yours.
1: Thank you.
2: Excellent. I have in pretty much agreement with, I never say 100%, but that's the biggest, with just about everything you have covered this afternoon. And I'm going to declare who I am. My name's Arthur Red. I'm from Somerset, right? I know my party is doing a great job, okay? But I don't think that's the problem. You're doing an excellent job. I've learned more about you this afternoon than I've ever learned. And we're on Facebook together. I'm just aesthetic. That's why I call and I said, Lord, I'm going to dial 1,000 times. My brother Bacon's going to pick up on this sooner or later, right? You've done a great job. The party's done a great job. I seem to learn more. I'm going to come straight out of Brother Blakeney when I tune into your show and Chris Famous' show. Why is that? But one thing I wanted to say, if I ever got through, Jason, I totally agree. We have to do a better job at getting the word out. You said that earlier. I said, oh yeah. If there's a call in, I'm going to call in, and I'm going to totally agree with Luddings, but that I was very impressed because you put a bit of passion behind that. And young man, whatever the outcome is, that's our Bermuda motto, right? Quota fata for all. But I'm just saying, this afternoon, why hasn't this taken this long? We are at a crossroads, right? But we're at a crossroads now. And it's people like you and others, yes, and others in the party that's going to take this party to the next level. I like what you said. I'm totally agreeing with this. You're not a quitter. Right? Man, you're like, you know, like I said, well, this guy's really talking my language. Right? Keep going forward. Keep making us what I describe. I'm a tour guide. Man, look at people come around every day they're staying on my tours. How can I move her? How can I do this? How can I do that, right? And I boldly claim we are a people and a government that have learned to have a balance. I just did a tour this morning, right? Where we don't give away the shuck. And it seems to be in the end, it's like when you say you were negotiating with the international, I didn't know that that was the reason why you went forward with that, that entry level, you know? But when you explained it to me, I said, damn, Arthur, I thought you knew everything. You see where I'm going?
1: Yeah.
2: And the way how it was explained. Brother Blakeney, you have a radio station here and a radio station there. And I'm driving, so I'm just hitting the wall now. Right?
1: I don't want you to do that, Arthur.
2: No, man. It's like, I'm like, yeah. It's not that I doubt my party. The naysayers, they'll always have their say. That's the reality. You know, I mean, just look at world politics. But I always single my country out because of people like you and others who stay to the wicked. And I'm going to say this quite lovingly. We've got a lot of good people on this island. Some have been discarded. Some have been whatever. And Jason, you said this word about collectively. I think that was a big part of your program today, collective, working together and all that.
0: Mm-hmm.
2: But you also emphasize, and you may or may not know this, that that's what we have to do. And it starts with ourselves, within our community, within our party. And I know there are people listening, right? I've even texted a couple of MPs, and I said, yes, I'm listening to Magic 102. I don't even know if he is. And, it's just, and if he is listening, he's laughing, right? Because this is what makes us what we are, right? Now, I've listened to you this afternoon. I've learned a lot, and I'm thanking you. And I look forward to listening to others, right, that also want to contribute to continue making us a great country. Thank you very much.
1: Thank you. Have yourself a wonderful weekend. We're going to wind it down, Jason. Thank you so very much for reaching out. I think this is a very good platform for those that might know of you but don't know you to hear in depth some of your thinking on the various issues in ways that maybe you haven't had an opportunity to express, because every person that interviews have different styles, will have different questions. I do apologize. I didn't see the flyer. I was actually on a plane heading home to be sure I got here this afternoon, because even though it was a challenge, I said, if you're reaching out to come on today, I'm coming back today. And I believe we have two more interviews scheduled. And if you just tell me what it is that we should cover that we may have not covered that you would be interested in discussing by way of the airwaves of Magic 102.7, we could do that in time. So the next time you're on, we'll cover that. And then the following time, we'll whatever you're spending the money, so you get to talk to what you want to talk to. But I'm going to ask those tough questions, and I'm going to get extremely involved in ensuring that the people who would like to ask questions as well during the next two shows will get that opportunity. This time, we kind of set the stage for it. And again, folks, this is a paid interview because I don't want anyone to be accusing me of bias, although I am biased. And maybe I will share that bias after such time that I've had an opportunity to interview someone else that is vying for, or the candidate that is vying, if they so choose to come on and share anything that they would like to share. We'll see how that goes, but it's full transparency here at Magic 102.7. Make no mistake about that. And the next two interviews with Mr. Hayward, the Honorable Minister, we will give a lot more time for all of you that might have a question or two or a comment to express during the course of those conversations. So once again, keep up the good. Listen, whether you become the leader or not, you will remain a minister, because anyone that becomes the leader and doesn't have you in a cabinet, well, they are fundamentally flawed in making assessments of who would be well-suited, no matter where they are well-suited, because you have given of yourself in a way that, as I said before, may be disacknowledged by some, but it cannot be denied. I glory in your spirit. You're the kind of politician that goes about your business doing what needs to be done in the interest of not yourself, but the interest of this country. I think even if people don't agree with everything, they never will. But when it comes to looking at the track record, again, the track record, it speaks volumes. Finally, that last question. You're a father, a loving father at that. I think you have twins, right?
0: Yeah, twin boys and a 13-year-old daughter.
1: Ah, okay.
0: The boys are 19.
1: How has it been, you know, dealing with the politics and dealing with, you know, your an adolescent with the daughter, but young men, how are they acclimatized or have they acclimatized at all with regard to the territory that comes with being a politician? Let me put it that way.
0: But they actually drive my existence, and so I'm fulfilled with where I am in life, and I ensure that I'm trying to create a better world for them and a better Bermuda for them, like I'm trying to do with everybody else's families. And so, look, they are my priority, and I will ensure that they have the proper economic and social environment that they need so that they can thrive and have the best life. And I want that for other families in Bermuda. When I raised my hand to become the leader of the Progressive Labour Party, it was with one singular aim. I didn't view it from a lens that I'm running against somebody. I'm viewed it from a lens that I'm running for something. Oh. I'm running for a stronger, united Progressive Labour Party and a better Bermuda for all. And that's inclusive of my children, your grandchildren, and everybody else.
1: Our very special in-studio guest this afternoon, the Minister of the Economy and Labour, the Honorable Jason Hayward, who's also one of two candidates vying for succeeding our current Premier, the Honorable E. David Burt. Whenever that leadership election will be held, we will be sure to let you know. Hopefully we'll get a heads up before the Royal Gazette gets it. But in any case, invitation is extended to those that may be even running for deputy. If you want some air time, just call Faria in the back office, and she will arrange to the best of her ability for you to have some airtime here on Magic during the Glenn Blakeney Show. We're going to take just one call, and I promise this is the last one. Magic 102.7, good afternoon. You're on the air.
2: Yes, good afternoon, Mr. Blakeney, and good afternoon to the minister. And minister, just hearing your words, it's good encouragement to hear that you're actually going to go for it for what you just mentioned you want to do for your family and the country of Bermuda, and I hope you're very successful. And it's good to see you coming from a minister point of view, in your cabinet, doing the best you can for the people of Bermuda, other than on the side mumbling and grumbling about what's not right and what's not wrong, you know. But I hope you're very successful, and I'm looking forward in seeing you becoming the leader of the party. And I have a lot of respect for you and what you do. And I want to thank Mr. Blakeney for the encouraging words that he gave you as well. And really do appreciate hearing you, and looking forward to hearing you again. Thank you very much, sir.
0: Yes, thank you for your support and encouragement.
1: Well, Jason, again, thank you so very, very much. And I look forward to our next conversation. Well, that just about does it for us, folks, on this Friday afternoon. The phone is going crazy. I need to get some sleep. I'm sorry. It's 43 minutes after the hour. And it has been a very stimulating, enlightening, and informative conversation with the Honorable Minister Jason Hayward, as mentioned, the Minister of Economy and Labor, as well as one of the candidates of two that will be vying for the leadership of the Progressive Labor Party and thus the premiership of Bermuda. The election will be a democratic process when it does happen, with Jason Hayward and Curtis Dickinson looking to get the support required through that process to become the next leader of the party and the next leader of the country. Be good to yourselves. Enjoy the remainder of your evening, folks. God bless you, and God bless Bermuda.

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1: 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Non-Bermudian applicants who are permitted by the Department of Immigration to work or seek employment in Bermuda may also be considered for recruitment, provided that they have been ordinarily resident in Bermuda for a minimum of 3 years. 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
3: 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And I'm Maya Palacio. A 61-year-old Pembroke man injured in a serious crash on Harbour Road remains in the hospital. The motorcyclist was hurt in a collision near Mains Road in Paget around 1 p.m. on Tuesday, September 15th. Police say he was thrown from his bike after colliding with an oncoming car and suffered facial and suspected head injuries. He was initially admitted to the ICU at the hospital. As of Wednesday, September 16th, he still remained in the hospital as a patient. Police inquiries are continuing, and anyone who witnessed a collision and has not yet spoken with officers is asked to call 295-0011. Meanwhile, the Royal Bermuda Regiment is marking 60 years of service with the release of a new commemorative stamp collection. The regiment was formed on September 1, 1965, bringing together the Bermuda Volunteer Rifle Corps and the Bermuda Militia Artillery. Over the decades, members have supported Bermuda through hurricanes, civil emergencies, security operations, and the COVID-19 pandemic, while also assisting Caribbean neighbors after natural disasters. The new six-stamp collection highlights areas including disaster response, training, ceremonial duties, Coast Guard operations, and community service. Cabinet Office Minister Dr. Emily Gail Deal officially marked the release on Thursday, September the 17th, saying the stamps serve as a lasting tribute to six decades of duty and service. Moreover, a quick traffic note for anyone heading through Pembroke this weekend. Canal Road near the W.E.R. Joel Tennis Stadium will be closed for the Bermuda Lawn Tennis Association Davis Cup matches. The closure begins at 12 p.m. on Thursday, September 17th, and runs through 11 p.m. on Sunday, September the 20th. Drivers are being asked to use Marsh Folly Road or Dutton Avenue as alternative routes and to plan for possible delays in the area. Closing out, Bermudian talent is getting some major international exposure from an NFL stadium to one of the UK's biggest singing competitions. Broadway star Nicholas Christopher took to the field at MetLife Stadium on Sunday, September 13th, performing as Aaron Burr in a special Hamilton halftime show during the New York Giants-Dallas Cowboys game. The performance marked the first time the Broadway musical had been featured at an NFL halftime show and comes in the same year Christopher earned a Tony Award nomination for Chess. And another Bermudian singer is preparing for his own big stage, and Cozy Hollis, known professionally as Dakari Love, is set to appear on The Voice UK in the fifth episode of the current series, airing on ITV1 and ITVX this weekend. Love says appearing on the show is a dream he has imagined for years, describing the opportunity as a new chapter in his journey. Two Bermudian performers, two major international stages, and a pretty exciting weekend for local music and entertainment. And that is your Inter-Island Communications News Brief, is brought to you by Bermuda Healthcare Services and the Brown Darrell Clinic. 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
5: This weather update is brought to you by Allsures.

0: Out of the northeast coast of the United States here today. That front is going to drop southeast where it stalls out about 100 miles north of us on Sunday. And then after that, we'll retreat back to the northeast early next week as a warm front. Next week, there is more wind, however, coming in out of the southeast ahead of a new cold front approaching on Monday. That cold front eventually is going to try to work its way southeastward towards us by the middle of next week. So next week's weather should be more active. In the tropics, once again, we've got multiple tropical waves leaving Africa into the Caribbean, the Gulf of Mexico over the next 10 days with no significant development. A central Atlantic tropical wave at 40 west will move into the northern Leeward Islands and weaken. Some of the computer models try to develop a weak low pressure area over the southwest Caribbean this weekend and then drifts northward towards western Cuba Thursday, westward then into the southwest Gulf of Mexico late next week. It's not likely to be significant. All right, then, a look at our forecast. Calling on skies here to be variably cloudy for today through tomorrow, along with just a stray shower at 87 Fahrenheit, 31 Celsius. The lows, 79 Fahrenheit, 26 Celsius. Sunday through Tuesday, partly cloudy to cloudy, a growing 30% chance of a widely scattered shower, a little more wind, and with the high daily, Sunday through Tuesday, 86 Fahrenheit, 30 Celsius.
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